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5: Yuma, good morning. I'm Tamara Cartwright. Workers at Canberra's Youth Justice Centre will go on strike today over unpaid work and unfair conditions. The union says youth workers at Bimbury Youth Justice Centre have faced severe and systemic underpayment, calling on the local government to pay them accordingly. They'll go on strike from 10 to 11. Following an unsuccessful community campaign to save Dunlop shops, Woolworths Dunlop is closing their doors for good come 6pm tonight. What remains is a coffee van in the car park. Owner of the Coffee Scroll, Colin McLeod, says it's really disappointing for the community.
6: People won't have the accessibility of getting their groceries easily. There's no bus to the next suburb, which has another Woolies, which is Charnwood. For elderly or disabled people, they'll have to catch a bus to go two suburbs to Kippax.
5: It's National Police Remembrance Day today, honouring police officers who've lost their lives in the line of duty. AFP spokesperson Sergeant Jess Jeffrey says four officers will be added to the memorial wall in Kings Park in Canberra this afternoon.
7: It's going to be a really special afternoon. There's a national march that goes across the Kings Avenue Bridge that steps off at about 4:25, and the national service itself will commence over at the National Police Memorial at the conclusion of the march.
5: 300 officers from state, territory and federal police are expected to take part in the march. We're being advised to plan ahead and allow extra travel time. The identity of Brisbane's 2032 Olympic and Paralympic Games will soon be unveiled to the world, with the emblem being revealed piece by piece this week. The first part will be released in Cairns today with the help of Ian Thorpe. And the NRL is promising an 11-minute surprise performance to kick off grand final night. It follows a dramatic week that saw Tones and I withdraw from the headline entertainment over a breakdown in negotiations. NRL boss Peter Volandis is keeping the new details under wraps, telling News Corp the replacement act will remain a secret until showtime.
8: A lot of surprises. Just stay tuned and stay tuned 11 minutes before the kickoff. And people won't be disappointed.
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5: Panther star Nathan Cleary has taken to social media to urge trolls to stop abusing Phoenix Crossland over the tackle that broke his leg. Cleary admits the incident was a complete accident and says the Knights hooker has reached out to apologise. Crossland fronts the NRL judiciary tonight over the horror hip drop. And to the AFL, the Lions will celebrate their premiership party in Brisbane today, holding the cup high for a third straight year. Thousands of fans are expected to turn out to celebrate the club's flag.
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5: Sunny and a top of 21 today. Tomorrow, sunny and a top of 25. Thursday, 26 degrees. 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
11: Morning, morning. Hey, it is Ash here. Welcome to an absolutely gorgeous Tuesday morning. Sunny, no rain. Can I officially say spring is here? None of that fake spring thing. It's 25 degrees tomorrow. Well, good times are coming, especially this hour to your number one hit music station. Your guilty pleasures are on another level this hour. Plus, I've got some brand new music on the way. Brand new Taylor Swift. The encore is here. And well, speaking of encores and stage shows, Mr. Derulo has been in town in Australia putting on show stoppers. He played

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0: Raygun, the dancer Australia sent to the Paris Olympics to do breakdancing. Well, didn't know, she's released a bit of a tell-all documentary.
3: The community of B-girls in Australia, however,
4: right,
3: weren't on board.
4: Right. This is the same community who didn't care for the Olympics because it had never been a dream of mine.
3: One of the girls absolutely competed against her to try to get to the Olympics.
4: But she didn't beat her on the day.
3: And one of the other girls had beaten her in many B-girl comps in the past, but she wasn't really doing it anymore. And she was like, I don't want to go to the Olympics.
4: Right. But she has an opinion now.
3: Well, everyone had an opinion, so whether you're a big girl or not.
0: If you've seen the documentary, the opinions are divided, to say the least. But opinions aren't divided on how good your number one hit brekkie show is. Rod and Gabby currently on their well-deserved break back in a couple of weeks' time, so just make sure you're keeping it locked here in Canberra's Hit 104.7. Well, right now, it's time for the latest.

0: Welcome to your Tuesday morning. Hey, it's Ash here on Canberra's Hit 104.7. And well, the VMAs were held yesterday in the US. The incredible Madonna took home 7 VMAs. Taylor Swift, she took home 3 VMAs, including Video of the Year for Fate of Ophelia, thanking someone very special in her acceptance speech.
1: The ultimate showgirl, Dolly Parton. Every single song that she wrote, her storytelling was so vivid and so rich. It was like listening to her songs, it's like watching the best music video you have ever seen in your life every single time you hear what she has written. And she, man, she handled this thing with such grace and joy and love and gratitude for the fact that she got to do this. I think we were all very lucky to share this planet with Dolly Parton for a time.
0: Congratulations to all VMA winners. And well, obviously, last Friday, Taylor Swift released the encore to The Life of a Showgirl. Patient Zero is her brand new single, and it plays next after we get Stella Lefty up now. 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
1: Let's get the party started. 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That's when I knew that your heart was starring. Friends to lovers need a part to star in. Like, wait, babe, let me.

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1: Thank you so much for the bottom of my heart. You really made my life something that, like, and I just want anyone to know out there, if you have a dream, you can do whatever you want, no matter where you come from, who you are, what your background is. Like, if you're passionate enough and you put in the hard work and you dream, you can do anything you want. So really go for it in life.
0: 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Obviously taken over the music world thanks to Off Campus. 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

0: 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And well, I know you want to know what is coming your way this afternoon for your Guilty Pleasures. The dance party is continuing. It is going to be a good day and some good guilty pleasures before Carrie and Tommy and Nikki and Lucy drive you home. So just make sure you're keeping it locked here on Canberra's Hit 104.7. 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
9: You are good morning. I'm Tamara Cartwright. A 27-year-old man will face court after he allegedly assaulted his former partner at a cemetery on Sunday. Police allege he approached a group, including his former partner, and tried to drag her to his car before allegedly kicking her and trying to drag her by her hair. Police caught up with him this morning in Casey, where he was arrested. Steps to help young Canberrans quit vaping with the announcement of a new local ad campaign. It comes after the ACT General Health Survey showed the proportion of 18 to 24-year-olds who reported ever vaping increased from 18% in 2018 to 63% in 2022. The campaign will increase awareness of the health harms of vaping and connect young people with practical support to quit. The RBA will hand down its decision on interest rates later today, and the ACT Council of Social Service is worried about local families already doing it tough. Experts are tipping a hike, which would take the cash rate to 4.6%, making it the highest we've seen since 2011.
10: As more families are doing it tough, it's important that government at both levels adjust their settings to help them. This can mean more progressive taxation and also better targeted assistance at families that really need some support.
9: ACTCOS CEO Dr. Devin Bowles there. Meantime, new international data has put Australia's housing crisis back into the spotlight. Four Aussie capital cities are now in the world's 10 least affordable housing markets, including Sydney, which sits just second to Hong Kong. A heads up if you see smoke in the air today, there'll be a prescribed cultural burn in the Gin and Derry Conservation Corridor. Ngunnawal representatives and the Gin and Derry Conservation Trust will restore native vegetation using traditional burning techniques and reconnect with the country. And Rod Stewart has announced he is retiring next year, ending a six-decade-long career.
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9: The Knights will return to Newcastle HQ today following their big win over the Panthers. Preparations now turn to this weekend's NRL Grand Final against the Roosters. Knights coach Justin Holbrook says it's all systems go.
11: The boys will come in today and we'll review the weekend and we will pat them on the back for it. And then what we do and what we've done every other week is now then when we come in tomorrow, we focus on the Roosters and what we've got to do there.
9: And second place for Canberra cyclist Michael Matthews at the UCI World Road Race Championships in Canada.
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9: Sunny and a top of 21 today. Tomorrow, sunny and a top of 25. Thursday, 26 degrees. 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

0: Call out to Canberra. This is basically a call out to all of Australia. We're about 3 weeks away from one of the most colourful summer-vibed artists turning up in Australia for their concert. And they've been having incredible crowds so far.
1: And the crowd have just, like, given me so much love. Sometimes you just never know if people are going to be, right, like, showing up. But they are there. They're ready. I just feel really love.
0: So we better show up when Zara Larsson touches down in Australia. Let's get Midnight Sun up

0: artists up for you next. One of them named Calvin Cortisol Broaders Jr. The other one?
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0: 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I've got Akon and Snoop Dogg coming at you now for a little R&B Fridays on your Tuesday. 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

0: Langley, Be Her. It's Canberra's Hoot 104.7. Well, Aussie DJ Cyril is really lapping up the life of luxury now he's famous.
1: I've been flying first class over there. That's sick, bro. It's so expensive, but it's so fun.
2: You feel like a baller?
1: Yeah, dude. Yeah, 100%. And like, I'm just like, hey, young. Eating their cheese, drinking their wine. They have like 20-year-old French wine. I'm mad.
0: Ooh, he's a fancy boy now. Now he's giving a 2026 spin to the cause.

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3: 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Better blank.
2: Noise?
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0: and Alicia Keys with an anthem to wrap up your Tuesday morning and take you to your Tuesday afternoon. 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He's got Doja Cat and he's got Michael Jackson lined up to kick this thing off. It is iconic. And it is so DJ Konski. That and more coming up next for your DJ Konski Midday Mashup right here on Canberra's Hit 104.7. 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
8: Good afternoon. I'm Tamara Cartwright. A new vaping campaign will be rolled out to educate and support younger Canberrans to stop vaping and smoking. Anglicare ACT Senior Manager Jasmine Woodland says they want to educate Canberrans on the support available to quit, including nurse-led counselling sessions and youth work support, plus free nicotine replacement therapy.
9: It's called the Nicotine Knockout Program. It's delivered in a one-on-one therapeutic program over 12 weeks or through school education within the school programs over 6 weeks.
8: Youth workers at Bimbury Youth Justice Centre went on strike today, saying they're losing hours of pay for essential on-site checks before their shifts. CPSU says after 12 months of bargaining with the ACT government, workers are asking for a 30-minute allowance to their base pay, but Regional Secretary Maddie Northam says they're also fighting for better training opportunities.
10: In order to progress through the pay scales, our members have to have a certificate, and Bimbury's meant to offer it. They don't. So you've got these really important workers languishing on lower pay grades than they have to.
8: ACT Independent Senator David Pocock wants to know why we don't have a tax to recoup some of the profits being made by big gas multinational companies. Senator Pocock telling Channel 9 it comes as Aussies face cost of living pressures like high fuel prices and rates tipped to go up again this arvo.
11: I don't understand why we don't have something like a windfall profits tax in this country to recoup some of those eye-watering profits and actually putting that to work here in Australia, paying down some debt, spending money on the services that Australians really struggling at the moment need.
8: And fallen police officers will be honoured at ceremonies around the country today as part of National Police Remembrance Day. In Canberra, 300 officers from state, territory and federal police will march across Kings Avenue Bridge before a service at the National Police Memorial. The names of four officers will be added to the memorial wall. Meanwhile, we're being advised to allow extra travel time. Kings Avenue Bridge will be closed in both directions from 4 to 5pm.
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8: The Knights will return to Newcastle HQ today following their big win over the Panthers. Preparations now turn to this weekend's NRL Grand Final against the Roosters. Knights coach Justin Holbrook says it's all systems go.
12: The boys will come in today and we'll review the weekend and we will pat them on the back for it. And then what we do and what we've done every other week is now then when we come in tomorrow, we focus on the Roosters and what we've got to do there.
8: And second place for Canberra cyclist Michael Matthews at the UCI World Road Race Championships in Canada.
6: Alexander Watson Insulation. Canberra's hot, but your house doesn't have to be.
8: 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Tomorrow, sunny and a top of 25. Thursday, 26 degrees. 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

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But holla in New York, show, they tell you I'm local. And the plan is to put the rap game in the choke. 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
1: Even the rehearsals, which I'm in now, I mean, it starts, it's one night for the audience. 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
0: They just want to let you know they are working hard. It's going to be worth it. Keep it locked here and hit that. New singles up next.
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6: Yuma and good afternoon. I'm Hayden Becerra. A 17-year-old boy is set to be charged following a collision between a Toyota Ute and a Kia SUV on Yamba Drive in Mawson last month. A 54-year-old man sustained life-threatening injuries, while the 17-year-old boy suffered serious injuries and were both transported to hospital. The 17-year-old boy will appear before the ACT Children's Court in February. Mortgage holders are bracing for another hit, with the Reserve Bank today expected to lift the cash rate for a fourth time this year. The RBA widely tipped to increase interest rates to 4.6%, the highest level since 2011. Domain's chief economist Nicola Powell says this will limit borrowing capacity.
7: You know, when you look at every rate increase, it lowers the amount that buyers can borrow, reducing what they can afford to pay.
6: For Canberrans, the average cost of a home is $850,000, meaning the rate hike would add around $110 to the mortgage each month. It seems we've got little hope of any further cuts to the fuel excise as the cost of living dominates the political landscape. Prime Minister Anthony Albanese has been asked about additional relief as households brace for yet another potential interest rate hike later today.
8: We'll continue to look at measures, but we'll continue also to bear in mind that any measure, we don't want to have a further impact on inflation, and to bear in mind the fiscal position that represents.
6: OpenAI has apologised for the Medicare hack, the company writing a blog post saying it will do better by Australians. It follows a rogue AI agent accessing the statistics portal back in June, informing the federal government 3 months later. And a long-serving leader in the ACT Public Service has announced her retirement. It's reported Head of Service and Director General of the Chief Minister and Treasury Directorate, Kathy Lee, is set to leave after 12 years in the dual role. Meanwhile, Greens Deputy Leader Andrew Braddock says it's an opportunity to change how the role is filled to ensure the best possible leader is selected for the role.
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6: The Newcastle Knights have given up any hope of Phoenix Crossland playing in this weekend's NRL Grand Final. Crossland has entered a guilty plea for the hip drop tackle that injured Panthers star Nathan Cleary. He will still front the judiciary tonight to learn the length of his ban. And the Socceroos are expecting a big response from Brazil when they battle in Brisbane tonight. It comes after Australia drew 1-1 with the world number 5 ranked side on Friday night.
4: Alexander Watson Insulation. Canberra's hot, but your house doesn't have to be.
6: Sunny and 21 today, mostly sunny and 25 tomorrow, then partly cloudy and 25 on Thursday. 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
10: Well, in 1 month's time, one of the biggest stars of my childhood and probably your childhood as well is coming to Australia. But for a moment there, we weren't going to be touring again.
11: I really didn't want to be Lizzie McGuire anymore. For so long, people were just like, Lizzie, Lizzie, Lizzie. And still now to this day, which it doesn't bother me anymore, but it did for a while. Like, I just desperately needed to be my own person.
10: She did. She took some time. And now the Lucky Me Tour will be in Australia. Hilary Duff, happy birthday for her birthday yesterday as well. We'll be here in Australia. I cannot wait. Well, your high school here to come.

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0: And well, speaking of dreams and fairy tales, sort of romantic vibes, have you heard Gabby is writing a romantic novel?
2: 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And yeah, I noticed that the light coming through the trees was described as shafts of light.
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0: Rodrigo on your Tuesday afternoon. What a beautiful Tuesday afternoon it's turning out to be. And hey, rumors around town. 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
1: I think it's gonna be, he's got a good, lot of good songs on it. 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

0: 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Well, up next, a song basically talking about the inevitable and love.
1: I had just gotten out of like a relatively long-ish relationship. We had broken up and then I met the guy that I'm dating now, like relatively quickly after. And so I was like, I don't want to be in a relationship. I want to be alone. Also, out of respect for him, I was like, I want to give this like time. So it was this weird thing where I was like, I have no control over how I feel. And so it was just this weird push and pull of like, I said I would never do this, but like it's happening.
0: Sometimes if it's going to happen, it's going to happen. That hit's up next. So keep it locked here on Hit.
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0: Sayo Cruz on your Tuesday afternoon. Hey, you Dash here on Canberra's Hit 104.7. Well, we are heading up to tops of 25 degrees over the next few days. Summer is definitely here. And an artist we know who loves summer, loves the fame.
1: Yeah, I think it's fun. I think it has a lot of benefits and perks and like fun things.
0: And we'll be cheering here in Australia very soon. The song of last summer and I think this summer as well is up next after the 2 o'clock news. So keep it locked here on here.
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12: Yuma and good afternoon. I'm Hayden Becerra. A 27-year-old man has been charged after allegedly assaulting his former partner at a cemetery on Sunday. Police say he took off in his car when officers arrived and allegedly drove dangerously through Belconnen and Yarralumla before police called off their pursuits. The man was arrested in the backyard of a property in Casey this morning and will face court today. With the cost of living already biting for plenty of Canberrans and another rate rise potentially on the cards this afternoon, ACT Independent Senator David Pocock wants to know why there's not more talk about the profits that some gas multinationals are making.
13: Almost 500% increase in profits at a time where Australians are paying through the nose for petrol and diesel in this country. That should be unacceptable.
12: There on Nine, he wants to see a windfall profits tax in Australia to recoup some of those profits. A new campaign to support young Canberrans and educate them in the dangers of vaping. It comes after the ACT General Health Survey showed the proportion of 18 to 24-year-olds who reported ever vaping increased from 18% in 2018 to 63% in 2022.
14: We've seen an increase over the years. It's far more accessible and I think for a while very much in trend because it looked better than smoking and people didn't actually realise that it was doing just as much harm.
12: Anglicare ACT Senior Manager Jasmine Woodland there. Four new plaques have been added to the National Police Memorial in Canberra. They include Victoria's Neil Thompson and Vadim Devart Hotta, who was shot in Pupunka while trying to arrest Desi Freeman. And a heads up, if you see smoke in the air, there'll be a prescribed cultural burn in the Gin and Derry Conservation Corridor today. Ngunnawal representatives and the Gin and Derry Conservation Trust will restore native vegetation using traditional burning techniques and reconnect with the country.
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12: Now, checking sports. In the NRL, Newcastle will be without Phoenix Crossland for Sunday's NRL Grand Final against the Roosters. He'll front the judiciary tonight to learn the length of a ban after pleading guilty in connection with a tackle which injured Panthers star Nathan Cleary. And the NRL has announced the match officials for Sunday's Grand Final between the Knights and Roosters. Adam G has been given the honours of refereeing the decider with Chris Butler in the bunker.
0: Alexander Watson Insulation. Canberra's hot, but your house doesn't have to be.
12: Sunny and 21 today, mostly sunny and 25 tomorrow, then partly cloudy and 25 on Thursday. 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

0: 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And up next, an artist who is touring down under and bringing the romantic tour to Australia and performing on Valentine's Day. Is that not the best coincidence ever?
1: I'm hoping every time we go on stage, you know, we call it catching the spirit.
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0: Bruno Mars, one of the best performers around. 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

0: Britney Spears on your Tuesday arvo. It's Ash here on Canberra's Hit 104.7. And well, there's a couple of big artists coming to town, specifically coming to Canberra at the end of this year for the one and only Spilt Milk Festival, including an artist that, well, I'll let him explain his first ever tour.
1: So didn't the tour sell out before your debut album came out?
2: Yeah.
1: How is that possible?
2: Just raw sex appeal.
0: He is an icon. He is always the moment. He is Lewis Capaldi. And yes, he will be here in Canberra for Spilt Milk Festival at the end of this year. Let's get him up next. After I get Ella Langley to you now, this is Be Her from Canberra's

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Clarkson, because of you, wrapping up your guilty pleasures this Tuesday afternoon here on Canberra's Hit 104.7. Well, that is me done for this beautiful afternoon. The best of Carrie and Tommy up next. And hey, Nikki and Lucy have the goss for you from 4 p.m. this afternoon. So just keep it locked right here on your number one hit music station. All right, see you later. Let's head to the news. Bye.

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16: You, Maya, and good afternoon. I'm Hayden Vassera. The Reserve Bank has lifted the cash rate 0.25% to 4.6, a 15-year high. It's the fourth rate hike this year and may not be the last.

0: With CanStar Sally Tindall admitting some economists are already tipping another jump in November.
1: It would be the highest cash rate setting that this country's seen since 2008. The problem is, you know, households across the country have significantly larger debts now than they did back in 2008.
0: Those four hikes have added more than $5,100 a year to the average ACT mortgage. Youth workers at Bimbury Youth Justice Centre went on strike for an hour this morning over unpaid time. The union says their members will continue to strike each week until the government negotiates fairer conditions. CPSU Regional Secretary Maddie Northam says workers are asking for a 30-minute allowance into their base pay.
2: Workers at Bimbury have to be at their post at 8:15, but they have to go through a whole range of important security checks and gear checks and picking up keys before they get there. All of that at the moment is unpaid. It's not good enough.
0: The ACT government has responded to calls from ACT police to introduce anti-consorting laws as police respond to outlaw motorcycle gangs in Canberra. Over the weekend, Chief Police Officer Scott Lee publicly backed bringing in laws that would stop such gangs from meeting publicly, but Police Minister Marisa Patterson says they don't intend to introduce such measures and claims their effectiveness in other jurisdictions is contested. And the leader of the ACT Public Service is set to leave the role. It's reported Kathy Lee has announced she's retiring from her dual role of Head of Service and Director General of the Chief Minister and Treasury Directorate. Chief Minister Andrew Barr has thanked Ms. Lee for her dedication and commitment to serving the people of Canberra. Now, Canberra's Fuel Watch. Make fuel prices yesterday's problem. 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A litre of unleaded will set you back about $2.48, while diesel is sitting at $2.96 a litre.
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0: In the AFLW, the Giants' Rebecca Beeson and the Pies' Britt Bonici have copped a fine after being charged with careless contact with an umpire during their clash on Sunday.
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0: Sunny and 21 today, mostly sunny and 25 tomorrow, then partly cloudy and 25 on Thursday. 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
3: It's the one and only Carrie Bickmore
4: and Tommy Little. Boom, boom,
3: boom, boom, boom. This is Carrie and Tommy.
6: Yeah. Welcome to every Tuesday afternoon. How we doing, guys?
7: Good. We are on holiday at the moment. And you know what I've been thinking about while I'm on holiday? Why?
8: Missing work.
7: Always.
8: Because I'm just stewing. I'm going through data of where our listeners are most densely located in the country, what we need to do to hit the markets where they're a bit sparser.
6: Are you using a bit of AI to do that?
8: I'm not.
6: Oh,
8: no.
6: Just manual.
8: Yes. I've got spreadsheet upon
6: Rolodex.
8: Spreadsheet.
7: I mean, the current ratings are done manually, so it feels about right.
8: Around with the system.
7: No, the thing I've been thinking of is why aren't all pills, why isn't all medicine like a Nurofen tablet? You know, a little round Nurofen tablet that's sugar-coated, that tastes nice, slides down easy. Why is there any other form of a tablet? Why do we have the big, huge vitamins? Why do we have Panadol that tastes disgusting? Why do we have, you know, when you have codeine and you can barely swallow a cold and flu sometimes because it gags at the back of your mouth? Why is not every tablet a Nurofen sugar-coated tablet?
8: Firstly, I agree with you. But it's so different to what you said when we were off air. When we were off air, you said, why can't they all be suppositories?
7: Yes, Kizzy.
9: It's because it depends on where it needs to be released in the body. So some of them have thick coats so that it's released later in the body.
8: But give us a thicker sugar coating.
7: Yes.
8: You know what I mean?
7: Just give us sugar coating on everything. Why are we still eating tablets that taste disgusting?
9: So Panadol, it doesn't have a coating because it needs to be released immediately because it's for your head.
6: And what coating does Carrie need for what she wants to do with them?
8: Yeah.
9: None, because she wants it to hit all parts of the body straight away.
8: So if you've ever wondered, hey, what does it sound like? Yes, Carrie.
7: One quick other pill piece of information.
6: Yeah.
7: I struggle to take pills. I always have since I was a kid.
8: Yeah.
7: You know, if you throw your head back and put the pill in your mouth with your head back, it actually means it floats right to the wrong part of your throat near your thing that makes you gag. So apparently, if you have struggled to take tablets, like I'm struggling to speak,

0: You should put your tilt your head down and put the tablet, put water in, and then put the tablet in your mouth, and it'll naturally take it to the back and down.
1: I thought you were meant to have it in a scoop of ice cream, Carrie. I mean, quite serious. I thought you had a spoonful, not a scoop, a spoonful.
0: And that's just how you take it and swallow it.
1: And you pop the tablet in the middle there, and then you just put the ice cream and just swallow the ice cream.
0: I've never even done that with my children.
1: You're welcome.
0: What a gift you are.
2: Modern Mary Poppins.
1: Yeah. Got an amazing thing for you up next, and I'm very excited about it. If you've heard animals in the wild, but you're like, oh, God, why do I never get to hear them, like falling over in a shopping centre or going skateboarding at a skate park and then having a collision with another animal, well, have we got something for you next.
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0: across Australia for your Tuesday arvo. We're doing some of Carrie and Tommy's best bits for the drive home.
1: So I've got a game, but I need you to be on board and be fun.
2: yeah.
1: Oh, no, the attitude's already
2: no,
1: off.
2: No, but if you start fine. Saying it like that, it's just the assumption that I'm not fun.
1: How's the tone at the moment?
2: No, I just like not to be told that I'm not fun. I'll be me, and you get me however I come.
0: Oh, my God. So the short answer was no.
1: Short answer was good luck. So I was at breakfast with my family, and my godson was also there. And the game was not called this at the time, but I'm calling it now Animals in Predicaments. And so I give you an animal in a predicament, and you've got to make the noise.
2: Okay.
1: For example.
2: I was never good at reading my kids' stories with animals noises in it.
1: So
2: I get them confused.
1: So I would like you to give to me, and if you do well, I'll give you $50.
2: Okay. Oh, thanks. Can I treat myself?
1: I would like you to give to me a horse trapped in a plastic bag.
2: Okay. Okay.
1: Thank you for being fun. That's good. That's very good.
2: I am fun.
1: Yeah.
2: I'm fun now.
1: Okay.
2: Can I give you one?
1: Yes, yeah, of course.
2: Yeah, okay. Can you give me a donkey that's fallen out of a plane?
1: Just so you know, in the context, so we started playing this and it was going around and I was giving everyone one, and then my friend goes, okay, I think we're done with the game. And I cracked it and I went, I haven't even had a go yet. And she goes, what? And I'm like, why do you think I started the game? I only started the game so I could have a go.
2: Yeah, I know. That's why I'm asking you.
1: Yes, yes, a donkey falling.
2: Who's fallen out of a plane.
1: Is the donkey having a good time before the donkey falls? And does the donkey know the donkey's going to fall?
2: You decide. Wait, you're on. The donkey.
0: Is it falling out of the plane or
2: it's
0: already, fallen?
2: No, it's, yeah, it's yeah, yeah, out yeah. of the plane and it's on its way down. It's falling.
1: This is good.
2: Okay, give me another one.
1: Okay, so I would like you to be a pig that stubs its toe.
2: Okay. Okay.
1: See, I think that
2: was a pig that stubs its toe.
1: Sorry, Carrie, you've been excellent.
3: You sound like a parrot at the end there.
1: Okay, let's
2: give
1: producer.
2: Have you heard what a pig sounds like when it stubs your toe? It hurts.
1: Let's give producer Sammy.
3: No, yeah. I don't want to play. I don't want to play.
2: Don't throw shade.
1: Producer Sammy.
2: Participate.
1: Producer Sammy.
2: Be fun,
3: I can't
2: Sammy.
3: Even do
2: I'm being fun.
3: I can't even do an impression of myself.

0: worst producer, Sammy. You
1: if
0: are.
1: If I had to do an impression of you, it'd be Eeyore. Ooh.
0: And that's falling out of a pine. That's a peak energy. Sammy, you are a cow that is trying to scull a drink but chokes on it halfway.
2: Oh. Can I use props?
1: No.
0: Yeah. Oh, yeah. No.
1: Well, he's not had props. That was very good, Sammy.
2: Actually, no, that choked.
0: Sammy hadn't started the impression. Canberra's Hit 104.7.

0: Olivia Rodrigo's stupid song for your Tuesday arvo. It's Carrie and Tommy's best bits for the drive home.
1: This is animals in predicaments. 13 10 60. If you want to get involved,
2: do we need to give an example, or do you think our callers know?
1: We heard actually. I'd like to hear it again. We heard producer Sammy.
3: No, I can't. My throat's sore.
1: That's okay. You can go again.
2: I can do one. Yeah. I'll do a chicken having a fight with a cat.
0: Oh, she's doing double animals now.
2: Yeah.
1: Okay.
2: Well, that's half. I shouldn't do that with my throat.
1: I can't believe this
2: Imagine
1: game.
2: If I have to go back and have surgery. What was the thing that undid it? I was a chicken having a fight with a cat.
1: You know animals in predicaments, the classic game. G'day, Jack.
4: Hi.
1: How old are you, Jack?
4: Nine.
1: $50 if it's good, Jack. Does that sound pretty good?
4: Or a hat. Yeah.
1: Or a hat. Sorry, I'm being told.
2: A hat if it's bad, $50. So one caller
1: a hat
2: will
1: if
2: get
1: it's bad.
2: One caller will get $50, the best, and the other good ones will get a hat. How about that?
1: No, I'm going to give them all $50.
3: I'm not made of money.
1: It's not coming from your pocket, mate. Is it? It can come from my pocket. Right. That's fine. Jack, do you have a favorite animal?
4: Elephant seal.
1: Okay, I would like to hear an elephant seal on a roller coaster, please.
2: I need a bit more of the roller coaster. Let's go.
1: What about the bit of the roller coaster where it goes up and it's not scary yet and it's quite exciting and then the drop comes? Okay, Peaches, what are you thinking? Hat or $50?
2: It's on you. You decide.
1: Jack, have $50.
4: Thanks.
1: No worries at all.
2: And a hat.
1: Thank you, Jack.
2: The hat, we've got to get rid of the hats. That's the issue.
1: Hey, Charlotte.
2: That's why every producer has spent the last week going hats.
4: Hi.
1: Hi, Charlotte. How old are you?
4: 10.
1: What do you think sounds better? A hat that says on it, I called Carrie and Tommy and all I got was this lousy hat, or $50?
4: $50.
2: Yeah.
1: $50. Charlotte, can you please give me a crow that falls down a well?
4: A

0: Was that it, Charlotte?
1: Yeah.
0: Yeah, you're so cute.
2: I think maybe because the louder you are near your phone, it cuts out. So maybe, Charlotte, we didn't hear everything.
3: Yeah, how are you feeling about how the game's going?
0: To be honest, I'm still pretty happy.
3: Yeah, they're just cute. Yeah. I think we'd have better time if we just chatted to them.
0: Charlotte, what about a horse falling down a well?
3: Pull the phone away a little bit so it doesn't cut out. Yeah.
0: And obviously the rules are strict. So, Charlotte, have $50.
1: Thank you.
0: No worries. Would you like a hat as well?
3: It's just sort of optional. You just give them the hat. Don't ask.
0: I'm not going to force hats.
3: Elliot.
0: On.
3: Hey, Elliot.
0: I'll try. G'day, Elliot.
1: Hi.
0: Hi. How old are you?
1: Oh, I'm 6.
0: Oh, cool. Oh, hey, so do you like lions, Elliot?
1: No.
0: No. Well, tough, because you're going to be one. Elliot, can you please be a lion that's involved in a car crash?
3: But hold on, Elliot. Pull the phone away from your mouth as you do it, okay? Just have it a distance away.
1: Okay.
0: Go for it.
3: Elliot, have 100.
4: Oh! 100. I mean, some of it's got to go to mum in the background.
3: And a hat.
0: Well,
3: one more.
0: Mom.
3: Should we go to
0: Thank
3: Willow?
0: You,
3: hey, Willow. You're the voice.
0: Oh, sorry, I'll have a go. G'day, Willow.
5: Hello.
0: Hello. How old are you, Willow?
5: 13.
0: Okay, do you have a favourite animal?
5: Maybe like dogs.
0: Okay, can you be a dog who's just been killed playing Fortnite, please?
5: Oh, okay.
0: Okay. Willow, I think it was pretty good.
3: I'm going to say something here.
0: It's a bad game.
3: No, I think I did it best. I think
0: I... Are you proud of
3: you
0: yourself?
3: You said to me at the beginning... you said to me at the beginning, you looked me in the eye and you had that look of, oh, Carrie's not going to be on board and she's going to suck at this game. And I think I nailed it better than the kids did.
4: We only have $50 left, so
0: hey,
4: Willow or Carrie?
0: Willow, you can decide, do I give the $50 to Carrie or do I give it to you?
5: Me. Obviously.
0: What about the hat? Should I give Carrie the hat or do you want the hat as well?
5: You carry the hat.
0: Willow, you've got $50 coming your way. Carrie, check that on your head.
3: Thank you.
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0: Around Australia for your Tuesday afternoon, it's Carrie Bickmore and Tommy Little's Best Bits.
1: Do you think you can become cool?
2: No.
1: Or do you think you're born cool?
2: It's closed.
1: No.
3: No, like, I've changed my mind on this. My answer is really naff.
1: No, I'm genuinely interested.
3: I think everybody's cool.
1: No, well, they're not.
3: See, I told you you weren't going to like it.
1: But they're not. I can give you a list of people, me at the top of the list, that's not cool.
3: Yeah, I think you're cool.
1: I'm just not. I want to be, and I want to know how I can become cool.
3: I think this whole attitude is quite cool, because I think you're a dork, but I like that and think that's cool.
1: No, but you know what I mean. I don't want to be a dorky cool. I want to be a cool cool.
3: Oh, but cool cools are flogs.
1: No, check out. I saw this Instagram video of this girl,
3: she'll be the biggest flog.
1: No, she's dancing. Have a look at this. She's dancing alongside a car with her brothers, right? Just see her in a minute. She's a young girl.
3: Yeah. What do you mean? She's like one of the coolest young people ever.
1: See? Yeah. Kat, was she born like that? We're going to put the video on our socials. Do you think she was, could I have been born like that?
3: I did ballet
1: and I didn't look like that.
3: No, of course you didn't, Carrie.
1: Paint the picture of what I just showed you.
3: Oh, it's is it in America?
1: Mm-hmm.
3: I assume it's a young African-American girl with all the rhythm and all the swagger that every white person in the world wishes they had and has tried to steal for years.
1: So that's what I want.
3: Yeah.
0: You want to steal her swagger.
3: Yeah.
1: No, I'm just interested do people know if they're cool? Like if you're listening now, 13, 10, 60, like do people, you're cool, for example. You actually are. Like as in.
3: Carrie, if I tried to dance and move
1: universally,
3: like that.
1: Out of Tommy and I. Who's cool?
3: Oh,
1: Tommy.
3: I'm way cooler than you.
1: Yeah, exactly.
3: Yeah, but there's a long way from you to get to actual cool.
1: I'm telling you that. You're the one that did this reverse.

0: ecology thing, telling me my dorkiness made me cool.
1: I do think that's true.
0: But you're cool. Like, you've got swagger, right?
1: Carrie, if I tried to do that dance, I would be the uncoolest working person in the world.
0: I want to know how to get it. I want to know who thinks they've got it. If you've got it, 13, 10, 60, I want to know what you think makes you cool. Like, what do you think makes you cool?
1: Because I think this is the uncoolest chat of all time.
0: No, but this is, I know we should be having, I should be doing this research quietly and then just waltzing in cooler. But I'm going to the people and I'm getting their advice.
1: Is cool effortlessly?
0: That's what I think it is.
1: Effortlessly.
0: I think it takes effort. Like, a lot of your exterior and your vibe takes effort, but you pretend it's effortless. Like all those tats that make you kind of cool.
2: So he's not really cool.
1: Yeah.
0: No,
2: he's
0: I just don't think it's cool. Effortless.
1: Mutton dressed up as.
0: And did you come out? Because I remember, like,
1: no, I came out mutton.
0: You couldn't have come out cool because I remember at some point you started walking pigeon toe as a kid to be cool.
1: No, to look like an NBA player.
0: To look like an NBA player. Like, that's not a cool thing to do as a kid. Yeah.
1: But even my walk now, people think I'm injured all the time.
0: Because you walk like...
1: Because I think I just walk with a bit of a limp or a hobble.
0: Because you think it's cool. Or just
1: No, it's just how I walk. But people are like, Bo, are you okay?
3: Give us a walk.
0: So
1: we've covered
0: this. At what age do you think you became cool?
1: Such a great question.
0: No, seriously.
1: I just find this whole thing so lame.
0: Why?
3: That's pretty good.
0: Oh, you're too cool for it? Yeah. You're too cool for this chat?
1: I think so, yeah. Yeah.
2: Do you want to talk to some other uncool people?
1: We can get some losers on the phone and you can chat to them.
0: No, I want to speak to other people like you, other cool cats.
3: Cool cats.
4: Please, Mum, stop.
1: Yeah, I know. It's killing me.
0: Mums can be cool.
3: Yeah, I think they can.
0: I want to get some swagger.
1: Hey, they can.
0: I want swagger. I need to know how to get it.
1: Okay, so people...
0: I want to get a bit. I want
2: to... Oh, you need a cool coach. You're looking for a cool coach.
0: And he's not... I thought I could get from him.
1: There's a catch 22 because the people who are actually cool aren't going to want to get involved in a segment. Like, call us if you're cool.
0: Oh, no. People, absolutely they will.
1: We're going to get some cool absolute...
2: Begging is cool.
1: These people are going to be some real flogs. They're not. I'm cool. And I'm like, you won't be.
0: 13, 10, 16.
2: Are you promising to do what the cool coaches tell you to do?
0: Yeah.
2: Okay,
0: of course,
2: great.
0: I'm here. I'm open ears. I want to get some swagger.
1: Yeah, great. Give us a call, cool cats.
2: 13 10 60. 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

0: Lucy and Nikki are in next to Drive You Home Live, but right now we're doing some of Carrie and Tommy's best bits.
1: I'm keen to know if you think you're cool, because I know I'm not cool. But I kind of want.
2: Think you're cool,
1: I'm aware I have different descriptions. You are cool. I'm not cool, and I want to become cool, and I need to find out how. I know we're cool. Kayla, are you cool?
3: I'll go. Hey, Kayla.
4: Taylor with a T.
1: Oh, Taylor.
3: Oh, Taylor.
4: Yeah. So the word you're actually looking for, and I think it should help if you have the lingo first.
1: Okay.
4: Is Riz. And it stands for charisma, and it's what my younger brothers told me that I have a lot of, so I think I'm considered one of the cool ones.
3: Taylor, you sound so lame.
0: It's a great reply.
1: I prefer the word swagger to riz. Riz is for, like, tryhards, you know?
3: Oh, my God, you Harry's calling you lame as well, Taylor. Sorry, Taylor, I think as soon as you mention lingo, I think.
4: Yes, lingo.
3: Yeah. Have you got kids?
4: No, I don't.
3: Are you sure?
4: Am I sure? I don't believe so.
1: Okay, I'm going to work on the. What do I need to do to work on the riz, Taylor?
4: You just need to have charisma about you and just.
1: Do I have charisma now?
4: Yeah, for sure.
1: Oh, I'm back on, Taylor.
4: You're on the radio. You're on the radio.
1: That doesn't mean anything, Taylor.
4: You have pull. Therefore, that's it.
3: So you're saying Carrie doesn't need to be fixed?
4: That's right. I don't think she needs to be fixed.
1: Okay, thank you, Taylor. It's the first time someone said to me I don't need to be fixed.
5: There's a couple of tips here from the internet of how to have charisma, Carrie. Stand tall and roll your shoulders back.
3: You've got great posture, actually.
5: And then move calmly and don't rush.
1: That's the opposite of what I do. Yeah. I don't think I've ever not rushing.
5: You just walk slowly like Tommy.
1: Oh.
3: Yeah, you just look like everywhere. You're broken.
1: Pete, are you cool?
6: Yeah, I don't have to say that.
1: Okay, and what makes you cool, Pete?
6: Oh, just understanding how the world works in my brain and how it works around me, and I just feel happy with myself, and as soon as I meet people, I just flow coolness.
3: So what can Carrie do, Pete? As the captain of cool, what can Carrie do?
6: Oh, I just understand her brain a little bit better. She's looking at the outside rather than looking at the inside.
3: You don't want to pop the lid on that trunk, Pete.
6: I got that because actually it was a bit weird. Me and Carrie chatting twice in a month because I was the guy who got electrocuted the pilot bird last week.
3: Yes, Pete.
6: Yeah.
3: Hey, I've got
1: it. To be fair, Pete, you were going to make that sound like we'd caught up and had dinner. Like, you've just called
3: him
1: twice.
3: Are you now having a crack at our second call? What?
1: No, but I like
6: no. Why would I do that, Tommy? I'm married for 34 years.
3: Sorry, Pete. I meant Carrie being.
1: For a guy that's got his emotions under control, he seemed pretty defensive. Yeah.
3: Sorry, Pete. I was actually having to go back to the uncaptain call. I was actually having a go at my co-host because she's asked people to help her, and then she seems to be biting the hand that's trying to feed her. Yes.
6: Yeah. Whatever. It's all good.
1: Yeah. Now he's pretending to be cool. Pete, I don't buy it. I don't reckon you're cool at all.
3: Pete's awesome. Pete's a pilot.
0: Pete's been electrocuted.
1: I'm a fan of Pete. I just don't think he's cool.
0: Oh, Pete's hung up on you. That was pretty cool.
3: That's cool.
1: That's cool. What, just hanging up on people makes someone cool?
3: That was pretty cool.
1: Deborah.
7: Yes.
3: See, if Deborah was cool, she would have hung up right then.
1: Deborah, are you cool?
7: Yes.
1: Tell me why.
7: Because I own my mistakes.
1: Yeah.
7: Because I'll take a breath before I walk in the room, and I walk in that room like I damn well own it.
1: Love it.
3: Are you cool or are you a bit of a punish?
7: No, look, being cool to me is actually owning your mistakes. It's actually having confidence and security in your own self. You're not comparing yourself to everybody else. You are an individual. You're good at some things. You're not good at other things. Laugh at what you're not good at.
3: You just sound wonderful, Deb. I will give you that. But I don't know. I don't carry.

0: He's walking off into the distance.
1: No, I'm more just thinking when I said I want to become cooler, that's kind of not what I meant.
0: Yeah.
1: But I love Deborah.
0: Yeah, yeah.
1: I love her sass. But I just mean a bit like...
0: You just don't want to own your mistake. You
2: 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Carrie and Tommy are signing off. But if you're ready to kick off your next big idea, it helps to think a little differently. Liberty. Loans for free thinkers. Eligibility criteria apply.
1: Bye.
0: See ya.
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4: In Capitol Hill, a special event closing Blackall Street north and southbound between Allardyce Street and Kings Avenue. Kings Avenue also closed east and westbound between King George Terrace, Parksway and Morsehead Drive, slowing over the Commonwealth Avenue Bridge both ways at those roadwork zones. 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
15: Yuma and good afternoon. I'm Hayden Becerra. The Reserve Bank has delivered another rate hike, the fourth this year. The official cash rate rising to 4.6%, a 15-year high. Kristen O'Connell from the Anti-Poverty Centre says those on the lowest incomes will be hit the hardest.
16: There are too many people who are struggling to absorb these really punitive interest rate rises at the same time as trying to cope with really drastic increases in petrol, groceries and other essentials.
15: Over $5,000 a year has been added to the average ACT mortgage as part of these four hikes. ACT police are

0: calling for witnesses or anyone with dashcam footage of a collision between a police vehicle and a sedan in Phillip yesterday afternoon to come forward. Police allege one of their vehicles and a grey Volkswagen sedan collided at the intersection on High Marsh Drive and Ainsworth Street. There were no injuries reported. A new vaping campaign will be rolled out to educate and support younger Canberrans to stop smoking and vaping. Anglicare ACT Senior Manager Jasmine Woodland says they want to educate Canberrans on the support available to quit, including nurse-led counselling sessions and youth work support, plus free nicotine replacement therapy.
1: It's called the Nicotine Knockout Program. It's delivered in a one-on-one therapeutic program over 12 weeks or through school education within the school programs over 6 weeks.
0: And a survey's found millennials are feeling the most strain. 63% of those aged 35 to 44 say the mental load of managing everyday life has jumped over the past year. It's the highest rate of any age group across the country.
2: 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ActuAGL. The energy for around here.
0: The Dockers are keeping their fingers crossed that Alex Pearce hasn't ruptured his Achilles. The skipper coming off during the grand final with a full tear, meaning up to 12 months on the sideline. Teammate Joe Briarty telling the ABC they're waiting for the full results of scans.
3: We'll wait for all that information, but if it's at the lower end in terms of the impact on the Achilles, then the timeline's kind of look more to the pre-season timeline. So.
0: And NRL fans aren't the only ones still reeling from Sunday's prelim. The Knights overpowering the Panthers to book a spot in the grand final opposite the Roosters. Chooks captain James Tedesco wowed by Newcastle's efforts.
4: Sort of on the edge of your seat for most of the game, could have went either way then, and credit to Knights what they were able to do in that second half with the man down was pretty unbelievable. So yeah, very inspiring win by them.
2: Sell your estate or antique jewellery at Pre-Loved Gold, City Walk.
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0: Lucy and Nikki.
2: Let's go. Don't stop, live free. Can you match this energy? Let's go.
3: Oh, yeah, that's right. Big energy for your Tuesday.
4: On a Tuesday.
5: Oh, crack, baby.
6: How's the harmony there, doll?
5: Guys, we didn't even plan that. That was actually executed quite well, if I don't say so myself.
3: Harmony.
6: Listen.
5: Yeah, the two of us on a Tuesday.
6: To be honest as well, I need to save my vocal cords because they are just holding on by a thread.
5: I know, babe. Well, because you got sick and you haven't quite recovered vocally.
6: I got sick. I was in Melbourne for Granny Weekend. It's an accumulation of things. Well, if you're wondering who we are, actually, my name is Lucy.
5: Lucy with the husky voice. And I'm Nikki with a husky voice too, kind of.
6: And we are from the podcast Happy Hour with Lucy and Nikki, and we are very fortunate because a couple of times a year we get to fill in for Carrie and Tommy on Drive, and so we've been having an absolute hoot for the last week and a half.
5: I know. This is the last week. We finish up on Friday. So
6: I do.
5: If you're liking the show, join us on our journey. We actually turn these shows into little episodes on our podcast, like little mini daily eps too.
6: We do.
5: Been a lot of fun. What are we talking about today, though, guys?
6: Oh, we've got a jam-packed day. Coming up, we are going to be unpacking who have the NRL got to fill in for Tones. Was it Tones Night that pulled out?
5: Yes.
6: Basically, she was told that she had to play Dance Monkey and she said, no way, I'm over that song. And I tend to agree, Tones. I've heard that a few times in my time.
5: Well, isn't the song about the industry? Like Dance Monkey is in like the industry telling you what to do? So it's kind of all very, you know, ironic.
6: Yeah. So we've got a little list of the suspected.
5: We're placing our bets.
6: So we're going to go through. Who do you reckon? Actually, no, let's save it.
3: We're going to unpack all that next. Stick around. Right now, let's get this song. God, can't wait till she's in Australia very soon. Zara Larsson, Midnight Sun. Absolute banger for your drive home. Let's do it. You got Lucy and Nikki.

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1: People talk about you. Lucy and Nikki's Spill the Tea.
2: So the poor old NRL has, well, not the poor old, pardon me, I'm about to fall. They're having to follow on from possibly the greatest AFL grand final performance of all time, Kylie Minogue on the weekend.
3: Yes.
2: And Tones and I pulled out at the 11th hour, but we are getting promised a big surprise for Sunday's grand final. No one knows who's going to perform, but we do have some suspicions. There's some suspicions buzzing around.
3: Well, I think we got a little audio grab from the NRL boss, Peter Vlandis. Do we have that, Shawnee?
0: Yes, we do.
3: Here's what he had to say.
4: A lot of surprises. Just stay tuned, and stay tuned 11 minutes before the kickoff, and people won't be disappointed. I'm not giving anything away at this stage, but as I said, you won't be disappointed.
3: Ooh, so
2: big
3: they are...
2: Big statement to make. Like, yeah. He better pull through with something good.
3: Yes. Well, let's talk about the rumour mill, shall we?
2: There's
3: a few names getting tossed around. So, number one, very fitting in my opinion, Shannon Knoll. Apparently, he was asked and he said, hey, listen, I'm free that day and I absolutely love my footy.
2: I'm not going to lie, we saw Shannon Knoll perform not long ago and he absolutely got the crowd going. Like, it was wild.
3: We saw him at a snow machine in Queenstown. It went off. I feel like that would be great for the NRL.
2: That would be. Well, it would. I feel like it would be good for the NRL. I wouldn't say, well, it's shock horror.

0: it's like the most amazing performer in the history of all time.
1: It's very like Australian centric.
0: Yeah.
1: Doesn't have a global feel.
0: Nah, he's still epic though. Next to be rumoured was Noah Kahan.
1: Yeah, so he's in the country right now.
0: He is, and he also is rumoured to have that night off.
1: Like off his tour.
0: Yes.
1: Okay, okay.
0: So, I don't know, what do you reckon about Noah Kahan? I reckon he could be a pretty good play. He's a pretty big name.
1: Yeah, this song's massive.
0: Yeah.
1: And I kind of think a bit of kind of country suits the NRL.
0: I think
1: would
0: so.
1: Would you think? Yeah. Country's okay. Also trending.
0: The next one to be rumoured, and I'm like, this would be truly unbelievable, is Olivia Dean.
1: Wow. Hang on. Is it the Roosters that always do the TikToks of all the teams singing her song?
2: Yeah,
1: imagine
2: they went viral.
1: If it was her. They went viral and they all sing Come Be the Man I Need.
2: Yeah.
0: Well,
1: that would be sick.
0: Olivia Dean is arguably one of the biggest artists in the world right now. Like,
1: the world,
0: that
1: sweetheart.
0: Would be crazy.
1: If they do that, that will be mic drop behaviour.
0: Yeah. I wonder how much you'd have to pay Olivia Dean to perform at the grand final.
1: Maybe she'd just do it from the kindness of her heart. Feel sorry for
0: them. I don't really think that's how it works, babe. Yeah, that'd be nice. And then the lucky last, well, that's swirling around in the rumour mill, but again, highly unlikely as these guys have, you know, broken up. They're no longer
1: a band. They
0: made it
1: clear, yeah.
0: But in honour of Newcastle being in the granny, imagine if Silverchair were...
1: Well, Andrew Johns apparently took to socials and said, you know, come on, Silverchair, we need you to come back to do
2: insane.
1: The entertainment.
0: Do you guys want to know?
1: That would be really epic.
2: Yeah.
0: Not that this is relevant to this conversation, but I'll tell a quick story. My mum took me to a Silverchair concert when I was 8 years old.
1: Amazing.
0: Wow. I used to love, what's the song about...
2: Freak.
0: Well, I can't even forget it.
1: I'm a freak.
0: No, it was about the year 2000 with you.
1: Oh, yeah, year 2000.
0: Yeah, that would be the big one.
2: I was going to say, well, Jonas Brothers.
0: Track.
2: Track.
0: Anyway, guys.
1: Well, stay tuned. This weekend, it's all happening and we will get to know.
0: Should we fly to Sydney to go to the granny? I'm going to do it.
2: Mate, you need a break, bro. With that voice,
1: seriously, can you chillax?
2: You won't be able to do any podcast, any radio.
0: Oh, my gosh. I'm going to Sydney for the granny. I've decided. It's happening.
1: There
2: hey,
1: you go.
2: We've got $500 to give you thanks to Betty's Burgers. 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
7: We've got a special event around Capitol Hill closing Blackall Street north and southbound between Allardyce Street and Kings Avenue. Kings Avenue also closed east and westbound between King George Terrace Parksway and Morsehead Drive. This week at IGA, Smith's Crinkle Cut, 150 to 170 grams, or Double Crunch Chips, 150 grams. 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

0: Drive home. You got Lucy and Nikki from the Happy Hour with Lucy and Nikki podcast, and we need you on the phones right now. 131060 is a number. What tiny thing do you? What's the tiny thing?
1: Get it out, mate.
0: What's the tiny thing you judge people for, girl?
2: You know what, Shorty? I'm judging you for that. You're fumbling, brother.
0: What's the tiny thing you judge people for?
2: That's right. Because there's a bit of a debate happening online at the moment, guys, and it's about something small, but I kind of get it.
3: Yeah.
2: So there's this debate going on. There's a US-based recruiter, and she has over 16 years of recruitment experience, and she has called out a trend that she's noticed amongst the Gen Z people that are going to job interviews.
3: Mm-hmm.
2: Let's just have a listen to it.
4: When you show up with an iced coffee or an iced latte, that this interview is just like a stop on your list of errands for the day. It looks a little too casual to me. Don't show up with iced coffee or the iced latte.
2: So there you have it. Iced coffees on a job interview?
3: I think that's fair enough. You can't roll into a job interview with a drink in your hand, in my opinion. I'm a millennial though, so maybe I'm a bit...
2: Well, that's it, because someone's like, you know, first impressions matter, like you should be going like really like respectful. But then other people are like, you know, what does drinking coffee have to do with your skills for a job?
3: Yeah, but
2: I don't know. There's something about the iced latte, though, all the ice in it. You're probably sipping through a straw, a little, you know what I mean?
3: Yeah.
2: It feels like super casual.
0: You know, when I was 17, I went for a job at Roger David. Remember that place?
3: Oh,
0: like,
3: yes.
0: Old suit store. We went for the job interview, and they're like, do you want a coffee? And I was like, no, I'll get a Nutella Thick Shake. And I got a Nutella Thick Shake, and I got the job after. So...
3: I would be judging you for that, Shawnee Hardcore.
2: Like, that's when you know, but that's just when you say no thanks, I'm all good.
0: I don't drink coffee.
2: I'm surprised you didn't order a sandwich as well, mate.
0: Should have paid the company budget.
3: Do you know what I famously judge people for, Nick? You already know it. But I hate it when people are indoors and wear their sunnies on their head.
2: Sunnies on the head. That's a big one for you.
3: Yeah, I'm like, brother. Put your sunnies in your handbag.
2: Yeah, I know. Every time I'm around you, I put them in, like, in the center of my shirt.
3: I don't know why. It really irks me.
2: But it's just so convenient.
3: Like,
2: chuck them
3: all
2: up.
3: Day long, I don't need you to have your sunnies on your head all day long
2: at work.
3: I don't
2: need it all day.
3: You're indoors. Makes no sense.
2: Yeah, another one that we hate is hair ties on the wrist.
3: Hair ties on the wrist.
2: But also, super convenient.
3: Listen, it depends on the environment. Like, if you are going out for a really nice evening and you're wearing a stunning dress, take your hair tie off your wrist.
2: Yeah.
3: You know what I mean?
2: Hate when I don't have, like, something steamed properly.
3: Oh, when people don't steam their garments.
2: Yeah. I'm like, no, darling, I can tell your pants are crinkly, actually.
0: Because Gen Z
2: whoever told you you could leave the house light.
3: Especially it's like a satin.

0: gown.
1: Oh, you can't do that.
2: Nope.
3: Oh, well, we want to hear from you guys. 13 10 60 is the number. What is the tiny thing that people judge?

0: Right around the country, you've got Lucy and Nikki from the Happy Hour with Lucy and Nikki podcast. And right now, we need you on the phones. 13 10 60 is the number. What is the tiny thing you judge people for, girls?
1: Well, this is coming off the back of a viral TikTok. A woman has said that a lot of Gen Zs are coming into job interviews now holding an iced, like,
2: iced cafe latte.
1: An iced cafe latte,
2: believe it or not.
1: And it got us thinking, what are those small little things that people do that just get under your skin and you judge them for? But mine, like, personally, is sunnies on the head.
2: Yeah.
1: Hate it.
2: I've got a little list in front of me. Biting into a Kit Kat without breaking the fingers apart.
1: Oh, that's sacrilege, doll.
2: Like, what are you doing? Yeah. Clapping when the plane lands?
1: Oh, I kind of like that. It's a bit of a celebration.
0: Or even standing up too.
2: Yeah. Oh, people that stand too close to the baggage carousel.
0: Yeah.
1: Like, that's annoying.
2: Get a life and relax.
1: Yeah.
2: Putting their phone on speaker in public. I feel extremely attacked right now.
1: Or like when you don't have your headphones in and you're walking around. Oh, my brother always gets angry at me for doing that.
2: Walking slowly in the middle of the footpath.
1: Yeah, that's annoying.
2: Get off to the side, my guy.
1: Well, I want to know what other people have got to say.
0: Yeah, a lot of passionate people on the phones. Let's go to Kelly on 13 10 60. Kelly, what's the tiny thing you judge people for?
3: Hi, ladies. This one's for the fellas. When they get dressed up to go to the races or weddings or something and they wear those three-quarter pants with shoes with no socks.
2: Oh, what is that vibe?
1: Oh, it's chinos and boat shoes. Uh-oh.
2: It's giving. Your ankles must be cold.
3: Yeah, and it looks like they've worn pants from when they're 10 years old and they don't fit them.
0: Yeah.
1: So true.
2: So true. Good one, babe.
0: It was big in 2011. I think it's kind of died off now, hasn't it? They're still doing it, though.
2: 2011
1: definitely
2: specifically.
1: People still doing it.
0: A long time. Oi, thanks for calling through, Kelly. Let's go to Lily on 13 10 60. Lily, what's the tiny thing you judge people for?
4: When people are messaging and they don't do the right you're or like there, I can't. Like it's your or you are. Like it's just an apostrophe mark. Or like even with the theirs, it's like there, they are. Yeah. And I'm just like, it's really not that tricky.
2: It really is an important life lesson, hey. You got to get your theirs and yours nailed.
1: Lily, do you know another one that really gets under my skin? When people say, I seen it instead of I saw it.
4: Oh, yeah, no. No, for sure. Because I'm we learned this stuff in primary school and I can't help myself but send through, like, if they've sent it in a message, I'll just, like, correct them with a little apostrophe. Like, this is actually how you spell this word.
2: You're like, you've done the wrong one, doll.
1: Yeah, for sure.
0: Thanks for calling through, Lily. Let's go to Susan on 13 10 60. Susan, what is a tiny thing you judge people for?
5: Not hanging clothes on the clothesline, constantly using the clothes dryer, and then they go on and on about getting a huge power bill. Drives me insane.
1: Shots fired. I feel very guilty of
2: You never went about your power bill, though.
1: No. I don't even look at my power bill. I just

0: No, some people feel nice. Clothesline. Like, I don't have a, well, I do have a clothesline, but not like a really good one. So I still do towels and sheets in the dryer.
1: Do you know what actually is gross though? And I feel like if you've ever been to like a boys' share house, you'll often see this. When they've got one of those clothes horses there, and instead of actually like hanging the clothes up and spreading them apart, they're just like dumped on in like little wet blobs.
0: That's not it. Gross. That's not it.
2: Thanks for calling through, Susan. Let's go to Steph on 131060. Steph, what's the tiny thing you judge people for?
3: When I can see earwax on their ear.
0: Oh no. Yeah, that is a bit icky, isn't it? So everyone, if you're driving home listening, go home and clean your ears because you don't know if it's there.
1: I actually cleaned mine yesterday. It was quite satisfying.
0: Yeah, it's a good feeling.
1: It is. It really is.
2: Hey, Steph, we're going to give you a voucher for Betty's Burgers. How's that sound?
3: Oh, my God, that sounds wonderful. Thank you.
2: Easy done. Betty's Burgers, the upgrade you didn't know you needed. And also, Betty's Burgers have given us $500 to give people, guys. And if you want to win it, we need you on the phones right now, 131060, because...
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7: We've got a special event in Capitol Hill closing Blackall Street north and southbound between Allardyce Street and Kings Avenue. Kings Avenue also blocked for east and westbounders as well between King George Terrace, Parksway and Morse Head Drive. Expect delays in the area. Riding an e-scooter or e-bike? 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

0: Brand new Alex Warren. That is Emerald Eyes. You got Lucy and Nikki for your drive home. And right now, jump on the phones 13 10 60 because...
1: Good evening. We start tonight crossing live to Lucy and Nikki for the wildest breakups ever. With your burger and move on with Betty's Burgers.
0: Yes, thanks to Betty's, we've got $500 for you, cash. All you need to do is jump on the phone, 13 10 60, tell us your wildest breakup stories, girls.
2: Yes, that's right. There's a few out there, I'm telling you. We had one yesterday that was absolutely crazy.
3: Oh, this lovely lady found out that she was... dating a guy who actually had a fiance that he'd been with for 10 years. And she was like the second woman.
2: And then they got married.
3: Like crazy. It actually blows my mind. I'm not going to get up on my soapbox, but I quickly will.
2: Well, go on then.
3: The audacity of some of these blokes.
2: I know, babe.
3: I'm not over it.
2: They're out there, but girls can do it too.
3: Yeah. Oh, well, okay. Here's a quick fun fact for you. So... I went on my soapbox a little bit yesterday about Lachie Neale, scandal of the year. But apparently there's a female cricket captain that also just got caught up in this big cheating scandal. And it's now everyone's saying it's unfair that he had to step down from his captaincy, but she hasn't stepped down from her captaincy.
0: I wonder if she has kids too.
3: No, family. And she actually cheated on her partner with another teammate.
2: Oh, God, that sounds
3: in the women's
2: very messy.
3: Cricket team, the Australian women's cricket team.
2: I have not heard that.
3: I'm not spreading fake news on that one, but anyway.
0: Well, it's in the comments section of the video we put up last night. It's everywhere. Anyway, we've got Cheryl on the phone on 13 10 60. Cheryl, you have a wild breakup story for us.
4: I sure do. I'd been with a guy for 10 years. We were getting married. A month before our wedding, he went on a fishing trip. And so I was at home by myself, jumped on the computer to email some wedding vendors, and he'd been logged into Facebook. Ooh. And then up popped a message that he had sent his brother and his brother had replied to, and it was a photo of him and this chick in a hotel. Him and a woman in a hotel. And I don't know what came over me, but I just saw red and that was it. Like, I packed all of his stuff, chucked it on my front lawn, took a photo of my computer showing the photo of him and his girl. Then I took a photo of all of his stuff on the front lawn. I sent him his photo and I said, I like your photo. Do you like mine? And I sent him the photo of his stuff on the front lawn. Got the locks changed, recoded the garage, and that was it. Cancelled the wedding.
2: Oh,
3: Cheryl,
2: my God.
3: Can I just say,
2: boss move.
3: You should. What a legend.
0: Yeah, Cheryl.
2: $500
3: for Cheryl and a pat on the back from me, doll. That was unbelievable.
2: Queen.
4: I never felt so empowered in my life.
0: I bet.
4: I devastated, but empowered. It was so good, and it was the best way to do it.
2: 100%, especially if you like it was so final. So, you know, out on the lawn he goes. Good for you, Cheryl.
0: Yeah. Cheryl, $500 to spend.
4: Thanks
0: to Betty's Burgers. Congratulations.
4: Amazing.
3: Well done.
4: That's awesome. Thank you so much. Well, I will enjoy them with my now husband. It was incredible.
2: Amazing. We love a happy ending.
3: Oh, you deserve it, Cheryl.
0: Good on you. Thanks for calling in, Cheryl. Thanks to Betty's.

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4: Just east of Braidwood, the King's Highway closed in both directions near Cargill's Lane. Now, that's due to a vehicle fire with crews on site. And in Capitol Hill, just a reminder that roads are closed in the area with a special event. Blackall Street closed north and southbound at Allardyce Street. 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
17: You, my, and good evening. I'm Hayden Becerra. The boss of the Reserve Bank has warned home buyers more rate hikes are in the pipeline. The fourth increase this year has been announced today, lifting the cash rate to 4.6%. Michelle Bullock insisting the board needs to ensure inflation doesn't become embedded in the economy.
18: Or the problem will only get worse. That's why bringing inflation down is our priority. The board will increase interest rates again if that's what's needed to get inflation down.
17: More than $5,000 a year has been added to the average ACT mortgage as part of these four hikes. A 17-year-old boy will face the ACT Children's Court next year following a collision between a Toyota Ute and a Kia SUV on Yamba Drive in Mawson last month. As a result of the collision, a 54-year-old man sustained life-threatening injuries while the 17-year-old boy suffered serious injuries and both were taken to hospital for treatment. Youth workers at Bimbury Youth Justice Centre went on strike today, saying they're losing hours of pay for essential on-site checks before their shifts. CPSU says after 12 months of bargaining with the ACT government, workers are asking for a 30-minute allowance to their base pay. But Regional Secretary Maddie Northam says they're also fighting for better training opportunities.
19: In order to progress through the pay scales, our members have to have a certificate and Bimbury's meant to offer it. They don't. So you've got these really important workers languishing on lower pay grades than they have to.
17: And we've got at least one confirmed contender for the Greens leadership position. Larissa Waters is standing down for health reasons and Sarah Hanson-Young is keen to take on the role. David Shoebridge remaining coy on whether he'll throw his hat in the ring.
20: I look at the party room
12: and I see how

0: united we are as a team in meeting this challenge, making the Greens the progressive party of choice for people who want things to get want things to change and desperately need things to change.
1: 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A litre of unleaded will set you back about $2.48, while diesel is sitting at $2.96 a litre.
2: 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ACQAGL. The energy for around here.
1: The NRLW Grand Final squads have been locked in, with the Roosters and Broncos both sticking with the teams that got them there. Sydney's unchanged after beating the Raiders, with winger Jamie Frassard named despite a shoulder scare. Brisbane's also unchanged, with a club legend Ali Brigginshaw set to play her final game of her career.
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1: 5 degrees overnight, mostly sunny and 25 tomorrow, then partly cloudy and 25 on Thursday. 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
1: 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Let's go.
2: That's right, for Tuesday afternoon.
3: On a Tuesday. Oh, God, that's a track, isn't it?
4: It is a real banger, isn't it?
3: Yes.
4: Happy Tuesday, everybody.
3: Happy Tuesday. If you guys are just joining us, we are Lucy and Nikki, and we're from Happy Hour with Lucy and Nikki, which is our podcast.
4: We are indeed, guys.
3: Filling in on Drive. It's been a hoot.
4: Yeah, and you know what? All of our Drive shows get made into little mini episodes, so if you ever want to tune in for more, we have episodes going live from every day today. Every day today. As you can see, guys, it's only Tuesday, but for me, it's feeling like it's Friday.
3: I know, babe. You had a monstrosity of a weekend.
4: I did.
3: I struggled to say that word then, but I committed.
4: Monstros. a monstrous weekend, dog.
3: I know. Well, we're both not sleeping for different reasons. I've got my baby girl here with me at the moment. She's 7.5 months old. She had the night of all nights last night. Stayed up all night, just, you know.
4: She kept you up all night, didn't she?
3: Did.
4: Yeah, okay. Cheeky rap.
3: I know, it was funny because my partner's here, obviously, and we went out for like a really nice, spontaneous dinner last night to a restaurant in Melbourne called Gimlet, which is quite fancy.
4: It's beautiful.
3: And we just took our baby there and we were like, I guess there's no real other kids here. But she honestly loved it. She had some steak. Enjoyed it, dog.
4: Are there rules against taking babies to nice restaurants?
3: When I got in and sat down, because Ollie was out on the phone, my partner was on the phone outside, and I kind of sat down, I had a moment of, I felt a bit like insecure.
4: Yeah.
3: But the staff were so lovely and very welcoming. And
4: I think as long as your kid isn't your kid, as long as like the baby's not interrupting other people's meals and stuff, then it's fine.
3: No, she was great. But yeah, my partner.
4: It's like that episode of Sex in the City when there's kids in the nice restaurant and Samantha's like, get your kids out of here.
3: I know, but like if she was cracking it, I'd definitely take her outside.
4: Yeah, for sure.
3: Like you don't just let that happen. It's like
4: not when people are enjoying a $50 cocktail, dog.
3: I know. So tomorrow morning, my partner flies up to North Queensland. So it's like about a 3-hour flight and he's got her on his own. He's so nervous because usually like every flight we've taken together and, you know, I've got her on the boob still. So I can just feed her. Why are you so shocked at that, Lucy? You're a woman.
4: Can you say on the boob on the radio? I don't know.
3: Breastfeeding. It's so normal.
5: Mate, we've said worse. Let's be honest.
4: Kids in cars.
5: Not like you to clutch your pearls, Lucy.
3: Of all the things. Too funny. Oh, but anyway, let's see how he goes. I'll be able to report back tomorrow afternoon.
4: Well, one like, one prayer for Ollie and his flight with baby Raph up to Queensland.
3: Yes.
4: Yeah. I reckon he'll be fine, babe.
3: Yeah. I love that you just said, can we say on the boob, when we kept saying you've got boobs too the whole of last week.
4: I know. You've got boobs too.
3: You've got boobs too.
4: I just don't know what's right and what's wrong in this
5: oh,
4: joint.
5: Oh, my God. Well, speaking of on the boob, up next, we're talking Jacob Elordi and Ken.
4: Speaking of on the boob makes no
3: irrelevant
4: sense, bro.
5: I don't know.
4: Another weird segue from Shorty.
3: Makes no sense.

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2: Okay, Spill the Tea is when we spill all of the latest celebrity goss, and it wouldn't be celebrity goss without talking about Australia's favourite... I was going to say homeboy, but I don't know if that's the right word.
0: Homeboy. Not the homeboy.
2: Australia's, like, sweetheart, dare I say it, Jacob Elordi, Kendall Jenner, because they are so loved up at the moment. Did you see the videos on TikTok of him the other day? Kendall walked in the Bottega show.
3: Yes.
2: And Jacob Elordi was sitting front row, and she walks past, and he does this, like, little whistle thing as she walks past, like, that's my girl.
3: I know. And as she kind of goes past him, he's like sort of left a bit speechless almost. He's like, whew.
2: And I just saw a video from today, and they're walking through the streets of Paris? Are there? No, Milan. And the Paps are chasing them. You know how Jacob Elordi, like, famously dislikes Paps? And he's like got his arm around her, like really protecting her, being like, give us some space, give us some space. Man, if Jacob Elordi was doing that for me,
3: huge, like, swoon town. Population you.
2: Population me, babe.
3: Absolutely.
2: He is that hot. They are such an amazing couple. And I don't want to say, like, I'm not a psychic, but I did actually manifest them as a couple maybe a year ago.
3: Oh, here we go.
2: I did.
3: And if you guys would like to know any other hot celeb couples, just call Lou.
2: Just call me 1-800-CELEB-PSYCHIC.
3: Yeah. No, but I love during the when she was walking in the show as well, how he then pulls out his little retro film camera and snaps a photo of her on the runway. I'm could you be any more indie cool?
2: They're so arty and
3: cool.
2: They
3: really are.
2: They are such a chic couple.
3: Yeah,
2: hot. Honestly.
3: Do you think about his goatee at the moment, babe?
2: It's that hot.
3: Yeah, he pulls it off, hey. He wears
2: like
3: it well.
2: Like, there's nothing he can't do. It's that hot. He's
3: that
2: so hot.
3: Hot. Yeah, no, I think they are probably the world's hottest couple.
2: I'd agree, babe.
3: Yeah, we're calling it.
2: I've got something I could say, but
3: no,
2: I'm going to...
3: No, don't say
0: it. The drive slot down, mate. The night slot next week.
3: Yes. I know
2: exactly
3: what you're going to say.
2: If you'd like to hear what I was going to say, please tune into our podcast, Happy Hour with Lucy and Nikki, because I say it all the time. I'm going to give you a hint. Wee-wee.
0: Oh. You got Lucy and Nikki.
1: Ladies, time out. Time for a wee break right now. The L, the U, the C, the Y. Lucy and Nikki be back. That's right.
4: That's right.
1: Lucy and Nikki. Driving you home. Lucy and Nikki.
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1: 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Canberra traffic.
7: A special event in Capitol Hill, still closing roads around the area when Dury Drive closed north and southbound between Kings Avenue and the National Carillion. Braidwood, the Kings Highway closed in both directions with a tractor fire at Glenvale Lane, diversions in place. You wouldn't operate a chainsaw blindfolded, so why dig without searching before you dig first? 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
0: Lucy and Nikki know there's nothing better than finding a new favourite song or a new favourite burger. 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
1: Lucy and Nikki's Advice with the Queens. Let's get it.
2: That's right, guys. Advice with the Queens is one of our favourite segments that we do over in our podcast, where basically you can write into us, you can call in, you can DM us, you can send us a pigeon, and we will try and unpack your conundrum.
3: I know, and I'm loving that we get to do this on the radio today, because we're actually going to open up the phone lines, because I've got a interesting situation in front of me, and I'm kind of, I don't know where I sit with what I would do. So I'm going to read it out to you guys. I want you to tell me what you do, Luce, and I want everyone that's listening to phone in. So here it goes.
2: Hit me.
3: My dad died a few years ago, and my sister recently asked me to digitalize a box of his old film negatives because she wants to make a photo book for my mum. So I bought a scanner, started going through them myself. Most of it's normal family stuff, vacations, birthdays, us as kids. And then I got to one roll from about 2001. My parents had been married for about 6 years at that point. I was a little kid, my sister had already been born, and as far as either of us knows, we were all living together normally and my family never separated. There are about 10 photos of my dad on what looks like a romantic weekend with a woman no one recognises. Restaurant photos, hotel balcony, her wearing his jacket, one where they're kissing. The photos are mixed in with other pictures from the same year, so I don't think I'm getting the date wrong by decades or anything. No one knows that I have found these yet. My sister keeps asking when I'm going to finish scanning everything, and my mum's really excited to see the photos. Do I quietly leave that roll out, tell my sister first, or does my mum deserve to know what I have found?
2: Wow. I actually, we recently had a similar thing written into us. I think it was on the podcast, or maybe it was in life. I can't remember. But basically, it was and after the fact, like someone told someone after they'd broken up, and they were like, oh, actually, well, I'm glad you guys broke up because he was cheating on you anyway. And similar-ish. Sometimes I just think things are better left unsaid. Like, that's going to break your mum's heart. There's no way your dad can defend himself either.
3: I'm so all about telling the truth and being honest and stuff, but like the fact that he's passed, and obviously, you know, they're left with these beautiful fond memories of their family. But then, like,
2: it's going to tarnish.
3: It's a really big burden for the son to carry too, though.
2: I know, but that's going to tarnish his mum's view on her whole marriage.
3: I know.
2: Like, I don't know. I wouldn't say anything.
3: Yeah, maybe if you feel like you have to tell someone, tell your sister or your friend, or I don't know.
2: Or a therapist. Or someone that is like, can't tell anyone. I don't think it's not worth the unnecessary heartbreak.
3: Well, the tarnishing of the memory, right?
2: Yeah. Unless there was like an illegitimate love child, then that would be a different story. But,
3: the plot could thicken, babe.
2: That's it. Could.
0: Well, we want you guys to weigh in on 131060. What would you do in this situation?
2: Yeah. And for calling up. Do you tell the mum or do you keep your mouth shut?
0: Yeah. And for calling up, we got $50 to spend at Betty's Burgers. Betty's Burgers, the upgrade you didn't know you needed. 131060 is the number. What would you do in this situation? We'll take your calls right after this. It is Tempest City. Self-aware for your drive home. Here, Lucy and Nikki.

0: We got Lucy Nikki from the Happy Hour with Lucy Nikki podcast. And right now we need you on the phones, 13 10 60. We have this crazy advice with the Queen's girls.
1: Yes, that's right. So we just unpacked a story. So I'm going to summarise it for you guys. So basically, this guy's dad passed away a few years ago and he's making a photo book for his mother.
2: Like turning his film photos into like a digital photo
1: book. So he's gone through all these rolls of film to try and get them put on digitally to make this photo book. Anyway, he comes across a roll. It's from about 2001. His parents are definitely together. They'd been married for about 6 years. Him and his sister had both been born. And basically there's photos amongst this roll of him with another woman that no one recognises.
2: On a romantic getaway.
1: Like restaurant photos, hotel balcony, her wearing his jacket, one where they're kissing. And he is in turmoil because he doesn't know if he should tell his mum or not. And he's getting pressure from the sister, like, where's this photo album? And he's like, what do I do?
2: Yeah. So my vote is don't tell anyone. I think it's just going
1: to
2: ruin beautiful memories.
1: Yeah. I know.
2: But we wanted to open the phone lines up and see what everyone else reckons.
1: This is hard.
0: A lot of passionate people on the phone. Let's go to Mitchell on 13 10 60. Mitchell, what would you do?
3: Yeah, I completely agree with you guys. I would just leave it. It could find out that it is someone that they do know and it's completely harmless. But at the same time, it could also give the family a lot of pain and suffering, you know, trying to figure out who this random person is. So I would leave it.
2: I tend to agree. Mm. I also think it's going to just open up unnecessary drama when the dad can't really defend himself or ever kind of, he can't tell his side of the story.
1: It kind of complicates the grief, I guess, when she's probably already just missing her partner. But then do you want to know? I don't know. Mm. I can see where you're coming from for sure.
0: Yeah. Thanks for calling through, Mitchell. Let's go to Leah Dunn on 13 10 60. What do you think she should do?
4: I think she should tell the mum.
2: Oh, you do? And what's your argument?
4: Yeah. I'd say that there are parts of the mum's memories that just don't make sense, that she hasn't been able to piece together herself previously. And I think that by telling her, you're giving her that gift of being able to piece together those fragments in her memory, and she can process it and come to her peace in her own time, I guess. And yeah.
2: Well, you're very wise. Jeez Louise, I didn't think about it
1: that way.
2: Yeah, literally.
1: Yeah.
0: Thanks for calling through, Leah Dunn. Let's go to Charlie on 13 10 60. Charlie, what would you do in this situation?
5: I've actually kind of been in this situation before. So when I was, I'm going to say, I think I was 13 at the time. And I think on one of my mum's phone at the time, I saw photos of a similar kind of predicament. But and then she also mentioned something to me in passing of like when she was in a bit of a heated moment saying like, oh, that's why I'm not faithful to your dad or something. And little 13-year-old me didn't know quite what that meant. Mm. And anyways, a little while later, when my mum was moving, like just doing spontaneous trips into state all the time out of the blue, my dad was really confused. He's like, I don't know why this has happened. So I mentioned what was said and then, yeah, we ended up finding out that way. And I started with it for 10 months. But, you know, he said it was the best decision, like the best thing he ever heard. It was very important for him to find out at the time. So I think what the last caller was saying about, you know, if there's fragments in her mind where she's thinking, this didn't really add up, like it was so long ago. Like, read the room if you think that the mum is, if the mum's ever kind of been that way, or if she has this beautiful, like absolutely like flawless memory of her husband, maybe leave it. But like maybe in a couple of years, sit on it for a little longer and then be like, hey, I don't know. It's like, it's your family, your choice. But yeah, I've been there. Dad was still with us, maybe you could even just confront the dad or, I don't know, it'd be a bit different if it was with us. But, you know.
1: Totally. But no, that is a good point. Like, I guess you could reflect back and be like, wow, that was really strange behavior at that moment. Mm. That makes sense. But yeah, oh God, I don't want to be the one delivering the news though. How scary.
2: Me either. Yeah, wow. I mean, all good arguments today from the callers. Great callers. Very wise group of people, really.
0: Thanks for calling through, guys. You got Lucy and Nikki.
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8: in Capitol Hill, a special event closing Wendouree Drive north and southbound at Kings Avenue. If you're travelling through Braidwood, the Kings Highway closed in both directions with a tractor fire at Clairvale Lane, and peak hour traffic for the Glenlock Interchange south towards the Tuggeranong Parkway at Cotter Road. It's Travel Tuesday at Flight Centre. 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

0: Driving you home, we've got Lucy and Nikki from the Happy Hour with Lucy and Nikki podcast. And
1: oh, guys, another one in the can, as they say.
2: Yeah, that's showbiz, baby.
1: That is showbiz.
2: We're going to be back tomorrow, though, on hump day. Looking forward to that.
1: My humps. My lovely hump, lady hump, lumps.
2: Shawnee, I've been loving that every day you kind of find an appropriate song. Today's was going up on a Tuesday.
1: Gosh, you're good at your job, Shawnee.
0: Oh, I've been trying to find one for Thursday. I don't know. Thursday's a hard one.
2: Thursday's hard, isn't it?
0: But Monday I was thinking, just another manic Monday.
1: Oh, that's a fun
2: good one.
1: One.
2: Yeah.
1: My humps what is about iconic. On a good Monday song is that Monday by the Mamas and the Papas. It's just that day. Monday. Anyway, whatever. Hey, guys, just I've got one thing to say before we sign off for the night. If you are in Melbourne and you want to come to our Rave Unboxed, that's in December, we are actually giving away tickets tomorrow.
2: Mm.
1: Fun hint. We're giving away 50 tickets at Somewhere Bar on Chapel Street at 7 p.m.
2: Yeah.
1: Be there or be square. Yeah. We are going to be giving them away to the first 50 people only.
2: Yeah, first in best dress, guys. You do not want to miss this.
0: And essentially what it is, you guys are throwing a big party on the 19th of December.
1: Massive
0: surprise
1: rave.
0: Lineup.
2: Big like, dance
0: you
2: party.
0: You guys haven't revealed the lineup. I know some of the people. Let me tell you, I don't know how you've got them, but it's going to be a
1: yeah,
0: fun night.
1: Yeah, me either at this point. To
2: honestly,
1: be fair.
2: Same. But it's going to be amazing. We cannot wait.
0: Yes.
1: Yeah, baby.
0: Hey, we are back tomorrow with $500 thanks to Betty's Burgers. 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
1: Bye.
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7: In Capitol Hill, a special event closing Wendouri Drive north and southbound at Kings Avenue. If you're travelling through Braidwood, the Kings Highway closed in both directions with a tractor fire at Clairvale Lane. And peak hour traffic for the Glenlock Interchange south towards the Tuggeranong Parkway at Cotter Road. It's Travel Tuesday at Flight Centre. 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
4: Yuma and good evening, I'm Hayden Becerra. It turns out the Reserve Bank Board's decision to raise interest rates again this month was unanimous. A hold was discussed, but instead the cash rate has been lifted to 4.6%. It's the fourth hike this year, adding to increases in February, March and May. RBA Governor Michelle Bullock knows it means home buyers will need to find hundreds of dollars a month extra for mortgage repayments, but it cannot be helped.
5: I know they don't understand why we have to do this and it hurts them. But the point is, if we don't address this, inflation will get worse and interest rates will have to be higher and the economy in a worse position in order to address that.
4: ACT police are calling for witnesses or anyone with dashcam footage of a collision between a police vehicle and a sedan in Phillip yesterday afternoon to come forward. Police allege one of their vehicles and a grey Volkswagen sedan collided at the intersection of Hindmarsh Drive and Ainsworth Street. A new campaign to support young Canberrans and educate them in the dangers of vaping. It comes after an ACT general health survey showed the proportion of 18 to 24-year-olds who reported ever vaping increased from 18% in 2018 to 63% in 2022.
6: We've seen an increase over the years. It's far more accessible and I think for a while very much in trend because it looked better than smoking and people didn't actually realise that it was doing just as much harm.
4: Anglicare ACT Senior Manager Jasmine Woodland there. A long-serving leader in the ACT Public Service has announced her retirement. Head of Service and Director General of the Chief Minister and Treasury Directorate, Kathy Lee, will leave after 12 years in the dual role. Greens Deputy Leader Andrew Braddock says it's an opportunity to change how the role is filled to ensure the best possible leader is selected for the role. And classic Neighbours episodes are getting a revamp. AI will be used to re-edit storylines to allow them to be played on mobile phones. Episodes involving Margot Robbie, among the 9,000 in line to be cut down.
1: Brightening family moments. ActuAGL, the energy for around here.
4: The Roosters and Knights both sticking solid after their prelim final wins. The Roosters naming the same squad that crushed the Dolphins, with Newcastle also largely unchanged. Hooker, Phoenix Crossland named despite his spot hinging on tonight's judiciary hearing over his hip drop tackle on Nathan Cleary.
1: Turn your unwanted gold and silver into cash at Pre-Loved Gold. Remember, Pre-Loved pays.
4: 5 degrees overnight, mostly sunny and 25 tomorrow, then partly cloudy and 25 on Thursday. 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
7: 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Let's do a Tuesday late drive home together, shall we? Hello, my name is Brad Wood, and this is Fifi Fever Nick's Happy Hour. We're all going to hang out together, have a laugh for the next hour, bring you the biggest names in the world as well before 7. Jason Derulo, he was here last week for the Last Dance World Tour. And he's going to be on the show coming up. But next, we're going to talk about this unfortunate truck driver in Victoria who lost his job because he melted $70,000 worth of ice cream. Oh, poor dude, how did he do this? And also, have you lost the job or got fired in an unfortunate way? We'll get your calls coming up with Fifi, Fev and Nick. Hey, welcome to the happy hour.
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0: morning. Thank you for joining us for your late drive home. This is Fifi Fevenick, and you are on the happy hour.
1: Look, being sad can be devastating for obvious reasons. But sometimes you get to sleep in. But sometimes, if you can look back and laugh. And for instance, the Australia Post worker they've lost their appeal. So they were fighting their sacking. They've taken it to the Fair Workplace Tribunal, and even the tribunal said, buddy, we can't defend this.
2: What happened?
1: So during work hours, busted at KFC. So went to KFC. Right. Well, see, I'd argue
3: Finger-licky's hungry.
1: And it might have been on their route. I think that's tough.
3: Depends KFC, get mail. I'd be saying I'd drop
2: off. Yeah, well, it depends if he delivers all his mail and he's got still got the oil from the drumsticks on his finger. People are getting the caves.
3: Grab a wet wipe, mate.
1: Another one, the Fair Work Commission didn't agree with this guy. Victorian truck driver accidentally melted $70,000 worth of ice cream because he failed to, I believe, turned on the freezer. So
3: that I get.
2: That's
1: there was no refrigeration in the truck. 70
3: has he ruined everything or made the world's largest milkshake? You know,
2: I agree with that one because it would have been a lead up. Wouldn't just be one incident. It would have happened before. I saw on the weekend talking about a truckie. They were in the States and it was a marijuana truck and it was full of all the buds and he crashed on the highway and you should have seen all the cars stop and take all the marijuana. They're just looting it all. Like, you get fired for that. That would have been millions of dollars worth.
1: See, I always feel badly for the truck drivers, particularly if they're interstate truck drivers and they don't understand the, what's our bridge?

0: Montague Street Bridge.
1: I know, but if you don't know it's coming, and by the way, I know that they've put up the signs about 20 metres out.
2: Yeah, they put little noodles hanging down.
1: I drive under that Montague Street Bridge. Yeah. Once you're there, you're there. And that truck, it's pretty hard to change track.
2: Surely that, if you're a truck, that's the number one. You pass the test, or that's the last question. In Melbourne, what should you avoid?
3: All the other bridges would be so upset. That one gets so much love.
1: But, you know, I'd be a very lenient boss. I mean, look at poor Josiah here. I mean, how many times would Josiah lose his job if stuff-ups were an issue?
4: Yeah, four times an hour.
1: I mean...
3: I would literally... But he gets a... He's got, like... He's got good looks, but you don't need that for a radio. But he's a good vibe. So if you're a good vibe and you stuff up, like, we're lenient. Like, he's actually a good vibe.
4: So is that what I bring to the table, good vibes?
3: It's either you or that other guy that we could have had. He couldn't even speak.
4: Yeah. Did I beat out someone with a...
3: Yep.
4: Yeah, I thought so.
3: You got him, and there was another dude. Like, we trolled a few.
2: Yeah.
3: And he was the worst of... He was the best of a bad bunch. No. He was the worst of a bad bunch.
4: I was the best of the worst.
3: You were like Stephen Bradbury.
4: Yeah.
3: You're the Stephen Bradbury of radio.
2: They all crashed out. And you stayed on your skates.
3: Yeah. And it was like, oh, he's good looking. We can look at that every morning.
2: The guy that
3: Everyone else, no good.
2: When I was on radio in Brisbane for a little bit, the anchor on that show came down to try out and he got my name wrong.
3: He did.
4: That's right.
3: Yeah, but
2: he called me Byron. He's your buddy.
3: He's your buddy, but that's not his fault. Most people do get it wrong.
2: Yeah, that is true.
3: That's not your fault.

0: It's Fifi Fevernick. Thanks for being here for the happy hour.
1: We're talking about sackings. When you've been sacked, why did you get sacked?
2: You wouldn't have been sacked from anything. You've been here for a long time.
1: I've been here for about a quarter of a century.
2: Yeah.
1: So, I've had some proper fails. Like when I worked at a radio station in Gippsland, 3GG, and they wanted to have a snow report. And they said, Fifi, can you, I was writing commercial ads. Mm-hmm. And they said, can you just go out to the car park? And just we're going to cross to you as if you're up in Dinner Plains at the snow. Like, we're crossing to our snow bunny up on the... Anyway, the announcer said, now, Fifi, we're crossing to you at the snow. Where are you? And I said, Simon, I'm out in the car park where you told me to go. And he didn't fire me for that. So I should have maybe been fired a lot.
2: Well, that's a good run, not getting fired.
1: Hi, Tara.
3: Hi, how are you going?
1: Good, Tara. Is this about your sacking or someone else's?
3: It's about my sacking.
1: What did you do?
3: Probably about 14 or 15, and I worked in a factory, and one of my colleagues was about the same age as me, and I dared him to get a mohawk on the weekend, and he did, and we came back, and I got fired for telling him to get a mohawk.
1: What?
3: I did,
1: yeah. That's wild. He's an adult that can make his own decisions.
3: Yep.
1: Just the power of persuasion. You got fired for being persuasive.
3: I did. They were very, they were.
2: Where was it, Macca's?
3: Quite serious people. No, it was actually a factory.
2: Oh,
1: where,
3: you can sort of get away with a little bit more in a factory. But
2: yeah, you're in a factory.
1: Front of house. He wasn't front of house.
3: No, not at all. No.
2: Factories back in the day, my dad used to work in a factory like a steel, like on the guillotine. And you go into those toilets as a kid, there's some strange things up on those walls.
4: Oh, yeah. Don't worry about a mohawk.
1: Tara, that's unbelievable. I would have fought that. That's just not fair. Charlotte. Hi, Charlotte.
5: Hi.
2: Hey, Charlotte.
1: Why did you get fired?
5: So this was a while ago now. I was working as a receptionist, and they knew when I started, like, I'd be doing TAFE one day a week. I was doing animal studies. That all started. They definitely got annoyed at me every week when I had my TAFE day. And then during my time there, I just happened to also go vegan, and they would make fun of that. And then one random Friday, never had an issue there, never had warnings, no trouble. Friday afternoon, they came down at the very end of the day as I'm packing up and said that they were letting me go. And when I asked why, they kind of looked at each other, and one of them said, oh, you know, because you're vegan, go work with animals. And I walked out.
1: What? You're a receptionist?
4: Yeah.
1: Nothing to do with veganism?
4: Not at a butcher.
1: And
5: and they just got very annoyed at me every week when I had to go to TAFE. But I was like, well, you guys knew this before you hired me. Literal words were, for being vegan, go work with animals.
1: Didn't even disguise it. I mean, that is...
2: At least they're honest.
1: Did you go... Yeah. That is actual discrimination.
2: It is.
1: Did you...
5: I know. I was young. I was just like, nah, get me out of here. Like, I'm not... Yeah.
1: Well, that's the funny thing, Charlotte. Sometimes when people say, you could fight that. Do you want to, though? Fight for that job?
2: No,
1: happy to
2: don't.
1: Let it go.
2: Hey, Charlotte, are you back on the meat bandwagon now, or...?
5: No, I'm vegetarian, so don't tell the vegans.
4: Halfway.
2: Oh, vegetarian's halfway. That's good.
1: Charlotte, my daughter's just become a vegetarian.
2: Yeah, she has.
1: It's really challenging the carnivore in me. It's quite difficult to cook for a vegetarian.
4: Sunday roast is no good.
1: My Sunday roast is done.
4: Enjoy some more carrots.
2: You can get vegan meat. I've tasted it.
1: We're doing all these alternatives.
2: It's actually really good. Can't tell the difference.
1: Chris. Hi, Chris.
6: Hi, guys. Love the show.
4: G'day, Chris.
2: Hey, Chris.
1: Chris, who'd fire you when you're so polite and lovely?
6: Because it wasn't me that got fired.
1: Oh, okay. That makes sense. What happened?
6: Right. So I worked with a guy who had three written warnings. The first one was for watching adult films on a portable DVD player.
4: That's a written warning.
6: At work.
2: Josiah does that.
7: Yeah. Now.
6: So the second one, he just decided he needed a newspaper, and he got up and just walked out and grabbed a newspaper.
4: Yeah.
1: I mean, that one I don't. The watching it. X-rated movies. He's while probably, you're at work in a workplace.
2: Depends what business they're in.
1: What was the business? The industry.
6: It was a printing company, so it was just a factory.
1: Okay. Yeah. I mean, getting up to get a paper, I don't mind.
4: No, he left.

0: Oh, he just left.
1: Yeah, he just left. He went down the shops.
2: Yeah, just walked out, grabbed the paper, came back.
3: And what's the last one? What was the straw that broke the camel's back?
2: Well, his job was to clean the printing screens, and rather than walk 10 metres, he decided that, I'll just drop my Dax and urinate in the trough.
0: No, absolutely not. And that one he got sacked for. Fifi, Fev and Nick.
4: The Fifi, Fev and Nick happy hour. 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
21: 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We're connecting friends right across the region. 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
3: The pressure to act tough causes harm to us and the people we love. 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

0: you've had a magnificent day. Thanks for being with us. This is Fifi, Fev and Nick, and you're on the happy hour.
1: So I go to the footy club and we train, but we also have a lot of meetings, and I'm not much of a meeting man, and I played footy and I didn't really like meetings either. I've got that brain.
2: Where you've gone and taken a job that has all these meetings, and I've worked with you for 10 years where you've said to Mando, I don't do meetings. Yeah. No meetings.
1: I'm running the meeting. It's different when you sit there and then everyone's talking about what they ate last night. It's a bit different.
2: We're friends having a fun chat.
1: Yeah. I sit there.
2: Now you do, because you're like, I can't not do these meetings and go off and do Richmond meetings.
3: Yeah. So get this contract sorted first.
1: Because I didn't really like meetings when I played footy. So what you got to do is, you know, we have a team meeting, we have other meetings, and then you have a meeting about a meeting, and then you do a line meeting, which is me with my forwards. So you got to keep them stimulated. You got to get them, you know, up and about before the meeting, because I'm about to present some certain stuff. I might have some footage clipped up. I've got some defensive stuff.
2: Hey, I've never been a football coach, but maybe just less meetings. More run around.
1: I would love that.
2: Kick to kick.
1: But they also got to learn our structures and systems and all the, you know, the plays that we run and where the ball's going to go and what not to do and where the ball is going to go. And you've got to put up clips, and then you've got to put up the defense. We're playing Freo this week. We go off to Perth. You've got to put all the defenders up and how they play, blah, blah, blah. So I'm like, how do I stimulate these girls at the start? So I was sitting on the toilet at Richmond, and you grab your phone. Usually we used to play Snake back in the day. That's what I used to do. And I thought, I want to play a quick, fun game for team meetings. And that's what I put into Google, quick, fun games for meetings, because it's quick five-minute games. So the other week we played Two Truths, One Lie, which was great. You asked a few girls to tell three different stories, and we've got to pick which ones. It gets them going. So the other day...
3: Sorry, Feb's become like a corporate... someone they'd hire here to like, hey guys, bit of fun.
2: Yes.
1: Wait for it.
3: A little bit of corporate fun.
1: On Monday, we played a game, and on Sunday, I watched a show with Will Ferrell. Willie, the Hawk, and he was with his co-stars, and they were on a baseball field. It's called Hot Stuff or Hot Something, where they hot.
2: Hot potato?
1: No, they do all the hot chili.
2: Hot ones.
3: Yeah.
1: And they sit there and they're doing an interview, but they've got to eat the wings with all the hot sauces going up. And, like, they melt. By the end of the interview, like, they're crying and can't open their mouths because I thought, well, this would be fun for us to do. And they played a game, and it was called One Word Association. And it was also in the fun game. So you start with a word, and then I will just say radio. And then Nick would go...
3: Is.
1: And then you go somewhere...
2: Boring. Oh, sorry. No, just
3: there you go. Oh, jeez.
2: No, no, no.
1: In our meetings yesterday, you're the one that told me to do this.
2: I love this.
1: So we played a little game and it got them all going.
2: Yep.
1: That's what I do. I just play games now. Fun games. But then I did get a message off because it went for... Our meetings go for about 45 to an hour, your line meetings. And this game that we played, and the coach sat in this one, Jazz, he sat in for the first time he sat in the meeting. The game went for about 25 minutes.
3: Yeah.
1: And then he sent me a message going, less games.
2: Yeah, as a lover of football and footy and AFL, I just feel like you, and someone said this yesterday, you're sounding more like a theatre sports director, like
3: it's an improv
2: a drama
3: troupe.
2: Teacher than a footy coach. What about instead of like these games, these theatre sports games, what about just...
3: Handball.
2: Run around and handball.
1: Yeah, but we've already done that. We've trained for 2 hours already.
2: Get out in the oval.
1: Yeah, we've already done that.
2: I know.
1: This is after. I offered him a $200 Uber Eats voucher to whoever gets the most defensive pressure acts.
2: Get out!
1: And they were on.
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0: Big thanks for choosing to be with us this evening, Fifi, Fev and Nick. This is the happy hour.
1: Jason Derulo, welcome back to Fifi, Fev and Nick. Now, Jason, you are without doubt, whenever we interview any superstars like yourself around the world, you always have the best setup for your Zoom. That backdrop is outstanding.
2: Oh, thank you so much. I appreciate that. No, you're doing a great job.
1: I love it. Where are you? You're at home?
2: I am home, yes.
1: That's a great room you've got there.
2: Thank you. Yes, I got a pool table, a little bar vibe. But the wall is I like this wall because it's real. So, you know, when I walk outside of my room, you kind of get like a sense of the earth and greenery.
3: Pretty much got a nightclub in his house. He's got the pool table, the bar, and then when he walks out, he's like, yeah, I'm outside.
1: Now, Jason, we are so excited because you're coming back. You're bringing your The Last Dance World Tour to Australia. You are a vibe. You are going to go off. And we're just so pumped to have you back down under.
2: I'm so excited to be coming back. I mean, it's been way, way, way too long. You know, Oz has always been one of my favorite places on planet Earth. So every time I come, I had a time of my life. But bringing my show there is even more special for as you can imagine, my show is my baby, you know, so excited to be bringing it to one of my favorite places.
3: Well, I think the last time you were here, I believe, was R&B Fridays Live.
2: That's right.
3: When you rocked
4: that
3: it out.
4: That was awesome.
3: That was sick.
4: Big night.
2: Yeah, no, we had an amazing time there for sure.
3: Hey, I did see something about you in the news, Jason, and I loved it. And I'm very scared of sharks. Now, you've got a shark in your living. As you walk into the door, you got a shark tank. There's a live shark swimming around the floor.
2: It's a very large tank. I don't know where people got that it's a small tank, but it's actually a very, very large tank. I'm trying to figure out how to

0: better serve Aqualife, you know, on a higher level. And this is a way better living situation that they had than before.
1: Whoa. How many sharks have you got?
0: Two.
1: Two sharks.
0: That being said, I'm going forward trying to do what's best for the shark first.
1: Oh, you're so good.
0: Amazing team of people that take care of them, you know, at the highest level.
2: Hey, do you have any boring rooms in your house? Like in my house, there's a room that's got some spare boxes and a spare bed in there. Do you have any, like every one of your rooms seems to be incredible.
0: No, I don't think I have any boring rooms, if I'm being honest. Every room has like some sort of vibe to it. I think the guest house, though, has some boring rooms in it.
3: Yeah, chuck them in there, and if they annoy you, just chuck them to the sharks. Perfect.
0: Yeah, that way people don't stay too long.
4: That's it for the Fifi, Fev and Nick happy hour. Thanks to Liberty. 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

0: What's up? 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

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I've always been a big fan of The Cause, and especially their song Breathless. So to put out my own version is really exciting. I knew as soon as I posted it, this one was going to be special.

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2: Well, Alex Dyson, were you celebrating with your... Well, you should be celebrating, I should say, with your city of Melbourne, topping a list that we're going to talk about later on in this episode. something that a lot of people around the world have. I guess it's not a very good list to top, unfortunately.
7: Oh, really? It's not a livable city one?
2: We'll dive into what it is.
7: Damn.
2: Later. Okay. What else is going on in your world?
7: Well, I was going to talk about Melbourne itself as well. So why don't we start with a Melbourne episode, shall we?
2: Let's do a Melbourne app. All right, let's do it. Matt and Alex all their breakfast. Hope you're well.
8: Let's get this show on the road.
7: Let's go. Here we go. I don't want to wait on tenderhooks this whole time, Matt. Well, just put us out of our misery. What list are we talking about?
2: Yes, unfortunately, Melbourne did top the list in the Deutsche Bank's official Oasis Index report. You ever heard of the Oasis Index?
7: No. Is it? Well, they did do a few big shows at the Docklands Stadium when they were in town with Ballpark Music. So was it the most tickets sold to Oasis?
2: No. Okay, so the legends over at Deutsche Bank.
7: A sentence that's never been said before.
2: Look, they did a annual, pricing of the world report.
7: Okay.
2: Okay, each year looks at a range of things, including, you know, what it costs to rent a flat in different cities, etc.
7: Yep.
2: Now, one of the things that this report talks about is the Oasis Index. It is named after the band.
7: Oh, literally?
2: Yes.
7: Not the phenomenon in a desert?
2: No. It's inspired by, according to joe.co.uk, Oasis's famous song, Cigarettes and Alcohol. And this particular pricing index reflects what the cost of 5 beers and 2 packs of cigarettes is.
7: That's right, because there's the Big Mac index of how expensive a place is how much a Big Mac costs places.
2: So this is how much does 5 pints and 2 packs of ciggies cost?
7: Who at Deutsche Bank got this one through to the keeper? Comes into a meeting like, oh, guys, we're all economists here. Let's go around. Well, let's talk about how much it costs to buy a family home. Great. Good one, Benjamin. What about you, Stacey? What do you reckon we should go? Well, actually, I think it should be how much it costs to put your kids in childcare. Awesome. Now, what do you think, Dylan? Maybe how much for 5 pints and 2 packs of Winnie Blues? Unbelievable. Who is this intern at Deutsche Bank coming up with this? Oh, what do we call that?
2: Why
7: don't we name it after the band Oasis? What are you talking about?
2: I don't know who they are, but I want to hang out with them.
7: Oh, my God.
2: That's all I care about. Dylan sounds like an absolute legend, and he knows his priorities, all right?
7: All right, the Oasis Index.
2: Yeah.
7: Tell me, where does Melbourne sit?
2: Well, there's only 2 cities that break the 100 US.

0: US dollar barrier. And I'm gonna say now that it's quite astounding when you look at the top city versus, and this is just the top 10.
1: Yep.
0: In the top 10 alone, Melbourne is number one with $111 for 5 beers and 2 packs of ciggies.
1: 5 pints and 2 packs.
0: 5 pints and 2 packs of ciggies. So that's about $159 Australian.
1: Why did they pick 5 pints? Why not pick 1 pint and 1 pack of ciggies? Why 5 and 2?
0: I don't know, just to go across the whole tap range, I guess.
1: You're having 5 pints. That's a big night in no matter what country you're in.
0: Look, I don't know why it's that, okay?
1: Only $111 for 5 pints.
0: That's $111 US.
1: Okay, right.
0: And a package. So let's imagine each pint is probably $15. So that's $75. Then, you know, 2 packs of ciggies. It checks out. Yeah. All right. Sydney, the other one topping the US dollar 100 mark with $109.50, right?
1: Melbourne v Sydney, that'd be relatively, you know, similar, wouldn't they?
0: Yeah, well, that's it. Mm. Whereas number three on the list, Auckland, Melbourne is $111 US. Auckland drops down to $68.
1: We've got expensive ciggies here, don't we?
0: And then Wellington, London, Birmingham, Dublin, Edinburgh, New York is in number 9, and Oslo from Norway is number 10, and they're $53 US, right?
1: Well, I got to tell you, that's why they talk about illegal tobacco coming through. And I tell you what, Melbourne, I'm not sure about the rest of the world, but when it comes to the Kasabian Index from their song I'm on Fire, tobacco shops seem to really be just spontaneously combusting in Melbourne.
0: They are the new roller skating rinks, aren't they?
1: It is quite interesting how that's happened.
0: You know, you're not supposed to smoke the shop. It's just the cigarettes inside it.
1: Well, two things. Firstly, I want to talk about spontaneous combustion in a moment, right?
0: Yeah.
1: Mm-hmm. But first of all, we're talking about expensive drinks. Let's bring our producer, Bron Doizak, the conversation.
0: Yes, Bron.
1: Because you went out for a couple of drinks in Melbourne the other day, Bron. How did that go?
2: I've gone through the 12 stages of grief since having those 2 drinks.
1: You went out for 2 drinks, so not even 5 pints in Melbourne. You just went for 2 drinks, did you?
0: And any ciggies? Were there any ciggies involved?
2: There were cigars on the menu, but we were tossing it up, but we didn't do
1: where
2: it.
1: Where do you go where cigars are on the menu?
2: It was a rooftop bar.
1: Okay.
0: Oh, okay. Bron, that is, as soon as you see a cigar on the menu, you got to leave. That is, you know you're in for a terrible time.
2: The most expensive one was like $200. I was like, so we're not getting one.
1: For a cigar.
2: Yeah.
1: Oh, my God.
0: That's like when I went for a haircut recently and I looked around as I sat down in the chair and the guy started and I looked around and I realized that there was no price list at all. And I thought, we're in trouble. And then I said, how much is this going to cost for this haircut? And he said, oh, we don't really do haircuts here. We do more like a beard and hair therapy. And I was like, oh, my God.
1: Oh, that is 300% for the changing cut to therapy.
0: My beard does not need therapy right now, bro, please.
1: Just if you give me my beard therapy, at least let me claim my 10 sessions on Medicare. Yeah. Thank you very much. My beard is in dire need of it.
0: So, Bron, so what? Talk us through exactly what happened before we get into the lowest cities on this Oasis Index.
2: So, I just went out on Friday night with my best friend. Now, we haven't had a night out together since 2023. Between both of us having a baby at different times and breastfeeding at different times, this is like the first time we've been out in years together. So,
1: where should we go? Just anywhere with cigars. That's what we need.
2: We had a nice dinner first, and we went to a cocktail bar. Nice. Didn't know about the cigars on the menu. Okay. That's a surprise. That's an aside.
1: Yep.
0: Okay.
2: Then we're like, we wanted dirty martinis. Didn't see it on the menu, but they said they do classic cocktails. I thought, great. Now, it was a bit more pricey place, but all the cocktails were sort of around the $30 mark.
1: Okay, getting up to 30.
0: I mean, when you're hitting 30 for a classic cocktail, that is it's starting to get a little bit eye-watering.
2: Yeah, and I thought, you know what, we haven't been out in ages. $30 is my absolute, I would never pay for that normally, but it's a special night.
0: Usually you're hitting 24, $24 yeah. is you're like, okay, that's the acceptable standard kind of mm-hmm. price of a cocktail usually.
2: Yeah.
1: On the index.
0: Yeah, well, so, okay, so on the Matt Alex.

0: Braun Index.
1: Yes.
0: Okay, so you're sort of thinking it'll be a $30 dirty martini.
1: I thought $30, maybe $35.
2: Okay, you're getting the dirty 30.
1: Yeah, dirty 30 for sure. Right?
0: Okay, so yeah.
1: And I just said, oh, can you do that? She said, yeah, fine. Okay, yeah, cool, whatever. Like, it wasn't on the menu, but we just ordered it.
2: Now, Bron, I, as someone who paid $8.60 for a strong flat white the other day.
1: Oh, my God.
2: And thought, what is going on here?
1: $8.60?
2: It happened to, I realized, bloody Sunday morning.
1: Okay.
2: Yep. I think I recall you said it wasn't, but just making sure this was not public holiday rates that you're currently involved getting all mixed up in here.
1: This is just a normal Friday night in Melbourne.
0: Okay.
2: This is no like pre-grand final public holiday.
1: No.
2: Friday.
1: No.
2: This is your stock standard Friday ordering a martini off the menu that said
0: but
2: they could
0: she
2: do it.
0: Said, but the girl behind the counter says, sure, I can make you a dirty martini, but it's not on the menu.
1: No, but they said like how's like classic cocktails are fine to order. And that's as classic as you can get.
0: Yeah, that is pretty classic. All right.
1: Yeah. And it's like got two ingredients. Like it's gin and olive brine.
2: Yeah.
1: I'm sure sailors drank it in, a thousand years ago.
2: Yeah.
0: Yeah.
1: Anyway, so then it was really lovely.
0: Oh, so she whipped it up and it was a good one.
1: It was good. It came in a small glass, but it was good.
2: Yeah.
0: Okay.
1: And we're like, you know what? We'll have another one. We're having fun.
0: Treat yourself.
1: It's a nice place, whatever. We'll have two.
2: Yeah. Good. I haven't seen each other for 3 years in this sort of context.
1: Mm-hmm.
2: Let's have two dirty martinis.
1: Big night out.
2: Each.
0: Okay, sure.
1: The bill comes.
0: Mm-hmm.
1: I'm embarrassed to even say.
2: What are we talking?
0: Yeah, go on.
1: It was
2: 39.
0: What was the total bill?
1: The total bill was
2: for four drinks.
1: For four dirty martinis, the total bill was $185.
2: For four drinks. So how much is that per martini?
1: It's $46.
2: Oh my God.
1: And 25 cents
2: per
1: drink.
0: So did you?
1: It was about four sips a drink. It's about $10. More than $10 a sip.
0: Did you clarify what the cost breakdown was here? Because, I mean, one of the things that always scares me whenever you order, say, a martini.
2: Yeah.
0: Sometimes they'll say, oh, do you want some of the Brookies? Or do you want some of the Hendrix? And you think, I would love that, but what's the house gin? And then they plonk in, whatever cheap gin they've got there. So I'm guessing that she was making those dirty martinis with some of the top shelf stuff, surely.
1: On the bill, it says here they use the Four Pillars olive leaf martini.
2: That's not some weird imported.
1: No.
2: That's like a Melbourne gin distillery.
1: It's less than an hour away.
0: That's exactly how, like, a bottle of it costs like $80 or something. That's how much all gin, sort of decent gin, costs.
2: Mm. So this is not some crazy rare gin that you find in,
0: It's not the green ant gin. Have you seen that one with all the green ants in the bottom of it?
2: Distilled out of ant juice. Just looking up the recipe for a dirty martini here, 60 mils of vodka or gin, 15 mils of vermouth, 15 mils of olive brine. So we're talking 120 mils here, Bron, per drink, 480 mils in total. So if we divide that
1: Don't do this to me.
2: By $180, did you say?
1: $185.
2: What's that? That's about a dollar for 2 mils. 2 mils is a dollar.
0: Well, I mean, look, you and I, we both have venues, ISO. Sometimes the prices can get up. I'm sure people have, bought wine at the LPO that they've thought, oh, that's a bit expensive. But I got to say, this seems like quite a lot.
2: Yeah.
0: $46. I mean, without warning as well. Yeah.
2: It reminds me of Kyra and I went to a wine bar and he's like, I got to drink, the cheapest red on the menu, and he's like, "Oh, I like a sort of like a dry red. What can you get?" He's like, "Oh, I could get a glass of this one." He's like, "Yeah, sure." And it came back, and it was about $46 for two. So his glass of wine, this person recommended, was like $35 for a glass or something.
0: Yeah,
2: and he's like, fine. Tell me that.
3: Yeah. Whatever you were doing can wait another 10 minutes. It's Matt and Alex, the All Day Breakfast Podcast for your early morning.
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2: Unbelievable.
3: Another annoying thing where that this sort of thing happens is where you go to a pub or whatever and you order like a pint of whatever basic beer and then they'll pour it for you and then the next person comes and stands next to you and orders like a schooner and or you realise then that it's happy hour.
2: Oh, for this particular beer,
3: Or not even just for that particular beer, but like a schooner of whatever you're going to ask is on like is like $6.
2: Yeah.
3: And you're like, did you want to just mention it?
2: Yeah.
3: Could you just let me know, please?
2: Exactly. Oh, we've actually got a special on lager tonight, but you're ordering that. Oh, yeah, you want to pay out that much extra? Yeah, for sure. Yeah.
3: It's even if it's the same beer, if I'm buying exactly the same beer, but it's cheaper to get a schooner, just tell me.
2: Yeah.
3: I'm not trying to take anything away from the beer brands that I'm wanting or whatever. It's just, anyways, so 140. Did you say anything, Bron?
4: No, she came over with a bill. We looked at it, looked at each other. I was like, oh, my God. I was too embarrassed to say anything.
2: Yeah.
4: Because we had drunk it and they were really nice. I would never pay that again.
2: No.
4: Knowing that.
2: And you know the audacity of $46 martini and $200 cigar places, right, Bron?
4: I think the cheapest cigar was $11. There was a big range.
2: You know the audacity there? It means they've also got the audacity to hold the little thing out to you and then just say, just choose an option and then press OK.
4: They did ask for a tip.
2: Yeah. Yeah.
4: That was the quickest no thanks.
3: Yeah. Oh, man. At least they asked. Coming back from Europe, all the places over there, they've all just chucked in the obligatory 12.5% / up to 15%. Some places suggesting even 20%. It's already added to the bill. And then it says, if you want this taken off, just mention it to a staff member. You're like, yeah, righto, like an absolute dog. You're going to make me ask to take it off.
2: No time for that. Oh, my God.
3: Okay, well, look, why don't we look at who rounds out the bottom of the Oasis Index?
2: Oh, the cheapest place for 5 pints and cigarettes.
3: So while it is Melbourne at the top for $111 US, for 5 pints and two packs of ciggies. We have got, starting at number 10, Taipei, Taiwan, $16 US.
2: Jeez.
3: Bogota, number 9. Cape Town, number 8. 7 is Sao Paulo. Beijing, Manila, Moscow, Cairo, number 3. Number 2 is Rio de Janeiro. And number 1 is Shanghai, China, coming in the cheapest place to get 5 beers.

0: beers and two packs of ciggies at a whopping $10.40. So there you go. But Alex Dyson, in the worldwide Matt and Alex podcast index, it gauges prices around the world for how much it costs to listen to 1,500 episodes of a podcast. We still top the list as the cheapest place in the world to listen.
1: Zero divided by 1,500. There you
0: exactly.
1: go.
0: Exactly.
1: I've done the math. Now, Matt, just because you brought it up, can we chat spontaneous combustion for a sec?
0: Well, we sure can. I hope it hasn't happened to you or anyone you know.
1: It did happen to someone I know. Heard a story.
0: Oh, no. What happened?
1: So they run a cafe. Okay. Yep. Speaking of small business, out supporting small business. Having a little coffee in the morning, find out the person there has an electric car, right?
0: Mm-hmm.
1: And their partner usually takes all the, you know, tea towels and everything from the week, goes and gets them in the laundromat, gets them all washed, takes them out, gets them back ready for the next week of sure. cafeing. Couldn't use the ute one week, use the electric car, okay? Pop all the tea towels and everything in the boot, take them home, get them washed, go, okay, great, it's a bit late, we'll dry them at this place in the morning. Come out in the morning, sees the car is smoking. Smoke coming out of the car.
0: Oh, my God.
1: It's like, what on earth? Thinking, oh, my God, is this like one of those famous battery fires you've got to be really, really careful of? It wasn't. You know what had happened?
0: What?
1: Apparently. These wet tea towels in the boots were sitting there. This person getting ready to get, you know, winter in Australia. Cool thing about these modern cars, you can go turn on the heating, get the car heated up before you get in. You just go on the app or whatever.
0: Yeah, okay.
1: And put the thing on. But because then the boot's heating up and then the wet towels are in the back, it started like steaming the towels. So all this steam starts coming off the towels, starts smoking. Walk out, see all this smoke coming out, call the fire brigade. The fire brigade comes, hoses the car down, ruins it. Total write-off.
0: Are you kidding me?
1: Total car write-off.
0: Because they've just blasted this thing with all this water. Just, they would have sprayed into every single crack and orifice and stuff.
1: It's like, oh, these tea towels have caught fire. Like, I don't know if it had caught fire and spontaneously combusted and there was an actual fire, or it was just like, well, this is now steaming and it's like all this water's evaporating the heat and it's like, and it's actually dangerous, but yeah.
0: Oh, my God.
1: And I think because of insurance, it's okay, but...
0: But
1: how about that? How scary would that be?
0: Would it be insured if there was no actual?
1: Well, that's the thing. There was no damage until the fire brigade rocked up.
0: Yeah, exactly. Yeah. So you've called the fire brigade too. That's like an act that you have done.
1: Yeah.
0: Oh my God.
1: They make their own decision as to what to do, and it was to douse the entire car in boot in water.
0: No. See, this is exactly why we need to keep petrol. It's too dangerous, these renewables.
1: So anyway, just be very careful if you've got a stack of wet tea towels in your boot and you're turning on your car early for heating. That's all I'll say.
0: Okay, duly noted. Thank you, Daiso. I will make sure I don't do that.
1: But hey, listen, back to Melbourne. All right, Matt.
0: Yes.
1: Because I got in a tram the other day and Melbourne got on the tram with me.
0: Oh.
1: It's just so many diverse people got on, right? First and foremost, group of goths. And I got to say, I was so happy to finally see goths actually having a crack again. This was the white foundation with deep black shadows around the eyes. And for about this emo, absolute semi-toe-in-the-water rubbish that we've had to put up with for many years.
0: The sort of flops that Bron was crushing over when she was in high school. Yeah, I know.
1: Those absolute grubs and tryhards. I was happy to see these deep, high shackled boots and white ring makeup was making a comeback. And I said, thank you very much. Okay. Thank you, Melbourne. You're back in action. All right. Also got on, Muslim lady. Okay. Got the niqab on, wearing a Geelong scarf. And I'm like, thank you. for going, where else?

0: do you get someone of faith, two faiths?
1: I hear you.
0: Praising Allah and Chris Scott, you know, coach of the Cats. Perfect. There, getting on the tram. Another bloke on there wearing a baseball cap that was from Gotham City, House of Sin, brothel merch. And I'm like, good on you.
1: You don't often see the brothel merch.
0: And I'm like, mate, good on you for rocking the brothel merch. I'm not sure if this is free merch that you get. You book a session, you go get a free hat. I'm not sure if this is encouraging getting people over the line when it comes to a half an hour everything but kissing session. Or whether he just had the session. It was so good. As he's walking out, saw the little gift shop and said, you know what? I am going to take a memento. I'm not going to take the snow globe. I'm not going to get the T-shirt. I'm going to get a baseball cap for this brothel as I mean, walk out.
1: Usually, it's the exact opposite. You know,
0: yeah,
1: it's
0: exactly.
1: Like there's no signage.
0: Yep.
1: There's usually a discreet entrance. You know?
0: There's usually a large sign that points to the discreet entrance, yes, which is a little bit.
1: Usually, you know, entrance via laneway or something like that.
0: Exactly.
1: So it's never usually that loud and proud. So, okay, there you go.
0: And I was just like, damn. And I didn't know because, you know, I run a small business as well. We've dabbled in merch, you know, to try and add a little bit of residual income and that sort of thing. And I'm like, well, why isn't a brothel any different for that?
1: Yeah, no. Good on whoever this guy was.
0: And the only reason I knew it was a brothel is because it's the one I used to walk past to get to the podcast. Remember that time I told the story? I walked past and they had the hard rubbish day at the front. They had the soiled hexagonal mattress on the street. Oh, if that mattress could speak, it would scream. Anyway, it made me ask you, what's the weirdest merch you've ever seen?
1: What did our listeners say, Alex Dyson?
0: Adam said a crumb bag that's very useful as a running belt.
1: I guess that's there you go.
0: Podcast merch, crumb bag, not bad. Shelby said boxer briefs for men covered in a photo of Robert Pattinson as Edward Cullen from Twilight. Not bad. And then Bill said he saw a coffin wrapped in artwork for the band Kiss. Kiss bringing out official coffins?
1: Well, that's some merch I'd be dying to use.
0: Bron, have you got the AO button you could press there, please?
1: All right, that's it. That's the end. On that note, maybe my career needs that Kiss coffin.
0: Well, we know what the next Matt and Alex merch is going to be. Official Matt and Alex All Day Breakfast coffin.
1: Well, pre-orders are open now. 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We'd love to hear from you as always.
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1: Canberra City 104.7. Oh, where to start, Daiso, of all the rubbish that happens online these days in the muck that we live in. Where should we start?
2: It's so funny. I guess a brief mention of Donald Trump's latest money-making scheme where he's now going to sell early access to his Truth social posts. So he's now said to Wall Street, for a nominal fee, you can get early access to what he's going to post on Truth that may have impacts on the directions of the markets.
1: So basically, I'm going to announce things that will change the stock market and you get to find out first if you pay me money.
2: It's not even pretending anymore.
1: Well, someone else who's gotten in a little bit of trouble this last week is an Australian producer and DJ, Josh Farwas.
2: Now, who is Josh Farwas?
1: Oh, it's an Australian DJ and producer.
2: Sorry. Yeah, you already just said that.
1: Yeah, so, but he's been all in the news. Gosh, he's been all up in the news for good and bad reasons. Now, the good reasons, obviously, if you haven't already heard the story, is that his cover of Madonna's Like a Prayer has been on numerous ARIA charts and, you know, at the topping the lists of number one song on Australia's national airplay charts.
2: Well, when we went to talk to you, it was playing radio before we talked to you, Matt, and that song was on.
1: Yeah, I literally just heard it as I was walking through the studio today. So it is everywhere, doing very well. The problem being that there's a lot of speculation that it is entirely AI generated. Now, the producer copped quite a lot of flack for that in the music industry. You can imagine people, Daiso, were not happy about it.
2: Well, it's just become so much easier to do this thing, and it is the where do we end? Do we just allow the unfettered, use? And if people like the song, great. But then where's our industry go? There's no one performing live anymore. He's not gonna. What's he gonna do if he comes out to play? Get booked on a music festival lineup and come and play your AI cover of Madonna from the 80s or whatever. It's like, is that where we're at?
1: Well, he has put an AI credit on the songs, but he hasn't specifically come out and said anything. And, I mean, this is as far as it goes as to prove that there was AI used, but most of the criticism is just industry opinion, right? The thing is there's no, actual proof of work, which I think is the issue.
2: Right.
1: This is where the actual issue comes out. There would have been a time 20, 30, well, 50 years ago where someone would have said, oh, you know, this song that you're hearing right now with all the strings and the, you know, symphony sounds and stuff, you know, it was all made by a computer. Mm. It's all just made by a computer.
2: They didn't get a real cellist in. They pressed a cello sound on a keyboard and made it. Yeah,
1: and everyone would have been like, well, what's the music industry coming to?
2: Yeah.
1: Right, where you can just make all of these things. You can make a whole orchestra on a computer. I mean, all the violin players who spent their life dedicated to this art, they're going out the window.
2: Yep.
1: You know, they're stealing the jobs. This is a constant thing.
2: Yeah.
1: You know, that happens in life, and that's fine. The problem, I guess, is the accountability of whose voice was that AI generation molded off. So you've got the characteristic. Who is that AI stolen the likeness of that has then created this wealth for the producer?
2: Indeed. And is it good to see KLP in Parliament in Canberra in front of a whole bunch of musicians, right? A whole heap of them there. I mainly remember Paul Dempsey because he was very tall and standing at the back.
1: I saw Paul Dempsey. Last time I was in Melbourne, I saw Paul Dempsey. You know, we filmed that little video. Then I went downstairs into the train station. Paul Dempsey's there. I'm like, oh, hey.
2: Love that man. What a voice.
1: Yeah, great guy.
2: Now,

0: What?
1: When Paul Dempsey does a cover, you know whose voice is on that track. Okay.
0: Right.
1: It's 100% Paul. 110% Paul down in my soul. But it was good to see KLP in Canberra and just saying, like, KLP saying, we are not anti-AI, right? We're not here to say AI should be banned. What we want is it being said when something is AI, so there's no confusion, so you know when something is AI. Mm. You want to know that the work that AI is trained on, it's not our material is not stolen and taken for free. You want to be credited. You want to be remunerated for this sort of work, which at the moment in the early days of AI, they just went and scraped everything.
0: Yeah.
1: You just scraped the world. I'm sure Boilermakers, Matt. I saw Play Lunch recently. Australian Bogan Funk outfit. The foremost purveyors of Bogan Funk. All right? Like, there's this new database of, like, where sort of songs are used for training. They're like, well, our songs got chucked on that list.
0: Well, Darren Hayes. The exact same thing happened with Darren Hayes. He was not happy about it. He's like, I don't want, from Savage Garden, he's like, I don't want my songs training it.
1: Yeah. Train it. Train your own. Get your own coaches. If you want Darren Hayes training, I tell you what. Whoa, what a voice, Darren. Mm-hmm. I always remember. I think I remember an episode. Darren Hayes was on Spicks and Specs, and someone said, like, oh, at one point, like, Dicko said, I had the voice of an angel. And then, is that real? He's like, nah, it's not. It was actually Bono who said that. You're like, whoa. So Darren Hayes' voice, very popular amongst the world of music. You can't just scrape Darren.
0: Well, the question really for me is not whether AI was used in the making of this track, it's how it was used.
1: Interesting.
0: Because there's no proof of work, you don't know whether, and a lot of people are speculating that Josh basically went into a program called Suno, which is one of the sort of premier AI music making doors, right?
1: It's amazing. That's the one I used to make Matt O'Kine the musical back in the day.
0: Did you use Suno?
1: Yeah. That was the one I used. You write the lyrics of Matt's life and say, make it like a jaunty musical number.
0: Well, that's it. So you can just literally write one sentence.
1: Yeah.
0: He could have gone, Madonna's Like a Prayer, but deep house version. And literally that is all he's done. He's pressed enter.
1: Yeah.
0: And it has created this track that is now number one and all this sort of stuff.
1: Yeah.
0: Or he could have tweaked every single second and every single instrument. And he could have really put a lot of time and effort into, you know, using AI as the instrument to create something that is truly unique. The problem is we don't know. There's no way to prove it. There's no musical score that you can keep. You can't print out as part of the process, print out what you've done and prove it's this huge document of, like, these are all the changes I made. This is how meticulous I was. This is how I've created this masterpiece.
1: Yeah.
0: So that's maybe where we need to start going down something that creates a record of how AI was used in every single song. So it's a public ledger that you can see.
1: Yeah, it would be really interesting. And it does beg the question, and this is what it's reminding me of now, Matt O'Kine. It might have even been this podcast. We were talking about coffee.
0: Mm.
1: What's some of the best coffees you ever had? Someone called up and said, oh, at our cafe in this, you know, town, everyone raving about the coffee. But what they did was just get the old instant coffee, put it in the bottom, froth some milk and put it in there and sell it as, you know, the barista-made coffee. People loved it. Never seen anything like it. But it's the old, you know, freeze-dried stuff. And this is the thing, if you like that coffee and you think it is delicious, do you need to know that it's just the instant coffee with a bit of froth?
0: Well, yes, you need to know where the products come from. You can't tell people it's one thing and not the other.
1: Well, that's the thing, where is the openness there? Because it tastes the same. If people just go, I really like this song, I'm happy to listen to it. I don't care if it's AI, but yeah, I guess the openness is the point, isn't it?
0: Well, so that is the really good point. And most people are saying, well, you know, musicians need to catch up with AI. It's not the other way around.
1: Mm.
0: If this is how good an AI computer can make a song that quickly, well, musicians have got to catch up, basically, or do something that is different.
1: Spotify, earlier in the week, went and, I think, deleted 70 million?
0: 75 million spammy tracks.
1: That's a lot of raves going on there, just hitting the cutting room floor.
0: So it's going to be interesting as these things keep unfolding. I mean, we still haven't seen a fully AI, you know, TV show boom yet, but it'll happen.
1: Yeah.
0: Undoubtedly, it will happen.
1: Well, there'll probably be a, like a Trop Fest kind of film festival 100%. Pop up.

0: Fred Durst did that all himself, all right? So it'll never replace that. It'll never replace the chocolate starfish.
1: This is Matt and Alex, the All Day Breakfast podcast for your early morning. 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
14: 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If you're a landholder, you

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1: Three voices, too many lols. 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
2: Boys, a month or two ago, I suggested, because we heard Tinder was just this cesspit of just people hooking up, no real love connections. And then I suggested we launch a brand new dating app called Pure Hearts. We're just good humans are looking for soulmates, good connections.
3: Yeah.
2: Well, it's in the early stages of development. Mm-hmm. And I think, well, I nearly got one love match. Actually, I wonder how Lucy is going.
4: Yeah, I just wanted to hook up.
2: No, well, this is the thing. Now, we thought Tinder was just about hooking up. We have now discovered through Phil, our amazing audio engineer to the stars. Here he is. Phil's in the studio. He was explaining to us the other day, you were saying you're on a new, well, an app we'd never heard of called...
5: It's called Field. It's a brand new one and it's
4: Phil
5: kind of...
4: Phil in the Field.
5: It's Phil in the Field. It's kind of like Tinder and... Bumble, I guess, to an extent, but you pull out all of the, I guess, the, you know, the smoke and mirrors around, oh, we're here for a relationship, we're here for
4: you're
5: a
4: there
5: fun
4: to
5: time.
4: Just to get it on.
5: You're just kind of getting straight to the point.
3: Yeah. There you go.
4: God, this
3: the opposite
4: of pure.
2: I'm going to read it now. It's Field is F-E-E-L-D. By the way, 131060, if anyone's on Field and can tell us a bit about it.
4: This woman B's bisexual.
2: The website, this is what it says to describe it, Fev. Field connects open-minded people exploring love, desire, and alternative relationships in a safe, inclusive space.
5: Mm. It's a bit of fun, isn't it?
2: It is. Well, it does say love, though. They led with love.
5: Yeah, which I think is kind of brave. I've experienced, I mean, I wouldn't call it love, but it's something close on there before. But like
3: lust.
5: Yeah, it is just kind of like the next development in that kind of application.
2: See, that's the thing. Call it what it is. Like Pure Hearts, that's about love.
3: Yeah.
2: But if Field is about
3: is
2: desire
3: doing.
2: And alternative relationships, then...
4: Oh, you like?
2: What are you finding? Now, Fev is scrolling through Fev's Field. Anything you're seeing?
4: Not great yet. It's, I've gone 10... there you go, mate. Found
5: one
4: for
5: sweet. Yeah, how could you see them?
4: There's pictures like that. So obviously that's
2: that
4: not.
2: Good.
5: Yeah, yeah, there's, all, a not, of, there's, until, a of, there's a lot of that kind of stuff. You can see it kind of goes down to like the.
2: She's pretty.
5: Yeah,
2: I liked her.
5: It goes down to like your interest. So if you scroll down a little bit on one of those profiles,
3: interest.
5: Bev,
3: what do you mean interest?
5: Scroll down a little tiny bit. It'll tell you.
4: She's like, up to casual flirting, a bit of kinkiness.
5: There you go.
4: So that means you're up to kinkiness.
5: But it does go right down to stuff like, maybe you're looking to be like a third in a relationship, or maybe you're looking to like,
4: with couples.
5: You know, try something new with some new people. You can do that. It's got stuff like, you know, you can expressly let people know off the bat that you like toys and, you know, those kind of things too.
2: Honesty.
5: Toys. It's all in there. Yeah, it's about
2: honesty.
5: Being honest.
4: How do you like them?
5: What do you mean?
4: Send a ping.
2: No. Oh, gosh, she's sending messages to people.
3: Now, this is the biggest rookie error of all time was Phil handing over Fevy's unlocked phone on Field. I'm like, oh, Jesus.
5: Yeah, this is why
3: Phil is not worth
5: it.
4: That's there you go, bro.
5: Yeah, no, she's all right.
2: Okay, we've got Evan in Altona. Hi, Evan.
6: Ping her. Hey, how's it going, guys?
2: Good, Evan. Evan, are you familiar with the dating app Field?
6: Yeah, it's a bit of a... bit of a wild dating app, to be honest.
2: Wild. Now, see, I would have had more respect for them if they led with that. Wild. Not love.
4: I found one for Nick.
2: What do you find, Evan, on Field?
6: You find a lot of catfishes, that's for sure.
4: Yeah. Oh, really?
5: Yeah.
6: Oh, yeah. Because it clears the smoke and mirrors and everything like that. Everyone's just straight up and honest. But then because everyone's just looking to get, you know, in and out, bit of action, people are just lying nonstop, and it's like, how many times am I going to get called an arsehole for not kissing a girl at the end of a date?
2: Because
6: I got catfished, it's like...
2: Why are people catfishing? Like, you get busted...
3: You should just put that in your profile, Evan.
4: Yeah.
3: If you lie in your picture, you're not getting a kiss.
4: I've just found this woman, just S. She's S, she's 31, she's a K away, not far. And she's there with her, she's bisexual and she's got her partner there. So if you hit her up, then you're having fun with those two.
5: That sounds
2: But do they say
5: really
2: what
5: cool.
2: they're, are they interested in Phil?
4: Fun.
2: fun.
5: So yeah, no, just fun. Does not feel yet. I got to like him first.
4: Yeah.
5: With that.
4: Yeah.

0: you liked them.
1: Fev's just liked them.
2: Thanks, mate.
1: Yeah.
2: Thank you.
3: Three voices, too many lols. Fifi, Fev and Nick.
4: Fev has a piece of paper in front of him. Hit us.
0: Now, guys, I learned something yesterday on Instagram. Mate.
5: Do you have any other apps on your phone?
0: You do
5: all your shopping through there, your education, your entertainment.
1: You know how he influenced me on the weekend and I bought Daisy a toy that he sent me?
5: Mm-hmm.
1: I've received no communication from the company.
5: I have no idea
1: if it's been ordered.
0: It'll come.
1: My money's been processed. Don't you get an email going, we've received your order.
0: Look at that work experience, kid.
5: Yeah, Lendog out there, Fev's now 20-year-old daughter, was telling me about all the packages that turn up to the house. Fev's getting packages all the time now.
0: I still haven't got the foot spa. I just haven't got
1: that's
0: that.
1: That's like 6 months ago. Yeah, I know.
0: They just sent me an email saying, hey, you might need to get the new filter because it's been 6 months in or something. You need a new filter? And I'm bro, I haven't even used the first one.
5: Wow. I need the foot spa.
0: And the American thing, the spray gun that cleans
1: adapter.
0: All the stuff.
1: That's just an adapter for
0: Yeah, I've got to get it. Go to
1: a hardware shop.
0: That's cute. Does Bunnings deliver?
1: Yes, they do.
0: Oh, cool. I'll bring them up.
5: Wait until Feb finds out about actual shops.
0: No, I go to shops. I bought these dumplings. I go to Toy World and stuff. I do all that stuff.
1: Squishy dumplings.
0: Mate, they're a thing. Now, guys, when you look at you go to the casino or you play, you're at home playing board games and you get a deck of cards. You just think they're a normal deck of cards. Oh, yeah. There's some numbers. There's some queens, jokers, kings, aces, and you just play. But they weren't chosen by choice, guys. There's some meaning to the cards.
1: I think Fev's about to give us the history of playing cards.
0: Yeah, I am. That's what I'm going to do. Thank you, Instagram. So the 52 playing cards represent the 52 weeks of the year. The four suits contain 13 cards, symbolising the four seasons that we have. So it's summer, winter, autumn and spring.
1: Thank you.
0: Bang. Just in case you didn't know that. In each season. And then count the aces are 1, the jack is an 11, the queen is a 12, and the king as a 13, because that's you do this in games.
1: Some games.
0: And that's the total value of the deck added up is 364. You add the joker, it's 365, which is the days of the year. And then the other joker, if some do have two jokers, some have one, that's 366, which represents the leap year. The suits carry symbolized meanings as well. The spade is warrior back in the old days.
1: Mm-hmm. Medieval times.
0: Hearts is church. The diamonds represent the merchants and the clubs represent the farmers. So back in the day. And the red and black theme in the cards back in the day represented day and night.
1: Mm.
0: Bang. How cool is that? You're smarter knowing that.
1: I actually knew it.
0: You knew all that. Did you?
1: No, I had no idea. No, I knew about it. Might even be Middle Ages. When they were divided, yes, I knew that the clubs and the hearts and the diamonds. Yeah. The bit where you were saying, if you include that, you get a 365. If you include that, you get 366. Well, that's all convenient, though, isn't it?
0: No, but
1: like you were just if you conclude the joke,
0: But if you add them all up, the numbers, that's why they did the cards, it represents the whole year. The numbers.
1: Do you know
0: each
1: what I imagine?
0: That is unbelievable.
1: Think about the smart cookie who sat there and devised that, like back in the Middle Ages. Like how bored was that guy? And I'm presuming a guy, it might have been a girl.
0: Imagine it could have been a they.
3: Fifi, Fev and Nick.
0: So I go to the footy club and we train, but we also have a lot of meetings and I'm not much of a meeting man. And I played footy and I didn't really like meetings either. I've got that brain.
1: You've gone and taken a job that has all these meetings and I've worked with you for 10 years where you've said to Mando, I don't do meetings. Yeah. No meetings,
0: I'm running the meeting. It's different when you sit there and then everyone's talking about what they ate last night. It's a bit different.
1: We're friends having a fun chat.
0: Yeah, I sit there.
1: Now you do, because you're like, I can't not do these meetings and go off and do Richmond meetings.
0: Yeah. So
5: get this contract sorted first.
0: Because I didn't really like meetings when I played footy. So what you got to do is, you know, we have a team meeting, we have other meetings, and then you have a meeting about a meeting, and then you do a line meeting, which is me with my forwards. So you got to keep them stimulated. You got to get them, you know, up and about before the meeting because I'm about to present some certain stuff. I might have some footage clipped up. I've got some defensive stuff.
1: Hey, I've never been a football coach, but maybe just less meetings, more run around.
0: I would love that.
1: Kick to kick.

0: But they also got to learn our structures and systems and all the, you know, the plays that we run and where the ball's going to go and what not to do and where the ball is going to go. And you've got to put up clips and then you've got to put up the defense. If we're playing Freo this week, we go off to Perth. You've got to put all the defenders up and what, how they play, blah, blah, blah. So I'm like, how do I stimulate these girls at the start? So I was sitting on the toilet at Richmond and you grab your phone. Usually it was, used to play Snake back in the day. That's what I used to do. And I thought, I want to play a quick, fun game for team meetings. And that's what I put into Google, quick, fun games for meetings, because quick five-minute games. So the other week we played Two Truths, One Lie, which was great. You get, you ask a few girls to tell three different stories and we've got to pick which ones it gets them going. So the other day...
1: Sorry, Fed's become like a corporate... Like someone they'd hire here to like, hey guys, bit of fun.
2: Yes.
0: Wait for it.
1: A little bit of corporate fun.
0: On Monday, we played a game and on Sunday I watched a show with Will Ferrell, Willie, the Hawk, and he was with his co-stars and they were on a baseball field. It's called Hot Stuff or Hot Something where they,
2: Hot potato?
0: No, they do all the hot chili.
2: Hot ones.
0: Hot ones.
1: Yeah.
0: And they sit there and they're doing an interview, but they've got to eat the wings with all the hot sauces going up. And, like, they melt. By the end of the interview, like, they're crying and can't open their mouths because I thought, well, this would be fun for us to do. And they played a game and it was called One Word Association. And it was also in the fun game. So you start with a word and then I will just say radio. And then Nick would go...
1: Is.
0: And then you go somewhere...
2: Boring. Oh, sorry. No, just this.
1: There you go. Oh, jeez.
2: No, joking.
0: In our meetings yesterday, you're the one that told me to do this.
2: I love this.
0: So we played a little game and it got them all going.
2: Yep.
0: That's what I do. I just play games now. Fun games. But then I did get a message off because it went for... Our meetings go for about 45 to an hour, your line meetings. And this game that we played, and the coach sat in this one, Jazz, he sat in for the first time he sat in the meeting. The game went for about 25 minutes.
1: Yeah.
2: Get out in the oval.
0: Yeah, we've already done that.
2: I know, I just feel like...
0: This is after. I offered him a $200 Uber Eats voucher to whoever gets the most defensive pressure acts.
2: Get out!
0: And they were on.
1: Then do those games!
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2: I got a lovely message yesterday from Dr. Chris Brown. He sent my beautiful cavoodle, Lizzie, a gift. And in the card said, "Dear Lizzie Rosie Cookie Box,

0: after counselling you through the trauma of that shower with Josiah, when Josiah did some dog sitting for me and he took Lizzie into the shower naked.
1: Sorry, hang on a sec. It's up to Lizzie to say whether it's trauma or not, Dr. Chris Brown.
0: So Dr. Chris wrote, I felt like a different kind of support was needed, and he has sent in some drool by Dr. Chris Brown. Some wonderful goodies for Lizzie. So Dr. Chris, thank you so much for that.
2: Drool's a weird name.
3: Drool's a great name.
0: Drool's great.
2: That's what comes out of the dog's mouth and that. It's disgusting.
0: Yeah, but it's so iconically a pet dog. Dogs have drool. Yeah. Yes.
2: I'm a cat man.
4: Dr. Chris Brown also sent me something. He sent me a dog bed, and I thought, that's weird. Maybe he's seen the Staffy clip. It's over 10 mil. Don't worry about it. But I haven't had a dog for 5 years, six years now. It's up at my auntie's place in Caboolture, which does sound like it had died.
2: Good drink.
4: What's that?
2: New remedy, the kombucha.
0: Caboolture.
4: Bit different. Sent me a dog bed. Here was the message. Dear Nick and the team, while it's not how I remember you from our chat, the social pics got me thinking you may struggle to find a bed your size. So this is me helping out. Sweet dreams, Dr. Chris Brown. He sent me a dog bed for my bed.
2: That's very lovely, very thoughtful.
4: Things are on 4'1" because of Aza now, social media guy, who people love, by the way.
0: I know.
4: When I'm on tour, so many people coming up, tell Aza thanks. It's the best.
0: Aizen has got serious traction.
4: Unbelievable.
0: Very good.
2: Have a look at the smile on Aizen's face. He wrapped with himself.
0: Oh, no, he's a star.
4: No,
5: he's some of the finest work.
4: Yeah. Absolutely. And what we love about it, we put up a few when it used, maybe, when did it start, Azio? A couple of years ago?
1: When you were born.
6: It's called Fifi Fev and Nick's Happy Hour, and we take that pretty seriously.
0: Jason Derulo, welcome back to Fifi Fev and Nick. Now, Jason, you are without doubt, whenever we interview any superstars like yourself around the world, you always have the best setup for your Zoom. That backdrop is outstanding.
7: Oh, thank you so much. I appreciate that. No, you're doing a great job.
0: I love it. Where are you? You're at home?
7: I am home, yes.
0: That's a great room you've got there.
7: Thank you. Yes, I got a pool table, a little bar vibe. But the wall is I like this wall because it's real. So, you know, when I walk outside of my room, you kind of get like a sense of the earth and greenery.
2: Pretty much got a nightclub in his house. He's got the pool table, the bar, and then when he walks out, he's like, I'm outside.
0: Now, Jason, we are so excited because you're coming back. You're bringing your The Last Dance World Tour to Australia. You are a vibe. You are going to go off, and we're just so pumped to have you back down under.
7: I'm so excited to be coming back. I mean, it's been way, way, way too long. You know, Oz has always been one of my favorite places on planet Earth. So every time I come, I had a time of my life, but bringing my show there is even more special. As you can imagine, my show is my baby, you know, so excited to be bringing it to one of my favorite places.
2: Well, I think the last time you were here, I believe, was R&B Fridays Live.
7: That's right.
2: When you rocked
4: that
2: it out.
4: That was awesome.
2: That was sick.
4: Big night.
7: Yeah, no, we had an amazing time there for sure.
2: Hey, I did see something about you in the news, Jason, and I loved it. And I'm very scared of sharks. Now, you've got a shark in your living. As you walk into the door, you've got a shark tank. There's a live shark swimming around the floor.
7: It's a very large tank. I don't know where people got that it's a small tank, but it's actually a very, very large tank. I'm trying to figure out how to better serve aqualife, you know, on a higher level. And this is a way better living situation that they had than before.
0: Whoa. How many sharks have you got?
7: Two.
0: Two sharks.
7: That being said, I'm going forward trying to do what's best for the shark first.
0: Oh, you're so good.
7: Amazing team of people that take care of them, you know, at the highest level.
4: Hey, do you have any boring rooms in your house? Like in my house, there's a room that's got some spare boxes and a spare bed in there. Do you have any, like every one of your rooms seems to be incredible.
7: No, I don't think I have any boring rooms, if I'm being honest. Every room has like some sort of vibe to it. I think the guest house though has some boring rooms in it.
2: Yeah, chuck them in there, and if they annoy you, just chuck them to the sharks. Perfect.
7: Yeah, that way people don't stay too long.
0: Well, James, we are so excited you're coming back to Australia. We love you here, and The Last Dance.

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1: Jason Derulo, thank you.
2: There you go.
3: Orders up. Fifi, Fev and Nick's happy hour. You are welcome.
4: You know, I gave you my card stat the other day. Oh, yesterday. Oh, no, today.
0: Yeah, no, when you say card stat, you gave us the history of playing cards when they were developed in Middle Ages, medieval times.
4: Yeah, it's unbelievable. It means something. 365 days, whatever. Now my algorithm, because phones listen to you.
0: So
4: I've got all these card stats. Now, you know when you shuffle a deck of cards, there is so many different ways to shuffle that it will never, ever be the same cards in the same spots. And there is more grains of sand in the world than how many times you can shuffle a card. It'll never be the same.
5: What?
4: Do you know if you've got a pack of 52 cards?
1: You can figure out the probability.
4: Yeah, it'd be 52 times 52, 52, 53 times 53. It goes all the way down. It's impossible.
0: Oh, you shouldn't have brought up grains of sand.
1: Oh, no.
0: Yeah. Like, sorry. Great. Yeah.
4: You can sit there for
0: a grain of sand.
4: They said more than a billion years it'd take you, over a billion years it'd take you to get the exact same formation.
0: Oh, no. I think the problem here is the they. You've got some
4: Dange.
1: They is
0: person
1: Instagram.
0: On Instagram hey, who's made up something.
4: Dange.
6: Fifi, this one's real. The number of different ways to shuffle a deck of cards is called 52 factorial, and that's a number followed by 67 zeros. And I'll do you one more, Fev. That fact about the grains of sand, if every grain of sand was its own Earth with all the grains of sand
4: it
6: on
4: still
6: Earth,
4: wouldn't go
6: there's
4: around.
6: Still not enough grains of sand to be the way you can shuffle one deck of cards. Every time you shuffle it,
4: it's different.
6: It's never been shuffled like that ever,
4: ever
6: on
4: before.
6: Earth.
0: No. No. Just no.
4: Yeah.
0: I reject your
5: claims. There's only 52 cards.
4: But yeah. The formation of it all will never, ever be the same ever again.
5: The exact order.
0: The exact order. James?
7: It's even more impressive than that.
4: There you
7: are
4: go.
7: More ways to shuffle a deck than there are atoms on Earth.
4: Yeah, atoms on Earth. No, I was going to say the atoms, but I didn't think they'd understand the atoms bit. No, seriously.
0: I feel like I'm in Bizarro world. Yeah.
4: No, it is.
0: It's 52 cards.
4: Yeah, but it's 50. You've got to get it all in the same. It'll never happen. You shuffle a deck of cards. If I give you a brand new deck of cards now, you will never, ever, ever shuffle it the same way ever again. Ever. In the history of the world.
0: I don't believe you. Nick, help.
5: I don't know.
1: No, my mind's blown.
4: Yeah.
1: Thank and you. How does the casino keep beating me at blackjack?
4: There you go.
0: This feels like fake news.
4: No,
0: I'm in some time warp.
1: Yeah,
0: this
1: I'll
0: is not
1: fake.
0: True. There's 52 cards. There's a billion, trillion, infinity atoms. Yeah.
1: And normally,
0: we
1: do Is It Amazing? And you ask for the odds and it's like 365 times,
4: this
1: 10
4: is,
1: times
4: this
1: something.
4: Is more than a trillion.
1: There's so many options here that they just go 52 factorial. They just chuck a word in.
0: 52 Where are the, cards.
4: Yeah. Never, ever will be the same. No, you're welcome. Fifi,
3: Fev and Nick. It's Fifi, Fev and Nick's happy hour.
4: Just blowing her mind even more.
1: No, that's crazy.
0: You're all just saying numbers at me, and I want you to stop it.
4: I just showed you a diagram, make it a bit more easier.
0: No, that's just a guy saying stuff. It doesn't mean it's true.
1: No, that's everything. You know,
0: do you believe it?
1: I know. Yeah. There's too many stats coming in there, like actual stats about the breakdown of the...
0: 52
1: cards,
0: 52 playing cards. Sorry, if you're just joining us, Fev just said...
1: If you shuffle a deck of cards...
0: Yeah, say it again.
4: There is too many... You'll never shuffle a deck of cards the same way ever in the history of the world times a billion, billion, billion. Because the formation of the cards... So if you've got ace, 1, 2, 3, 4, 5, and that's when you open it, it'll never, ever, ever, ever be the same formation ever again.
0: Which is... Like a part of me goes, yeah, maybe. But then when you start going, there's more, like
1: there's less grains of sand.
0: The atoms in the world don't, it's too much. Like,
4: no, it's not.
0: 52 cards.
4: Yeah.
0: Anyway, Thomas from Gembrooks called in. Hi, Thomas.
8: Hey, guys. It was the way they've explained it, Fifi. It's not the result at the end that's different every time. It's the actual order in which you move the cards.
1: Oh.
8: So every movement of the cards will never be the same again.
0: It's that makes more sense.
1: There you go.
8: Will be.
1: Oh,
0: I get it, Thomas. Thank you.
1: No. Fee's doing the great Fee thing.
4: I knew
1: I was right.
4: Yeah, no.
1: We're picturing the outcome.
0: Yes.
1: So you shuffle cards and you lay them all out. And we're hearing there's more grains of sand than that outcome. And we're like, that doesn't make sense. But Thomas is saying, no, every... Shuffle. The movement of the cards is different each time.
0: Oh, I get it. That adds up. Thomas, thank you so much for clarifying.
4: Pretty sure that's what I said.
8: No worries.
4: She's got no idea, Thomas. She's
9: another
4: got no
9: call's
4: idea.
9: Called through. Hold on. Oh, look who this is.
0: Oh, Adam Spencer.
10: Hello, team. How are we? We're talking maths and shuffling cards.
0: We are the Adam Spencer. The only man we trust to explain things mathematically. Did you hear this, Adam? Do you understand it?
10: You're talking about how many ways can you shuffle a deck of cards, are you?
4: Yes.
10: Oh, it's mind-blowing. It is so awesome. Yeah. So let's go really simply. If I just had a deck of three cards, right? They're only three cards. Ace, king, queen. How many different ways can I arrange that?
0: Three times three, nine.
10: Not correct. Okay. Three cards.
4: A million.
10: No.
1: Somewhere in between.
10: Yes. There's three cards that could come out first. I could pick the ace, the king, or the queen, yeah?
1: Yep.
10: Mm-hmm. Once I've picked one of those, there's two cards that could come out second. Once I've picked one of those, there's only one card that could come out first. So it's three times two times one, six ways I could arrange three cards in order. You were not far. If I had four cards, there's four that could come out first, three that could come out second, two that could come out, and one, four times three times two times one, four cards could be done 24 ways. So a deck of 52 cards, there's 52 cards that could come out first, 51 cards that could come out second.
1: That's already massive.
10: Yeah. You multiply 52 times 51 times blah, blah, blah. It's a number that's 68 digits long.
0: That's much easier to follow.
10: But you can this afternoon in 30 seconds with a deck of cards, you can create something that will never happen again in the history of the universe, and the mathematics guarantees it.
4: Yeah. Right.
0: Is it the same with Uno cards?
4: It would be.
1: You've chucked a reverse in there, Fee.
3: 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Fee, Fev.

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1: We do have a loved up couple in our team. Not in our team, not team members. I want to be very clear about this.
2: That would be awesome.
1: Maybe. Gemma coming to the studio.
3: Hello.
1: Gemma joined our show. Gemma was on the hunt for a man. And then she met Matt, and now they are living together. Yeah. The big de facto step happened, cohabiting.
4: We are 22 days away from being de facto.
2: You better get married.
1: Lock up your bank accounts.
2: And also, if you hear de facto in the news, never a great story. De facto's only bad.
3: You want
2: just
3: Matt
2: get married.
3: To propose, don't you? You said that on air. You said it already.
2: He's got to.
3: Yeah,
2: well, otherwise, he's de facto.
1: You might want to stop talking because I think it's all gone pear-shaped last night.
2: We need now.
1: I love this because I've been told you had an argument and we might have opinions on this.
4: Yeah.
1: So, okay, talk us through it.
4: So we were watching Million Dollar Hot Seat.
1: I was too.
4: Yeah. And one of the questions was about the nursery rhyme Humpty Dumpty.
1: Yes.
3: Sat on a wall.
4: And then Matt proceeded to tell me, do you know Humpty Dumpty's not an egg?
5: Yeah.
3: It's not.
4: No. Humpty Dumpty is an egg.
3: No.
2: Okay. Where did I read this recently?
3: Yeah, it's not.
1: Well, it was never specified.
4: Okay. Humpty.
1: She's not happy.
4: Humpty Dumpty fell off the wall. Humpty Dumpty had a great fall. Yeah. All the king's horses and all the king's men couldn't put him back together again because he was an egg. He fell in so many pieces and cracked. Then Matt was like, maybe it's a plate. How do you know? Maybe it was something else.
3: Matt's right.
4: No, Matt is completely wrong.
3: Do you know
1: what I think? Can I bring some history to these? I think they did turn it in. It was like a riddle.
4: That's an egg.
1: It's always been portrayed as an egg, and I think it was through The Looking Glass, which is the Lewis Carroll's follow-up.
3: That's what I was going
1: to
3: say.
1: Alice in Wonderland.
3: He
1: was illustrated as an egg there, but I think it was always like, oh, this is like a riddle, what could Humpty be? And it was assumed an egg, and that's where it started.
4: Do you think it's an egg?
1: Absolutely.
3: No, you don't. No, she does not.
1: Another fact for you, in like the 1700s, there was a drink called a Humpty Dumpty. So it was like not a cocktail, but whatever, it was a Humpty Dumpty. So it was the

0: The thought was it was that was on the wall because the Humpty Dumpty
1: Did it have egg in it, like an egg white? No, I don't think it did.
2: Okay, so here's the other thing that happened is that I got so frustrated with Matt trying to tell me it wasn't an egg, and this went on for about 4 hours, and until the last thing he said to me when we went to sleep, he goes, "It's not an egg." That I am actually so mad. I don't want to go home.
3: Happy hour.
0: What is going on with you, Josiah? Because there are high-level chats happening around here at the Fox. And what have you got yourself involved in?
4: Oh, I don't know how this has happened. Yeah, I am. About mid last week, around Wednesday, Thursday, started copying heaps of messages on my TikTok and even to Instagram as well, saying, is this really you? And I've been messaging hundreds of people. DMs.
5: Is this to get more people to your TikTok?
4: That's what everyone's accusing me of. Yes.
5: Is this why we're doing another radio? What's your TikTok handle?
4: Josiah Sharla. So if you want to follow me. But, Fev, if you go looking for me, there's two me's. So someone has imitated my profile. They've downloaded all my videos, uploaded them all. And why people are being tricked, I've got something like 2,200 followers on TikTok. They've gone and got 2,700.
5: It's nothing to brag about.
0: They've got more. The fake you has more followers.
4: Yes, than the real me. They've got more likes than the real me. So people think the fake me, because it's got more, is the real official me.
1: Oh, wow.
4: And the fake me isn't me. And the issue.
1: So the fake you is that UK pilot zero.
5: How do you spell that?
4: UK pilot.
0: Don't follow the fake, Josiah. I don't talk.
4: Now, the issue is for you with this as well is I can't report them because they've created my account. Blocked me so I can't see it, and you can't report someone on TikTok because you can't report someone else. You can only report yourself. But because I'm me, I can't report it because they blocked me. Anyway, so many people are getting messages. I'm getting so many people asking money. Someone gave their number away. And I feel bad.
0: Well, Kylie from Dean's side, she picked up on this. Hi, Kylie.
6: It's your picture.
7: Hello, good morning.
0: Good, Kylie. You were one of the first people to flag that Josiah had a catfish.
7: Because when I got the follow request, I think he only had like 5 followers, and I thought, oh, that's a bit weird. Why would someone famous follow me? I'm just a normal person. So I thought, that's weird. And then I got a message saying,
5: famous.
7: Hello, how are you? And I was like, hi. And I knew straight away it was fake, and he started talking to me, asking me what I do for a job and things like that. And I just started going along with him saying random things. And then next, all of a sudden, he asked me to was interested in his investment scheme. So I'd put money into an account and things like that.
1: Wow. This is the problem. A fake Josiah just sounds like actual Josiah.
4: Yeah, I've done videos on stuff like
1: that. I don't trust the government. I'm going to buy crypto.
5: What about on his post and his thing that says radio host, TV host?
0: He does TV.
5: Podcast host. Worldwide.
4: Yeah, because TikTok goes worldwide, technically. So
0: Kylie,
4: like,
0: fake Josiah asked you to invest in his investment scheme.
5: I'm following.
7: Yeah, so he gave me his number and said he'd call me on WhatsApp because that's what he was using. And put money into this account, this investment account, and I could run it in the background on my computer and it'd make all this money and all this stuff. And I was like, yeah, no worries. Can you send me his number and send me all these screenshots of how to do it? And I knew it was fake.
1: Sorry, Josiah, did you say why we can't report the fake account?
4: Yeah, because it asks, is this a celebrity?
1: It says, who are they impersonating? And it says, myself or a celebrity?
4: They're the only two options.
1: So not myself. Yes. So you type celebrity and then you search actual Josiah's account, but it doesn't pop up.
4: It doesn't come up. That's the issue.
5: I followed him and messaged.
4: What'd you write?
5: Bro, what's up?
4: The issue with this guy is...
0: Let's talk to the catfish.
5: Yeah, I'm going to catfish
4: him. I've called the numbers. So he's using some fake numbers that you can only message but you can't call. I've tried calling a couple of times.
0: Like, on a serious note...
5: He's got more followers.
0: The fact that you can't report him and you can't stop him stealing your identity... Yeah. Is why Zuckerberg and these guys end up in federal court all the time.
5: But
0: it's not fair, and they make it so it's impossible.
1: But I actually, I back Fev in here. Fev's going to trick this bloke, and there'll be some bloke in Russia today. This Aussie guy told me basketball multi is definitely coming in.
4: I did find another positive about it all, though. Because if I do get in trouble, I can now just message whoever I want.
5: Why would you even think that? You shouldn't even think those words.
4: No, but I can message now whoever I want and just blame the fake me.
5: You shouldn't do that anyway. You're married.
1: So hold on. Yeah, Have you set up this whole talk break? Yeah. So you've got a cover in the future.
5: Look, Melina. It's someone else, Melina.

0: Three voices, too many lols. Fifi, Fev and Nick.
1: Let's explain what's happening. We have Collingwood legend superstar Jack Crisp in the studio. Now, Jack, you're going to help us with something because last week a random person rang Fox FM reception and said, "Hi, my name's Angus and I have a bucket list that I would love ticked off. I'm about to head off to join the Australian Air Force. And before I go, I want to tick off my bucket list. And one of those items is to be on the radio." Mm-hmm. So when we heard about this, we said, "Get Angus on." So Angus joined us on the show last week.
2: One, ticked off.
1: Ticked off one of his bucket list items. Then we said, "Can we get all your bucket list items?" There were six of them. So he's done the radio. Wants to meet Daniel Ricciardo. Working on it. First dates, the TV show. Yep, we're working on that. Yep. Ring the ASX bell. Play Hydrox with Fev.
2: Yeah.
1: That could be possible. But one of them was he wants to interview an AFL player. Now, his idea was Vox Pop style.
3: Yeah.
1: Get outside the G or Marvel and wait till the players go in and try to interview them.
3: And
1: tough to get near an AFL player.
3: Yeah. He did that last week when he called in. I got four disposals, 100% disposal efficiency at Marvel. So, Fev was on too.
2: You're not an AFL player though.
3: Oh, geez.
1: So we've one-upped his bucket list. Little did he was just hoping to grab an AFL, any random AFL player. We've got him one of the AFL's greatest stars
2: superstar.
1: In studio so we can meet him. Please welcome to the studio,

0: planning to be a kamikaze pilot. What are you doing?
1: Oh, this is exciting.
2: I think we got him out of the Collingwood cheer squad.
3: Yeah. He is. Angus, welcome.
1: Good morning, Melbourne.
3: Now, Angus, we ticked off. Well, now you're actually doubling up on your first bucket list item, get on the radio. This is your second time. But you wanted to interview AFL players. In fact, you said Collingwood players. You
4: were gonna... I did. I actually go for Bombers, but
0: yes.
4: Yeah, I know. Yes. No, I was thinking, if you've got any tips, just let me know, because I think I could be out there.
5: Well, yeah, make sure you're coming to Collingwood. I'll give you a few tips. Fred's going to come up. He's going to give me some goal kicking tips, and then I'll give them to you.
3: Now, Angus, you did say you wanted to ask some questions. So here is Jack Crisp, Collingwood great. You can ask him anything you like.
2: Games All record right. holder.
3: This All is right. your bucket list. We're ticking it off.
4: Are we live on air?
3: We're live on air.
4: Oh, we are live on air. Oh, awesome.
6: So take it easy.
4: All right. No. So
6: calm down, big fella.
2: I
6: also don't like a bucket list before going into the ADF. That's negative thinking. You're going to come
4: don't
6: back,
4: worry.
6: Soldier.
4: There'll be a bucket list in the ADF. Don't you worry.
2: What's happening here?
6: I like that this recruit is cool under pressure. This is who I want in our forces.
4: The front line. I will be the front line by next week. Don't you worry. So usually on Channel 7, I absolutely admire

0: 32.
1: Yeah. I didn't know where we were going with the question.
2: Yeah. No, no, no. I mean, if Abby Holmes is listening, g'day. Also, where were you when the Oz Alert, if you got one, Oz Alert came through?
1: Ah, great question. I was actually at Marvel doing some filming for Primo for the club. Talking about the new beef jerky flavour. Smoky barbecue. Yeah.
2: For what?
3: Got a sponsor in there.
2: Is
3: Primo. The beef jerky. Is
2: this
3: Macca's
2: or?
4: No.
2: Primo.
5: Come on. Small
2: yeah,
5: goods.
2: Primo,
5: like, small goods.
1: Salami and ham. Yeah.
5: Little
1: deli
5: Primo.
1: Foods.
3: Yeah.
1: Christmas
2: ham?
1: Beef jerky.
2: Oh, okay. That's probably not my type of food, but good. It's good getting a sponsor here or there. Yeah,
4: that's elite. He's not just an elite athlete. He was an elite ambassador in that moment. Angus, awesome. You just witnessed one of the best.
5: Primo small goods.
3: And how good are Emirates?
4: Angus, one more quick one.
2: One more. All right. All right. Fev, do you have one?
4: Oh, my God.
1: That's a good question. That's his question done.
5: Angus, thank
4: Angus,
5: you, mate.
4: Bucket list.
5: Angus, thank you.
6: 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Fifi, Fev and Nick. 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
1: Just because you're a night owl doesn't mean you should miss out. 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
1: The best bits.
3: So naming your kid when you have a baby is a huge responsibility, obviously.
4: Yes.
3: And it's like quite a lovely moment. Like you spend a lot of time thinking about what you want to call them. Like I think often it's family names or someone you love or after a musician that you love.
4: Or the only one you can both agree on.
3: Yes, exactly that. My daughter's middle name is after my grandmother who's passed.
4: Cute.
3: Adelaide's obviously after my, you know, hometown I was born in. There's like usually just beautiful sentimental reasons or you just really like a name, right? And I saw, I've known all my life, I think I've told you before, that I was named after a TV series or a movie called Carrie from the 70s.
4: Wasn't it the horror movie?
3: It was called Carrie. And I didn't really think much about that, right, other than I knew it was Mum liked the name Carrie. Anyway, I've seen that Prime Video is putting out a re-adaption.
4: Are you getting redone?
3: Of that, 50 years on from the original.
4: You're getting remade.
3: They're making it into an 8-episode TV series called Carrie.
4: You've got a series.
3: And I was like, you know what? Given it's my name.
4: Have you never seen the movie?
3: I've never seen the movie and I don't know anything about it.
4: It is a horror, isn't it?
3: It is. I know it's a horror. I don't know who's the horror in it, like who's the baddie in it or whatever. So I said to the producers, you know what? Can you get me a synopsis? And I'm finally going to learn
4: what
3: in my 40s
4: after?
3: What I'm named after.
4: How great.
3: So let me read you the synopsis of the Stephen King 1975 film based on his book. Carrie was the odd one at school.
4: Yeah.
3: The one whose reflexes were always off in games, mm-hmm. whose clothes never really fit, who never got the point of a joke. And so she became the joke, the brunt of teenage cruelties. Carrie, though, could move things by concentrating on them, by willing them to move. Small things like marbles would start dancing or a candle would fall, a door would lock. This was her game, her power, sin, firmly repressed like everything else about Carrie.
4: You've got secret
3: then,
4: powers.
3: Oh on the God. Night of
4: this
3: the prom,
4: cool.
3: another act of furious cruelty forever changed things and turned her clandestine game into a weapon of horror and destruction. She made a lighted candle fall and then she locked the doors.
5: It's the night of the senior prom. Everybody is there, even Carrie White. The girl no one likes. She'll be voted queen of the prom. For Carrie, it will be a dream come true. For everyone else, it will be a nightmare. If you have a taste for terror, you have a date with Carrie.
3: Why? I mean,
6: why is your Tinder bio on the end of that?
4: But that can be, that's good. If you've got a taste for terror, you have a date with Carrie.
3: Is that my new dating profile, like little byline?
4: That's pretty good. Yeah.
3: That is a horrible
4: Carrie,
3: base
4: you can move
3: names.
4: Stuff with your, you can move things with your mind.
3: I've tried. Hold did on, you, let me try and move this highlighter.
4: Oh. Carrie's squinting.
6: Whoa, wow. It didn't move.
3: Wow. The Botox is making it hard to frame.
6: How old were you when your parents told you this?
3: I've just always known I was named after the Stephen King book. But I've never, like, and I knew it was a horror book, but I think I thought I was like the good girl in the horror book. I didn't realise I was the odd one at school that nobody liked.
4: Do you go on to kill everyone?
3: I don't know. I'm going to have to watch my series, aren't I?
4: Sounds like you might.
3: Like, if you're a parent naming your precious little bub, like an innocent baby, and you're naming her after a horror movie.
4: If you had a brother, it? Is that
3: I
4: what
3: know.
4: They were going to go
3: and
4: with?
3: I didn't even get a middle name. There's nothing else to fall back on.
4: Yeah, that's, yeah.
3: Anyway, 131060, I want to know what you're named after. Oh, my God, is that a picture of her?
4: She's terrifying.
3: And covered terrifying.
4: And covered in blood.
3: Oh, my God. Mum, what have you done? 131060. I'm named after a horror film and the odd one out at school that nobody liked. Who are you named after? Give us a call.
7: This is Carrie and Tommy.
1: Carrie Bickmore.
8: And Tommy Little.
3: so nice to be named after like a character in a show. I mean, the show's named after my actual name, Carrie.
4: Yes.
3: And
4: who is she again?
3: So she, according to the synopsis of the book and movie I was named after, Carrie was the odd one at school, the one whose reflexes were always off in games, whose clothes never really fit, who never got the point of a joke. And if you listen to the trailer...
5: If you have a taste for terror... You have a date with Carrie.
4: I mean, I still think that last bit sounds fun.
3: I'm named after a horror movie and I'm like a psychopath.
4: If someone said to me, if you want a date with me, you need to know it's a taste of terror.
3: That would excite you greatly.
4: I'm uprooting my whole life.
3: Jodie, we're asking, what were you named after? I was named after a horror movie and one of the weirder choices by my parents. What were you named after?
2: Well, it's not me. It's my daughter. I named her after Rat Bait.
4: Which specific Rat Bait?
2: Talon.
4: Talon.
3: That's so funny.
4: That is, I mean, it's a great name.
2: Oh, it is.
4: Does your daughter know she's named after Rat Bait?
2: Yeah, she does, actually, because like she had a little issue at birth and she was in NICU for a little while and one of the nurses said, that's a lovely name. Where'd you get that from? I said, Rat Bait. And they said, no, seriously, where'd you get it from? I said, Rat Bait. It's in her book, like in her baby book. So, yeah, she knows.
4: Producer Kieran.
7: Are you spelling it T-A-L-L-Y-N?
2: Yeah, T-A-L-L-Y-N, yep.
7: Because the rat poison is Talon, T-A-L-O-N.
2: Yeah, but I had to make it look feminine.
4: I've just realised why the rat poison is called that, because like of a hawk or something.
2: Oh,
4: that,
2: yeah.
4: Is it? Yes. Yeah. Jodie, you're the best. Have you got other kids?
2: I've got kale, but I thought of that. There's a million of them.
3: There's also a vegetable.
2: Yeah, there is. Yeah,
4: good on you, Joe. Oh, thank Jodes. You very much.
3: I had to make it sound
4: female. G'day, Gary.
8: Hi, Tommy. How are you?
4: Yeah,
8: mate?
4: Great.
8: Hi, Gary.
4: What were you named after?
8: I was nearly named after Cary Grant, the movie star, the Hollywood actor.
4: Yes. Oh. But you're Gary.
8: Yes. So my dad thought the actor's name was Gary Grant. And when he told Mum, it's funny. It would have been funnier if I was called Cary. But when he told Mum, I want to name the son after that Hollywood actor, Gary Grant. And Mum's like, who the hell is Gary Grant? And then she clicked and thought, oh, it's Cary Grant. And Mum's like, no way, you're naming him Cary. And then she said to Dad, oh, I like Gary Grant. He's a really good actor too. So that's how I became Gary. So but I could have been Cary.
3: Oh.
4: Hey, Bickers, do you think there's any chance you were named after Cary Grant?
3: Who's Cary Grant?
4: Gary, who's Cary Grant?
8: The Hollywood actor. Oh, this is back in the 50s, 60s, yeah.
3: What a handsome man. I'm looking at him on the screen.
4: Yeah. Is there any chance
3: are you as handsome as that, Gary?
8: Well, I was once upon a time.
4: Imagine if this uncovered a plot twist and Cary Grant was your real father and that's how you got the name. Mm. Cary, this is more likely.
3: My mum did want to be an actress.
4: This is all.
3: Should we go to Aaron? Hey, Aaron.
9: Hey, y'all.
3: Good. We're asking, I've worked out I was named after a horror movie, the main character in the horror movie. Aaron, what were you named after?
9: Luckily not Aaron, but
4: Aaron.
9: The old boy reckons, you know, they had to sit down and pick a name and they flick the first page open and there it was, Aaron. He goes, that'll bloody do.
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1: We need to turn the crosshairs to another member of our team.
2: Yes.
1: The British Bolt, the mouth of the South, the electricity that is the Englishman, Kieran Simpson. Now, Carrie, I will set up this by saying when Kieran and I first started to work together a decade ago, I found out...
3: On a competing network.
1: Yes. I found out on air that he wore the same pair of underwear. He owned like three pairs of underwear total. And he would wear the same pair of underwear for 2 or 3 days in a row, including going to the gym, including sleeping in them. And then he'd rock that pair through for another day.
3: Did he have a partner
1: at
3: that time?
1: Oh, yeah.
2: Same partner.
3: Yeah. She stuck through all that.
1: And Kieran,
3: guys, the men on this show, what are you putting the women of this country through?
1: Well, actually, you'd be up to nearly 15 years, wouldn't you?
2: 13, I think. Yeah. 14, yeah.
3: Do you still get her presents?
2: Yep.
3: Right, yeah. Good.
1: It's his crusty old jocks. So he insisted. I said, bro, that's not normal.
3: No.
1: Again, all on air. And he insisted it is normal. Insisted we go to phones and ask the people of
3: whether they wear
1: nation,
3: their undies for 3 days straight.
1: Yeah, including
3: the gym.
1: Going to the gym.
3: Oh.
2: Yeah. We got some yeses.
1: And there was no yeses. There was not one
2: we
1: yes.
2: We definitely got yeses.
1: There was no yeses.
3: Also, did you see those people? Do you want to be a part of them?
2: And I don't need to see them. I imagine they're beautiful.
1: Also, they didn't exist. No one said yes. And then some great underwear companies came on board and gifted you, how many, 60 pairs of jocks?
2: I think I got about 65.
3: Are you still wearing those same ones?
2: No, I got new pairs because I get those ones that don't ride up now. They're pretty good. Technology's moved on.
1: Don't ride up.
3: So you can longer wear out of them.
1: What are you wearing? Are you wearing like a garter belt or something with them?
2: What do you mean?
1: What do you mean the technology that doesn't ride up?
2: Yeah, there's like these ones now that have like a...
3: Stretchiness.
2: They're stretching on the inside so they don't ride up. You know when you...
1: I don't.
2: Okay.
1: I don't have a huge riding up problem, but that's not me bragging. I didn't mean to say that.
2: Some of us don't, Jay.
3: Also, what would you be bragging?
1: I don't know. It just sounded like mine don't ride up.
2: Yeah, it's a good thing.
1: Yeah. Thanks, man.
2: There's
1: a new issue afoot, and that is the aircon in this studio.
3: Yeah.
1: Kieran asked if he could turn it on.
3: Yes.
1: Both you and I, you're in a shirt, I'm in a T-shirt, and I said...
3: Take your hoodie off.
1: And Kieran replied,
2: "Well, I can't. I don't have anything underneath.
1: Nothing underneath. No
3: this
1: t-shirt.
3: This man is wearing a hoodie with nothing underneath, and he's never worn anything. It's not like he had no t-shirts to wear today. He's never worn anything under his hoodies.
2: Because I'm wearing my outfit. So what does the t-shirt, what's the purpose of the
3: because
2: t-shirt?
3: Because the weather changes throughout the day, and like taking a jacket or a coat, you need options.
2: No, because I've got...
1: What if you go to a restaurant and you can't ask them to adjust the aircon?
2: Well, in that situation, I would have worn a jacket and a T-shirt.
1: You've told us you've never worn a T-shirt under a hoodie.

0: No, I haven't, because I don't see the need. I'm wearing what I'm wearing for the day.
1: Yes, but the hoodie you could wear three or four times and just change the T-shirt underneath.
0: The hoodie is the star of the day.
1: Yes, it can always be. It can be a star multiple times before you have to wash it if you whack a T-shirt underneath it.
0: Yeah, but I don't. I just wash it.
1: So you're do you get sweaty?
2: You're sweating straight into
0: it. I'm sweating right now.
1: Yeah, because it's hot.
3: I love you.
1: Sweating into your three-day-old underpants.
2: How often? And also, there's no way... After his history with jocks, there's no way this hoodie is getting washed every time you wear it.
0: No, okay. So I'll wear it on a walk tomorrow morning with my partner, Maddie.
1: Yeah.
0: And then I'll probably...
1: You'll get one more wear out of it.
0: Well, because today I'm wearing it because it's an England hoodie. England played this morning. So I'll give it a sniff test before the next game.
1: Oh,
0: I won't wash
1: God.
0: It over the weekend. And if it's okay, I'll wear it.
1: Gross.
2: So you're going a week wearing a
0: But I'm not wearing it every
2: hoodie.
0: Day.
1: Oh, it's just gross. You can't, you need, it's all. It's too hot to not have
0: it's
1: something
0: It's hot
1: under.
0: In here because 13, you guys 10, 60. Are lizards.
1: No, there is nobody, there's nobody that wears a hoodie without something under it. It's just not a way, who taught you how to dress yourself?
0: I did. I'm a grown man.
1: No, but you must have learned that from somewhere.
0: No, you just dress yourself, don't you? Do you learn how to dress yourself?
1: Yes, you do.
2: But you haven't. Do you want to know, do you want calls just on this? Because Kieran, will you believe if we get... people call through saying that, you know, do you wear a T-shirt or not under a hoodie? Will you admit that you're wrong? Because you never do.
0: Oh, well, if I would say you can have, okay, we can get 10 calls through at once, mm-hmm. right? If two of them say that they don't wear anything underneath, I'm right.
1: So you just need a small
0: two
1: number
0: to back people
1: you
0: to
1: up.
0: Say, yeah, 20%.
2: 13, 10, 60, give us a call. Is this normal behaviour to wear a hoodie
1: without
2: with nothing underneath?
1: Yeah.
2: And so your pits are sweating straight into your hoodie and you wear that for a whole week.
0: I've got deodorant on.
2: Sorry, clap him in. Sorry, I didn't realise. You should have.
1: 13, 10, 60. This is Carrie and Tommy. So we've discovered that Kieran, our producer, doesn't wear a T-shirt under his hoodie. So he just wears hoodies. His whole life with nothing underneath, direct hoodie to skin contact.
2: Yes.
1: It's weird.
2: I've had a pit smell.
1: And does it smell?
2: It smells like he just ducked out and put heaps of deodorant on the outside of the hoodie.
0: Well, I haven't. I've been sitting here. You're the one who ducked out. So what have you been up to?
1: Do you spray the outside of the hoodie or the inside of the hoodie?
0: Inside and outside.
1: You spray the outside of your hoodie.
0: Not like you just do a little whip.
1: Yeah, no, you don't.
2: It'd smell like that.
1: Do you spray the outside of your clothes?
2: No, sorry. I don't, Carrie. No. But it smelled like he'd sprayed
1: Again,
2: the outside
1: of his... Who taught you about... clothes and hygiene.
0: Just self-taught.
2: He's one of the most hygienic Englishmen going round.
3: Don't they call them soap dodgers, by the way?
2: Yeah. Do they?
0: I'm not a soap dodger. I shower once a day in the morning.
1: Jamie Lee, welcome to Jumper Etiquette. Is it weird that our producer doesn't wear a T-shirt under his hoodie?
4: It's not only weird, it is disgusting. What are you doing, Kieran? We need to chuck you in the bin. Like, what is going on?
1: I feel like we need to put his whole body in a washing machine.
0: So why are you okay with wearing T-shirts with nothing underneath?
1: Because we wash the T-shirts every day.
0: Yeah, I wash the jumper.
1: But you shouldn't, because the jumper doesn't need to be.
2: Kieran, listen to Jamie Lee. She's called in. Go for it, Jamie Lee.
4: I wash people for a living, and I really want to come and scrub you down. Yeah. You're giving me the itch.
1: Are you a nurse, Jamie Lee?
4: I work in aged care.
1: Right.
4: So
2: yeah.
4: I go and do a lot of showers, and Kieran, my elderly
0: I'm an old man.
4: Washing their clothes and their undies more than you. What is going on?
2: Jamie Lee, this is good. We could get you into studio and we could do a sponge bath and we could make it a listener event, 13, 10, 60, if you want to get involved and have a scrub of Kieran.
1: Oh,
2: thank
1: God.
2: You very much, Jamie Lee. G'day, Lauren.
5: Hi, how are you going?
2: Well, we're sitting next to the little stink here, so not as well as we thought. But what are your thoughts on this?
5: Well, I'm doing it now.
0: Yeah, it's delightful, right?
1: No, I bet you're wearing a bra.
5: Well, yeah, I'm wearing my bra.
2: See, so that's undergarments.
1: It's undergarments.
2: That's undergarments. Kieran has no bra on.
0: Wait, hold on.
5: I would be a bit worried if he was wearing a bra.
0: Why is the bra okay? But you're talking about your pits.
1: But it's just covering, like, your private bits.
2: Kieran, let me spell this out. You're straight... Tit to hoodie.
0: Yeah, I think that's fine.
1: Tit and pit to hoodie
2: tit
1: is what you are.
2: Tit to hoodie.
0: What about if it was like a crew neck? Or
2: you know how you wear underwear under jeans?
1: Yes. Yeah. It would be that's exactly
0: but
1: right.
0: But they're very different.
1: No, they're not.
0: No, I've got heaps of stuff going on down there. There's not a lot going on up here.
2: Wow, well, you just made me smell your pit, so if you need me to do a sniff comparison.
1: A hoodie is an overgarment.
0: Yes.
1: Yes.

0: No, but like you can wear it just on its own.
1: No, you can't, Lisa. Can you?
2: We got Lisa?
3: I think you can.
2: Okay. What about Lisa? Lisa, what do you think?
4: No, you do not wear a hoodie on its own. That is just feral. It's disgusting.
1: Yeah. Yeah. Thank you, Lisa.
0: You're all wrong.
1: What about like, Casey? Casey?
0: You've all got thoughts, too many clothes.
1: Casey?
5: Yeah, two of my kids do it. I think it's disgusting, but I do have two teenage kids that do it.
2: But they're kids, Kieran.
5: But they're not. Yeah, but they're Casey 19 and 17.
2: Them how not oh, they're 19 and 17. They're a peak smell age.
5: Yes. No, but I give them that they put them in the wash every time. But I have to do all of the washing.
1: Also, but Kieran's, the hoodies are quite expensive. You don't wash them all the time. They'll lose their fluff.
2: And Casey, Kieran's like wearing it three or four times.
5: Yeah, no, it needs to be washed every time if you're going to do it like that, Kieran.
6: I'm saving the planet.
1: What about Jean? Let's end with Jean. Hey, Jean.
7: How you going?
1: Thoughts?
7: Thoughts? I'm pretty good on the undies for up to a week.
1: What?
2: Oh, my God.
7: Quite what do you clean mean? With that. Well, my shirt on. Under a hoodie is a bit much, though.
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2: Should we talk about what just happened right then? Carrie pulled a Shapes biscuit out of the Shapes packet and went, "Oh, look at the one I got. It looks like the map of Australia." And which our producer Kieran calmly informed her that's because they're cheese and Vegemite shapes, which are all in the shape of Australia.
3: To be fair, remember I found that Dorito once that looked like the shape of Australia?
2: Yes.
3: That's good. That wasn't from a box of Australia-shaped Doritos.
2: No.
3: So I thought it was another one of those.
2: You hit gold twice. Again. It would have blown your mind when you pulled out a third one that also looked like, look, there's two Australia chips in here. So I'm meal prepping at the moment, kind of.
3: It's so disgusting.
2: And I can't...
3: The meal prepping bit's not what's so disgusting. It's what's happened after the meal prepping.
2: Mm. Yeah. And so I, you know, we'll make something and then have four or five lots of it in plucky Tupperware containers in the fridge. And I went to grab a Thai green chicken curry, which I was going to have for my lunch today.
3: A red chicken curry.
2: Why? I don't think that makes it any worse.
3: Yeah, I feel like it looks more like that.
2: Oh. And then I just noticed there was a bag leaning against, touching the two Tupperware containers. And I went, what's that in that bag? That's kind of some kind of jar thing. And I went, oh, my Lord. Johnny! Johnny! And I said, bro, what is this? And he goes, oh, thank you so much for reminding me. I've got to take that to the doctor. It was not one, not two, but three jars of Johnny's fecal matter. Because he's had to do some kind of bowel test for the doctor. And he put the jars in the in the fridge. In the fridge.
4: This from the woman who was making curry jokes five seconds ago.
2: I know. In the fridge, leaning up against, touching, making contact.
4: Touching your green curry.
2: With not just one, two. Ugh. Also, the fridge.
3: I can't stop talking about it. It's disgusting.
2: We have so...
3: This is not the first time. I know we talked about this off air. I don't think this is the first time he's done this.
2: I'd be shocked if it was the first time.
3: Someone needs to look it up. Not you guys listening, but someone in our team. I feel like he's done this before. Maybe even last. Is this his usual annual bowel screen?
4: You meant
3: is that what he's doing?
2: I don't know.
3: Which saves lives and everyone should do.
2: But just don't keep it in my fridge. But
3: put it in a separate section, against your meal prep.
2: Here is the thing. There's so many.
3: Sorry, Darth.
5: In March 2025, we had Johnny on the show to talk about why his poo was in the fridge.
3: See, yeah. I told you he'd done this before.
2: And something's changed since last time and now he needs three jars. Over 3 days. So it had 3 days worth of...
4: 3 days?
2: Worth of dumps in the fridge.
4: So it's been sitting in your fridge...
2: Yeah, but three... I reckon
3: you not seen it?
2: No, because I reckon it was in a different spot and I reckon he's had to add the third jar and he's decided this is the perfect time now that there's maximum amount of poo to lean it against the green curries. So we have so many compartments in the fridge and a lot of them are empty. Mm. And he chose the main... front and center section where there was fresh food.
3: Why does he have to hold on to it?
2: Well, I don't know, Carrie.
3: Well, maybe he needs three different poos over a period of time.
2: Yeah, and our his doctor is a 300 meter walk from the house, so there's no way he can do that trip three times. Oh. No way.
3: It's just making
2: that
3: me
2: would be
3: feel...
2: a waste of minutes.
3: I mean, I know we all have to do it. Weirdly, I had to do it on the weekend too, but I took mine straight in.
2: But just take it straight in, yeah.
3: Yeah, I took mine straight in. But mine, I think I was telling the producers off air, I did my entire thing that I had to do, which was a bit different. It's a biome thing to check what's going on in my guts. Anyway, I got to the end.
2: Is it a bit different? It's still pooing in a jar.
3: I had to poo in this, like, you stretch, almost like imagine in COVID times you put the things over your face. What are they called?
4: A mask.
3: But you're stretching that over the toilet and then you go into that mask bit. And then you have to get all these different things and scrape.
4: Are you finger painting?
3: I got to the end of it and I was like, I think I've done it all. And I was like, what's this container? I opened it and it was... gloves. And I was like, I think I was meant to use them. I think that might be why it's making me gag, because I know exactly what process he's done, and now it's sitting.
2: I don't think he had a hammock and cauldron set up in his toilet like you did.
3: I didn't have a cauldron.
1: double toilet trouble.
2: Yeah. Do you want to know what was in your fridge, or do you want to know where did you find their poo sample? Because I reckon
3: didn't you also. It's all coming back to me now. Didn't you also have to walk down the street to deliver yours one day, and you ran into somebody? A friend or something, and you were

0: holding the poo sample?
1: No, that was piss.
0: Oh, that's...
1: I've never done a... I don't want to out myself as being too much of a frigid here, but I've never done the poo sample.
0: You've got to start soon. Isn't it over 40?
1: Well, maybe I'll just take one from the fridge and say it's mine.
0: There's three to choose from.
1: They'll be like, geez, you're not in good nick for your age. 13 1060. Oh, I'll take calls on both. What did they put in your fridge that you had to find?
0: Yes.
1: And number two... Where did you find their poo sample?
0: What do they put in the fridge is good. Remember last time we did calls on this a few years ago and a lady said she opened her fridge and there was...
1: roadkill.
0: The dead cat.
1: Yes.
0: That she'd run over it and she'd put it next to the bolognese.
1: Yes, bolognese.
2: This is Carrie and Tommy.
3: Carrie Bickmore. And Tommy Little.
1: My fridge was full of crap, literally. I went to pick out a Tupperware container of Thai green curry, which I'd made myself a bit of, to find something nestled up against it, pushing, making physical contact with it. And it was not one, not two, but three stool samples that my housemate was yet to say to the doctor.
4: Disgusting!
0: Can I ask a question? Did you go eat the Thai green curry?
1: I did not.
0: Yeah, I just feel like you couldn't once you saw it there.
1: No.
0: It would be in your head the whole time you were eating it.
1: No, yeah, I agree. It's not even the... If I could get past the mental thing,
0: yeah.
1: I know rationally I should be able to eat that.
0: Because it was all packaged separately.
1: Yeah. But I'd just be like, why are you eating? Like, why? why you don't
0: you
1: need to do this?
0: You just think there's particles floating around from one Tupperware to the other.
1: And I'd just be like, I think I can taste it. I think I can taste it.
0: Stuff must happen in shared houses all the time because people have different standards for things.
1: Yes. Like, I prefer not to put poo in the fridge.
0: But I think you do have to keep it
5: but
0: cold.
5: But that's just a preference.
0: If you're
5: it's
0: doing
5: not
0: a sample. So is there another fridge you could have put it in?
1: Yeah. I have two other bar fridges.
0: Oh, well, that's inconsiderate. One, you should have put it in the other bar fridge.
1: One, which is literally empty.
0: Yeah. Johnny. Yeah.
1: And again, the doctor's is a 300-metre walk away.
0: Melissa, do you feel Tommy's pain here?
6: Oh, I certainly do. When my younger brother was doing artificial insemination course for cattle, it'd be quite a regular occurrence of there'd be a semen straw sitting in the fridge, in mum's fridge, right next to the custard.
5: I know.
6: I can't do custard anymore.
1: I can understand. Yeah, and that would be like if my housemate's stool samples were next to like a chocolate brownie or fudge.
0: Yeah.
1: Good on you,
0: I love
1: Mel.
0: Custard. I think that might have ruined
1: actually,
0: it
1: can
0: for
1: I
0: me.
1: Ask Mel? Hey, Mel, did you used to make the custard?
6: No.
1: Okay. I've never had homemade custard.
0: Oh, haven't you?
1: I've only
0: so
1: had
0: easy.
1: Packet custard.
0: You should make it. It's so easy.
1: Okay. Well, now it's I don't delicious. Know. I'm just going to think of
0: it. Yeah, I know. Give it a break.
1: Yeah. Okay. G'day, Irina.
7: Hi. Hi, guys.
1: Hi, Irina. What happened?
7: Okay. I will try as quick as I can. 10 years ago, we went to Darwin to visit my very, very good friend Daniel and Graham, who were working for Litchfield National Park.
1: Yes.
7: Their house was amazing. They put me in my husband in a room, and in our room were a couple of containers, like a deep plastic containers with the little holes. And we didn't pay any attention to it, but at night, really, like, I heard some cracking. And I knocked my husband and I said, did you hear anything? And he said, no. And because it was so hot, I went to the kitchen, opened the freezer just to take a couple of ice cubes to put in my water.
1: Yes.
7: And I saw a little peck, see-through peck, like plastic bag, and it was 5 mice, frozen mice.
1: Oh, my God.
7: Inside of this peck.
1: Were they going to feed them to snakes or something?
7: I screamed, and Danielle came to me in her pajamas, and she said, oh, my goodness, what's happened? And I said, what is it? I was in such a horror. And she said, oh, I forgot to tell you, in your room, we have eggs of pythons. They're supposed to hatch in a couple of days.
0: Python eggs?
7: Python eggs.
1: Is that what the cracking was?
0: You can't not tell somebody they've got python eggs in the room you're staying
7: in. They completely forgot because that's what they do for living. They look after the huge pythons in the air.
1: Irina, is that what the cracking, you know how you said you heard a noise?

0: Python, yes.
1: A python being born out of an egg.
0: Yes.
1: Oh, this is cool.
2: I don't think I've ever thought about a python being in an egg.
0: They came with the Graham next morning and they opened that because the holes were very, very small, but they can breathe, and they open and they show us, and next day they took us on the back of their house, and in a huge terrarium they show us how to feed the big boy with this frozen mouth.
2: The big boy.
0: When you start talking about that, I couldn't drive. I just waved.
2: Oh my God.
0: I just relieved this experience and I'm shaking.
2: Oh, my God.
1: Irene, you're the best. Thank you so much for getting involved.
2: Hectic.
1: That's so exciting.
2: It's
1: I don't like snakes, but the idea
2: of one hatching under your bed
1: is fun. Yeah. That's very fun.
2: Adam, how do you feel about the idea of
1: things coming alive in the night?
2: I know.
1: Oh, g'day, Adam.
3: Well, I didn't find a python in my fridge, but I woke up in the middle of the night. My cousin and I had been on a couple of day benders on the first I was over from NZ on holiday.
1: Yes.
3: And I went down to grab a glass of water and I found my cousin in the fridge.
1: What do you mean?
3: What? He'd emptied everything out of the fridge. He went to get something to drink. He felt the cold and goes, oh, man, I'm too hot. I need to sleep in your fridge.
4: What?
3: So he fell asleep in the fridge.
2: So he took all of the, shelvings.
3: Everything out.
2: I love it. I've never thought about that. It's a good
4: summer. Didn't he suffocate?
3: No. Well, he couldn't close the door.
2: Thawed out.
4: He's just sitting
3: he's
4: half in the
3: 320 kgs.
1: Oh my
3: dreadlocks
1: God.
3: Hanging to the ground.
1: Dreadlocks.
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7: Ahoy to me, waning gibbous. Hamish.
8: I think I know what I am. Would Jax be a waxing gibbous?
7: He's a waxing crescent.
8: Crescent, yeah. We're moons.
9: We're in the sky.
8: We're moons, baby.
7: We're moons.
8: We're phases of the moon.
7: Yes. Did you know that?
9: I did know waxing and waning.
7: And I'm
8: full. Did you know gibbous?
9: I assumed that gibbous was the second half of the waxing and waning.
8: Because I didn't quite know gibbous, I suppose, because it's a different word for the other one.
7: So crescent, obviously, you have a smaller portion of the moon is lit up. And then the gibbous is when the bigger side of the moon is...
8: That's the gibbous. Full. But it's on its way.
7: Yeah, but it's on
8: gibbous
7: its way.
8: Give us some more.
7: Yes.
8: Come on, baby, fill up.
7: And waxing is when the moon shape is growing in size.
8: Yeah, waning, shrinking.
7: Yeah.
8: Bloody good moon chat. Yeah. Thank you to Mike.
7: Yeah, and take the rest of the week off, Mike.
8: Well, that's a big one.
7: You must be exhausted.
8: That's a big one. That's obviously come with a page with lots of descriptions.
7: Ahoy also to Courtney from Emerald, who used the very easy-to-use system at hamishandandy.com to upload this bit of audio.
10: Hi, Hamish and Andy and big boy Jack. Oh, it's Courtney here from Emerald. I was just vacuuming the floor and I very quickly filled up the vacuum canister with dust. Mm-hmm. My husband, Chris, then asked me if I wanted to empty the vacuum canister, to which I gave him my now stock standard response, which is, that's a Chris job, that's a Chris job. So thanks for that one, Andy.
8: And it would have annoyed you a bit too, Ando, that she kept the vacuum cleaner going there to record the audio. I did see a purse of the lips as Andy thought to himself.
7: I had a bit of
8: Atmos.
7: Atmos, that's nice. I just felt sorry for Chris because we've all been there. I've always have to empty the vacuum cleaner. That's strictly my job for some reason.
8: I'm just always of the feeling, and you'd be in this camp too, Jack, I reckon, that it's always just got one more trip in it.
9: Oh, my God. The last time I took one out, it was so full. It's like touching a water balloon.
8: Ours is so dense. Because I'm always thinking to myself, well, if you can suck air through, dust ain't that much bigger. So we got a little bit more space in there. It's almost a briquette. We probably should keep ours to build... like a small igloo out of it or something. It would be very
7: definitely
8: dense material.
7: Losing the overall sucking functionality with too much in there. I mean, it can't.
8: Probably. But I find if you run it back and forth over the Cheerio enough, eventually it will hit a good patch of wind. and it will hoist that heavy piece of cereal up the neck. Hey, speaking of our partners, guys, I wanted to start today with what I hope is just a little safe space for the lads here. Right. And not, you know, I know it's a public forum, but the reason I wanted to designate this, the start of the show was, I think in my relationship, and I'm guessing it's the same for you guys, there are often times when I bring a joke to the relationship, usually it's just between Zoe and I, this one is, and I go, hey, how funny is this? And it doesn't get the response that I think it deserves. And I'll often try again, which has a low hit rate of increasing. It hasn't happened where Zoe turns around and goes, oh, now I get it. That's really funny. It's usually just big. But these are the ones where I'm like, hey, I feel like I should be getting more for this. Yeah. And I thought, if this is happening, where else can I get the kind of feedback that I'm yearning for this jug, if not with you two gentlemen?
9: All right.

0: hear it.
1: All right. Well, I've got something I want to start with.
2: I've got one as well, actually.
1: Yeah, great. Have you got one, Jack?
0: I got one that you wouldn't even call it a joke anymore, but I use it almost daily.
1: Okay. My question to you guys is, tell me if this is funny. And, you know, brackets, hint, it is. So I don't know. I don't know why Zoe isn't laughing at this. Yeah. Little couple of weekends ago, I went on a road trip, like a little boys' weekend away. Now, there was four of us. Two of the members were my old housemates, Hato and John, who I lived with for 10 years, right?
3: Yes.
1: So I understand perhaps Zoe's resistance to be like, okay, that's kind of the scene I rescued you from.
3: Yes.
1: That was your wilder times, yes. Less domesticated times.
3: You did. And maybe, she said, and she admitted, and you've admitted, that she then took pig management to a new level for about 10 years to see the man we have now.
1: Sharpened him up, trimmed him the back, stopped him wearing T-shirts with logos on them, stuff like that. Said, hey, we can lose the Spanish motorbike companies that don't exist. You don't need to wear those T-shirts anymore. Yes. Things like that. Yep. So, yeah, over time, sculpted him, gentrified him into the pleasant shopping mall that he is now. But he was once a wilder suburb. And this is where her resistance is. So I go, hey, oh, I'm like, Zoe, forgot to tell you, we did this really funny joke while we're away with John and Hato. It started where we, like, anytime John was on his phone, we'd go in, like, go to the bathroom and get, like, six or seven tissues, scrunch them up, go in and sprinkle them around him and then take a photo of him. I'm going to send you guys a bunch of them now.
4: That's a great joke.
1: That was a very funny joke. And I'd be like, we did it once. And then it just became a thing where every time I'd see John by himself, preferably on his phone, I'd always have a pocket full of tissues and just run up and chuck them at his feet. And so it just looked like he was enjoying himself everywhere. Everywhere we went on our trip, no matter where we were, like the pub, it just became this great joke. Anyway, Zoe's face is like totally blank. As I'm saying this, like, so
3: you know,
1: it's great because the photos, like, look at this, you know, I'd go to him, hey, mate, did you see what's on the WhatsApp? He'd look at the WhatsApp.
4: You're seeing
1: very good, right? Like, we're in the camper van, he'd look at the WhatsApp, I'd chuck the tissues over him and take a photo of him so it just looks like he's having these huge sessions. Nothing. Jack, you're looking at them.
2: Even at the pub. That's a 10 out of 10 from me.
1: Yeah, I mean, that's what I thought. I'm like, am I going crazy here? This is a great joke.
2: Well, now this is a safe space. I'm going to bring up mine that I keep doing to Beck, and I've actually been banned from doing it, which I think is unfair because I think it's a funny joke. But whenever I'm in public, and it's very rare, but we catch paparazzi there.
1: Oh, yeah, yep, yep.
2: I get down on one knee and pretend to propose.
1: Okay.
2: Most recently at the baggage claim in Melbourne Airport.
1: Okay. No, I can't see why Beck would.
2: But it's nice to be here with you guys appreciating the joke. Yeah. That would be a hell of a scoop after 10 years of dating.
1: Great tip.
2: Especially I've decided to do it. Right on the baggage claim.
0: And the joke there is not really on Beck, it's on the paparazzi. Because for a second they think...
1: Yes, you're right, Jack. It's on the insatiable media. It's on the clickbait industry.
2: Yes. Exactly. That's what I try to explain.
1: Don't you see, honey? I'm making a political statement about the state of
2: Carly's
1: our...
2: Carly's not smiling at that
1: state
2: one.
1: Of the no, Carly's attention-starved, clickbait economy that people are being sucked into.
2: Yes.
1: I'm a performance artist.
2: Jack, do you have one?
0: Now the thing I thought of when you started this, it's not even really a joke by the standards of what you guys are bringing to the table.
1: I mean, Andy's is big, high stakes, I'll tell you that.
0: I don't even want to say what mine is. But the thing I do almost daily that never gets a laugh from Bianca, but I still do it, is when she asks me to do some sort of chore around the house, like, can you take the bin out or can you do the dishes?
2: Just do it, by the way, just do it for once without being asked.
1: That would be hilarious.
0: If she asks me to do a household chore, I'll say, but I'm just a little boy. And now I'm really shy. Now I wish I actually
1: I wish. Has it ever worked?
0: It's never worked.
4: You made the best one.
1: Okay, you know what you need to do, Jack? You gotta, like, you need to wait for the next

0: time she tells you, like, do this. And you, as she's leaving the house, right, so this could take a while, but you need to get, you know, the tiny hands? Like, I bought a pair the other week. They've got them at the post office. You know, with, like, the... You can put them on one finger and it's a tiny pair of hands. Like doll.
1: Some people put people on the top of pens sometimes.
0: Doll hands. Yeah. Mm. They're like little doll hands. People kind of, there's a thing on Instagram I've seen where you can massage cats' faces with them. So it looks like the cat's getting it like a, or it's a giant cat getting a massage. Just wait till she leaves and then film some videos of your like little tiny hands trying doing to take the out the things and be like, see, I can't do it. I am a tiny boy.
2: Hey, there's a lot of reasons to listen to this show, but I'd say the main one is to get the upper hand on everybody socially or in the workplace, professionally.
0: And it used to be that you could buy two very good books for that reason, the Power Moves books. Do we still have any Power Moves Volume 2 Taking Advantage of a Madman books left, or did they sell that over Christmas?
2: No, we've got plenty.
0: More. Yes. Don't tell me the madman ordered another shipping container full. No, so still available. So still, if you prefer the book form, obviously, certainly volume two remains available.
2: HamishJenny.com.
0: Due to Hawks ordering slightly more books than there are people in Australia. but now that we've sorted that out, this is the only place, the podcast remains the only place you can get the fresh stuff. The books are more like, you know, when you dry garlics and chilies and you can
2: still
0: then
2: delicious.
0: Sell them.
2: Yeah.
0: Still delicious. They absolutely have a place in the home, but this is the fresh stuff. This is the market where you get the good Power Moves. Yeah, no, sorry, I'm not trying to talk anyone out of a sale of the book. I know we need sales. This is the panicked, still delicious, better, some would say. More aged.
1: It sounded a little desperate, didn't it?
0: Yeah, still delicious. Ando, this comes in from Joe. Joe is a lifeguard.
2: Okay.
0: Which will become apparent in a second. Because if you're a lifeguard at a pool, brackets, different to a lifesaver. He seems very keen to tell everyone.
2: Why is that a difference?
0: I think it's a lower qualification.
2: A lifesaver?
0: Let me put it to you this way. I think a lifeguard, and I'm just making this up, but the difference between the word guard and save is like, I would take it that a lifeguard is like, oh, don't go in there. Once you do, I tried. Yeah. I tried to guard it. I tried to guard the pool. The saver can get in and do some saving stuff afterwards.
2: But isn't he being particular about lifeguard?
0: Yeah, so he's saying he's like not
2: lower.
0: He's like, I'm not a lifeguard.
2: Oh, right. Being humble.
0: Yeah. It's being humble, yeah, he's
2: unusual
0: saying.
2: And
0: that's
2: for this show and
3: very
2: for
3: unusual. Didn't even understand the concept.
0: I unfortunately wrote back to him and said, I can't read the rest of your email, mate. You don't really suit the tone of the show. He's saying, so he works at a pool and he goes, are we at a pool that's got signs indicating the speeds of the lane, e.g. fast lane, medium lane, slow lane, when people are doing laps. Said, when a swimmer's getting ready to go into the fast lane, putting on their goggles, etc., I walk over and switch the fast line to a slow sign. Then I give them a bit of a thumbs up and you're right to go now, mate. Like it.
2: This comes in from Declan Bremner. Power move. Anytime a friend, co-worker or stranger tells you a story about themselves, reply with, it tells me a lot about the type of person you are.
0: Yeah, good. I love a wild card. I love a wild card one. This could be another wild card one. This is from Tyler. When you're out with friends, wait for someone to excuse themselves to go to the bathroom. Stop them and say, wait, are you mad at me? They'll usually respond confused and say, no, why? At this point, say loudly so everyone can hear, I've just noticed you tend to poo a lot more when you're angry. If you could pull that off seamlessly, I'll take my hat off.
2: It's not happening. Gus Bev from the US.
0: Sorry, I take it back. That is not a wild card. Can't do that. Can't do that all the
4: time. Look, cutting in here to take a quick break, but we'll pick up exactly where we left off next. The Hamish and Andy podcast. And for more of the boys, search Hamish and Andy on Listener.
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3: Hey, and we play a game, which is a fierce game that we, you know, we take it very, very seriously. We're not here to give away hats.
4: Yep. We're here to hoard hats. That's our job. We're like hat dragons and you're the knights who must steal our hats.
3: Yes, it's a game called Tell Us Something We Haven't Thought Of For A While. You've got to basically ring up and suggest someone that Hamish or I haven't thought about this year, so the game gets easier. Sorry, game gets harder as the year goes on.
4: We're vulnerable right now because we haven't had much time to think of anything this year. The year's barely started.
3: And I don't know how it came about, but people send in hats and that's what you have the chance to win. I'll quickly go through the hats. First of all, tactile systems. It's just it's a flexi flip cap, grey, pretty ugly.
5: Pretty dull colour. Why do you settle on that grey?
3: Yeah, dull colour. And I would say, with all due respect to Tactile Systems, who I'm sure do a great job, pretty dull logo as well.
4: I reckon they've gone, hey, we've got three options for the hats, the promotional hats. Obviously, option one is cheaper and they get more expensive. And they've gone, just go for option one. We just need to get some hats.
3: Yeah.
4: We don't need to put much effort into it.
3: So I wouldn't recommend that one, but hey, each their own. This one's a cracker. Mitch's Lawn Care.
4: Oh, he's back.
3: It's back.
4: Oh, we haven't seen Mitch for ages.
3: Yes.
4: He's done it again. That's one of our favourite hats of all time. Mitch was one of the hats for. Mitch's Lawn Care was a hat from like 4 years ago.
3: Yeah. He's
4: back. I've still got mine at home.
3: I'm not sure if it's new and improved, but it's a Legionnaire's
4: hat. That's the same hat.
3: It's the same hat.
4: Mitch either ordered a ton of stock or he keeps re-upping because they're so popular. I hope it's the second.
3: Orange with a bright green Mitch's Lawn Care logo on the front, which is...
4: I'm biased because I took one of those hats home. But it is, I mean...
3: Embroidered.
4: A special note to Mitch's Lawn Care. You may or may not remember, Anna, one of the first businesses to verify that the loyalty card was accepted at their...
3: Good memory. Finally, probably the best cause, Gotcha for Life. Has sent one in.
4: That's
3: suicide
4: good.
3: Prevention. It's actually a pretty good cap.
4: Yep, it is actually a good cap. That's they've opted to truck on for option two or maybe even three when presented with the options.
3: And they're not showing off with it. They're not trying to put too much on it.
4: You're just quietly supporting a great cause.
3: They're the three. We've got people standing by. Let's jump into it.
6: It's been a while since I've thought
3: about Kieran Perkins.
4: Oh yeah, I have.
6: It's been a while since I've seen them.
3: Really? What about Kieran Perkins?
4: He was in the news not too long ago. He's the sports minister now, isn't he? Or he's something in the Department of Sports.
3: Head of sports somewhere. Head of like Australian Sports Corporation.
4: Something high up. But he was on the news going, because they're talking about the steroids games or the drugs that we were allowed to dope.
3: Really?
4: He was against it. Sorry, just to make that clear. He was coming out going... Hey, this is, have we all gone mad? Like, this is silly. He was a bit more forceful than that. But that's where I
3: Well, I bumped into him and realised I

0: hadn't thought of him for a while until I was right in front of him. And like I said, are you back in the, have you been back in the pool?
1: Yeah.
0: And for people who don't know Kieran Perkins, he was one of our gold. He said, haven't swum again since giving it up.
2: Wow.
0: I said, what about just recreation? He's like, no, don't go in there.
3: What about just a dip in the ocean?
1: Won't do it.
0: He takes
1: one of those hydrofoil surfboards with him everywhere he goes. Will not touch water.
3: Doesn't even have a bath.
0: So for those hoping to get a glimpse of Perkins back at it, I wouldn't go lurking around local pools because you won't see him.
1: Kids, come out. No, we're doing something else this weekend.
2: I thought we were lurking.
1: Nah, I just heard on the podcast.
0: Lurking for a Perkin.
1: Oh, we're doing a Perkin lurking. it doesn't sound like he's going to be there. But he might be. what else should we do?
2: Should we see if Andrew Gaze is playing basketball? Yeah, we can go and gaze at a gaze.
3: Kieran Perkins is CEO of the Australian Sports Commission and the Australian Institute
1: of Sport. Why didn't you say that earlier, Jack?
3: just came to me.
1: A fact, Adrian. I haven't thought of in a while, but it did pop back into my
0: head. Adrian, ahoy to you. Tell us something we haven't thought of for a while.
4: Ahoy, Hamish, Andy and Jack. The person who I'm thinking that you hopefully haven't thought of in a while is Dog the Bounty Hunter.
0: Sorry.
1: When did you think of Dog the Bounty Hunter?
0: I had to wear the glasses, like Bounty Hunter style glasses, on an episode of The 100 this season.
1: And they were saying you look like Dog.
0: And I said, can we get some kind of, I didn't want to say speed dealer glasses at the time. Sure, so I was trying to, I said, can we get Bounty Hunter glasses? And that doesn't really make sense either.
1: No, it kind of sounds like something from Star Wars.
0: Yes. So then I said, Dog the Bounty Hunter. And I sent a text message of the style of glasses that were required to be picked up.
1: It would have been all clear for me.
0: She was a part of the.
1: I think I booked a cameo from Dog. Did I send that to you, Andy, or was it someone else?
0: Me, what you
3: How
0: know,
3: many cameos right. are you booking that you don't know where they're going to?
1: I go through patches, and there was one where I got Dog, who was bloody expensive.
0: How much?
1: Oh, like over $100.
0: Really? And what did he say? Can you remember?
1: I got to say his delivery, because, I think they have to talk for 30 seconds.
0: Really?
1: And he was doing a fair bit of looking off camera. So he'd written a cue card for himself. And there was just a lot of pause. Where you wanted to be personalised, there was like a fair bit of pausing. And it deletes the personalised feel. Yes, it's like, hey, how you going, Mitch? heard about all the lawn care you're doing?
0: Although, good suggestion for Mitch.
1: Yes.
0: To get a personal message. Adrian, well done. Bad luck.
1: You had it, Adrian.
0: Yeah. I mean, although we have thought of him. Nick, ahoy to you.
5: Ahoy, boys. Gusto to you.
0: And gusto to you. Tell us something we haven't thought of for a while.
5: Stuart Diver.
0: Oh, yeah. It's a good one.
1: That's a good one.
0: That's a really good one.
1: Yeah, there we go. Three green lights. Spread out now to the Stu Diver for a while.
0: Yes. And, I mean, for people who remember, we should recall there's a lot of younger listeners. He was part of one of the great catastrophes in Australia.
1: Trapped in a threadbow tragedy.
0: In a threadbow avalanche.
1: I can't remember how many days, but he made it out.
0: Yep.
1: Heroic story. Then became rhyming slang for $5 note.
0: So. Exactly. Which puts you at high risk of being remembered more, a Stewie Diver, but I can't say I've said that this year.
1: I wouldn't have said it this year.
0: Nick, congratulations. What are you going to go for? Mitch's lawn care, the Legionnaire's hat, gotcha for life, or we wouldn't recommend this, but the very bland Tactile Systems Australia.
5: I've got to go for Mitch's lawn care, surely.
0: Well done.
1: Thank If you'd have said Tactile Systems, I would have smelt a huge rat. Not only have Tactile Systems sent us the hat, they've then flooded the phones with their employees to talk about how good the hat is.
0: James, ahoy to you.
6: Ahoy, boys, and President Weasel.
0: Ahoy. James, tell us something we haven't thought of for a while.
6: Hoping you haven't recently heard of M. Night Shyamalan.
0: Oh, sorry.
1: Yeah. I don't think I've Shyamalan'd this year.
0: Haim and I, you would Shyamalan a bit because, we had him on for the radio back in the day. Yes.
1: We did.
0: But no
1: offense to him, but I would have stopped thinking about that interview.
0: Well, it's the name that was always hard to remember.
1: Yep.
0: And I think one of us added an extra syllable.
1: I mean, those that was a different time, I suppose, where you just needed to try and remember the name. But yeah, so but do you still think of that?
0: Yes, now I think about that. The fact that one of us during the interview said Shema Lamalon or something. Yeah. It was longer than it should have been. And,
1: yeah.
0: And now,
1: I mean, odds are it's me, and not for any kind of insensitive reasons. I've just, you know, I've only just recently learned Andy's name. It's just not one of my fortes. Yes. Is remembering the name accurately. Yes.
0: So
1: a trait I seem to have unfortunately passed on to my daughter, who just cannot
0: remember names.
1: It makes me think it's genetic.
0: She's very young. She's just learning basic maths at the moment.
1: She's six, and I go, like, they do French at her school. I mean, only once a week, but she's been doing it for a year and a half. Hasn't remembered a word.
0: All right. Yeah.
1: She under duress, she said, I think non-jure is how you say it. I was like, come on, Ruth.
0: I also think M. Night has got a new TV series coming out.
1: Oh, here we go. Not confident enough to say his name.
0: I actually are. How is it? What is it?
1: No, we're running out of time. Okay, so... you know on the internet to get full up from the podcast episode? Only a limited number of bandwidth.
0: Sorry, James. Stephen, ahoy to you.
7: Ahoy, boys.
0: Tell us something we haven't thought of for a while.
7: Have you recently thought of Exhibit, host of Pimp My Ride?
1: No. Thought of T-Pain this morning. Jack and I talked about T-Pain.
0: we did.
1: Also a rapper. Yeah. But no. Exhibit.
0: No. I don't think... I would have. He'd be in there, but I don't think I'd pick him in a lineup. I don't know.
1: I would have possibly thought of the show, but maybe not thought of Exhibit.
0: Yeah,
1: he's here. So
0: that's another
1: safe.
0: One.
1: Safe for me. Well
0: done, Stephen. Two options for you: trucker hat, trusty royal blue, got you for life, or the very dull lead grey tactile systems hat, flexi fit.
7: Which one would you guys go for?
0: Well, I don't want to lead the witness, but the tactile was pretty ugly.
7: I'll go for the first then.
0: I have led the witness.
1: Not the most impartial court I've ever seen. Great selection.
0: Very you've good got selection. It, mate. Well done.
7: Thank you.
0: Haim, we've got to keep it or delete it.
1: We rarely delete. Have we deleted one?
0: Yeah, we've deleted before.
1: Yeah, we have deleted.
0: Yeah, we deleted my golf story.
1: That's
0: at the time you weren't interested in, but comes in from a guy called Nick. Reminded me of something I have at work. We've got a WhatsApp group called Only Farts, where you're only allowed to post voice memos of your farts on the chat. There's no other chat allowed.

0: Big day at
1: we
0: work.
1: We can't play this.
0: Jack's tapped out early. We found Jack's limit. I still think we can. Oh, I didn't lock. Okay. Okay. I thought there was some level of like kind of packaging around it, like creative wise.
2: No, there wasn't.
0: What a dilemma. What a dilemma.
1: The dilemma is there was real curiosity for me there before we started.
0: And there will be for people if we delete it.
1: And people will feel
0: that. They'll be outraged because people will be imagining that they missed out on a great treat. So the question to you is like, do you just let the public have all the information and then we bear the brunt of any backlash? Or you get people going, great, I'm really glad you played that. I was interested to see what level and quality of farts would be on a WhatsApp like that. Maybe we'll start one at our own work.
3: Jack, keep or delete it.
1: It's a delete for me.
0: No, oh, mate, this is tough. This is what it's like to be a newspaper editor, I think. you know, it's 11:59 at night. Mm. You're on whatever floor in Manhattan. The New York Times is set to print.
3: Are we going with the story or not?
0: Are we running this headline or not?
1: Yeah. The truth is hard to hear, but maybe people need to hear the truth.
0: Mm. You can't print this. Mm. Yeah, but haven't we made a name for ourselves? Aren't we still relevant after all these because we dare to do what common sense tells us otherwise not to do? Mm. It's a keep it from me.
3: It's keep it from me.
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2: And Jack, lots of stuff coming in from the chocolate world.
3: Mm.
2: And sorry, Jackie, the reason I said, oh, sorry, and Jack, because I was surprised to see you here because I assume sometimes, you know, since this is like a day you've set aside for the hobby, you would be off gathering leads and continuing to get intel on door stopping the CEO of Mars.
4: No, yeah, where are you on that?
3: Yeah. Yeah, we're getting very close.
4: Who's we?
2: How close?
3: Oh, just me and the public who are helping giving me leads. We're down to the top three guys or girls at Mars.
4: What do you mean you're down?
3: Like narrowing it down to
2: it. It doesn't need to be narrowed down. You already picked number one, the
3: yeah.
2: CEO,
3: yes.
2: Whoever he or she may be.
3: Yeah, and that wouldn't be a secret, would it? What I was trying to say is like we've got three names of who the CEO might be.
2: But it's not a secret. Sorry, the challenge wasn't find out the CEO. Challenge was talk to them.
3: Yeah. Nah. I think we probably don't need that.
2: Oh, great. Wouldn't it be hilarious to see Jack in a real work environment?
3: I think of that sometimes.
4: Yeah, it'd be incredible.
2: What would you fear the most, Jack?
3: Going into any meeting where you had to like have done your homework and done preparation and present your findings and working out.
4: Just anything.
2: This is a weird tangent, but at any stage, were you ever going to be a sports teacher?
3: No. Why?
2: I don't know. Sometimes I get sports teacher vibes. I think because at my kids' school, there are two sports teachers who are not dissimilar to you.
3: Yeah.
2: And sometimes I look at them and I go, could have been Jack. Just carrying a giant sack of balls from the shed to the bus a little bit like... you know, aware that it's like
4: really
2: 9 o'clock.
4: The training.
2: 9 o'clock, and you're like, oh my God, gotta go do the whole session. And they just sometimes give me Jack vibes. But no, never sports teaching. No.
3: Well, you know, I'm not much of a sportsman. After the cricket game that we played together, that still haunts me, even though it's over 12 years ago that we played.
5: Still haunts me.
2: But you showed great. You showed great intent. Like you
3: I wanted to be good, but when you're facing a ball, you can't just

0: summon a whole lot of cricket abilities that you don't have.
1: No. But again, I admired the courage of going, yes, I'll join your indoor cricket team, having not played that sport before.
0: You know what I actually thought? I was like, maybe I will be good at it, yes, but with no evidence.
1: It's the thought I have when I try every sport. this could be the one.
2: I watched a movie on the plane about golf. It's a pretty boring movie, but it's about a guy called Morris. True story, 1976. The British Open was opened to everyone.
1: Yep.
2: And he just ticked the form that he was a professional and liked the idea of playing around and never played a round before.
1: How'd he go?
2: He got the highest score ever.
1: That's bad in golf.
0: See, I thought the true story was going to be, and he won the Open. And
2: no,
0: he never played golf.
2: He just hoped he was good.
1: So the point of the doco was...
2: You can't
1: With gradual accumulation of practice, you will get increasingly better at a sport.
2: He did wear a fake moustache and pretended to be a Frenchman the next year and got in again.
1: that should have been the point of the doco. Sorry, all right. So we've got slightly off topic here. But Jack, on the topic of fake moustaches, think about it for your doorstopping of the Mars CEO. We've got so much chocolate news coming in. I think, Ando, you said we're not just going to be the repository here for Miss Coatings. Now, I know we spent a lot of time on the all kit, no cat.
2: Yep.
1: Like, we sort of rectified that. We've unfortunately opened a box of worms / Cadbury favourites / not having got Cadbury could be
2: anyone,
1: one of the other brands' mixed chocolate bags. Not being able to coat the chocolate just seems like, not being able to coat the item with the chocolate seems like it's a very common mishap at least once every variety.
2: Missing internal delight.
1: We have got from Jeff the Cadbury No Mellow Koala.
2: Yeah.
1: Okay, just a solid koala. Mm-hmm. From Melanie, two Tim Tams in the pack were nude, no chocolate coating. But the rest of the pack was covered in chocolate.
2: Oh,
1: Curly Whirly. One from Brendan. It's just the caramel, all curl, no whirl.
2: Wow.
1: So there is a bunch. There is a bunch coming through now. I'm as surprised as you guys. Like, you shouldn't let the chocolate vat ever run empty.
2: Yeah, yeah. Which I think happens often because you think the chocolate squirting over them seems to be the constant. Keep that up. That vat's full.
1: And it does seem like it's a problem specific to chocolate companies. Do you know what I mean? Like, there are no one's ever like, I...
2: ordered the car without the metal on the outside.
1: I got a Mitsubishi Outlander. It was just a chassis and the engine and they forgot to put panels on.
2: Yeah.
1: You know?
2: No, it's true.
1: So it just seems to be like there's just no other product out there that seems to get away with this level of, oh, well, it's hit and miss.
2: You know what we haven't had? We haven't had the wrong drink in the wrong canister. And I'd assume that would happen.
1: Would you? So easy to fake, though, isn't it? Would you love to see a Solo in a Coke bottle kind of thing?
2: Wouldn't that be crazy? Mm.
0: But different machines, different ends of the building.
2: Sure, but chalky milks or strawberry milk, they have a...
1: Big M factory we could happen at.
2: All milk and then just squirting the flavouring in, or?
0: Well, I think like we guessed last time, it only takes a worker at one of those factories to go, wouldn't it be funny to move one of the strawberry ones over to the chocolate milk?
2: Mm.
1: I mean, it is a good joke.
2: It would be funny.
1: But you just have to believe that it's out there because you're never going to get the evidence. We got a pretty irate podcaster, Ando, that's having a go at you, and they've done quite a bit of heavy maths here, but I won't...
2: Me?
1: Yeah, I won't bore you with the maths. I've run it. It does check out. It's from... They call themselves Choco Cop, so they're not giving their real name, although it is clearly visible in their Gmail address. But we'll go with Choco Cop here.
2: Choco Cop.
1: They said they've had enough with your aspersions towards Kit Kat Chunky. They cite the many times that you have said that the Chunkies are terrible because you don't like the wafer ratio compared to the normal Kit Kat bars.
2: Yes.
1: You've gone on record many times in the show. I think I've actually backed you up a few times, but I'm happy to throw you under the bus. Saying, it's too much wafer and it's not enough chocolate.
2: Yeah, it's also...
1: Because it's too big a finger and the ratio's out of whack, which you... Hearing it, you could absolutely, I could get behind that sort of logic. Well, they've done the maths and they've gone through and had a look. And this is obviously something that Kit Kat have thought about too, because the difference between a normal Kit Kat and one and the Chunky is 4% chocolate.
2: So there is a difference.

0: Well, there's a tiny difference, but it's 4%.
1: Enough to throw it off.
2: 4% less?
0: 4% lower.
2: Yeah. Well, then he's right. That only confirms what Andy thought.
0: He's saying that's below the detectable human threshold.
2: That's no, not no, he's detect that.
0: Well, he's challenging you, Andy, to figure out the difference between a normal Kit Kat and one with 4% of the chocolate scraped off. So he's saying if you think you can detect 4%, we get 8 bars, right? Like we get 8 fingers of regular Kit Kat. And on one of them, we scrape off 4% of the chocolate and you have to eat all 8 and go, number 3 had 4% less chocolate. He's saying if your mouth is this delicate, if you're this finely tuned a machine, you should be able to do it.
1: Yeah, I'm happy to have a crack at that. But my issue is also, I think in its smaller dose, it just snaps and crisps better than the bigger block of wafer. It might not be about the ratio. It's about how big a chunk the wafer is.
0: Yeah. He might say you're changing your tune on that. He certainly is under the impression that you've had an ingredients-based gripe. Well, do you think you could detect 4%?
1: Yeah.
2: I think you could.
1: You could?
0: Yeah.
1: Okay.
0: Hey, so do I. So let's see how you go. I don't have it prepared, let's certainly do it in coming weeks.
1: Okay.
0: I mean, we haven't done a special skill for ages. It feels selfish to do one of you, but I'm happy to back that.
1: Mm-hmm. Okay, done.
0: And if you get it, then, oh my God, imagine if you got it, same episode Jack has, what was her name again, the CEO?
2: No, I don't know yet.
0: We know.
1: Just popping back in here. I'm not going to do the test.
0: Right.
1: Because I just had a Googled the chunky and again was, disgusted by it.
0: Oh, you just stand by it. So you're just not going to enter into this.
1: Yeah, because the thing is it's a huge block of wafer and then a much thicker block of chocolate around. If I had a Malteser the size of an apple that had the same ratio.
0: Teza, but go on.
1: Malteser.
2: It's not as enjoyable to eat.
1: It wouldn't be as enjoyable to eat, and that's the problem with it.
2: Yeah,
0: that is true. You can't just keep increasing and increasing and increasing candies expecting us to fall for it. Although Toblerone has tried that.
1: And we've fallen for it.
0: And you certainly obviously lose some customers.
1: Yeah.
0: But they're much, I think for the 5,000-year anniversary of the pyramids, they're doing a pyramid-sized, like a full-scale pyramid-sized Toblerone. Mm. And that's certainly one I wouldn't expect you to have a crack at there, Jack. So I do take your point.
1: Yep.
0: And so, yeah, it's a...
1: It's just a it's, no. I mean, happy to have it going in our own time. I just don't think it's going to be interesting.
0: No.
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15: Ahoy to me, Dixieland, Hamish.
16: Hello. Welcome to... Yes, good to have you in my land.
15: What are you doing at your land?
16: Well... You just come on in and have a look.
15: Thank you, creepy bearded man. Ahoy to me, Bebop, Jack.
17: Well, come on in and have a look at Bebop as well.
16: We're not. Doesn't have to be a strip club. But, I mean, is it? It's the types of music, the types of, like, type jazz? Of
15: you've got it. Yeah. Is it? Dixieland. Jazz. Really? Dixieland, Bebop, and I'll be swing.
16: Cool, man. What's bebop jazz? How's that? I mean, dare I ask? Dare we get the show off to a slow start? But what's the differential between bebop and, say, the other types of jazz?
15: Dixieland, I mean, it would have been good if I actually had examples now rather than having to
16: There'll
15: try
16: be no it. Further questions at the press conference. We just need to reiterate again, they are three types of jazz.
15: It is traditional, old-style-y, you know, like the original, like
16: Just admit you don't have the notes.
15: Bebop was the mid-1940s. That's okay, when they started going really fast. They're really fast shuffling. Yeah, that was bebop. Like Dixieland feels a bit more ragtimey, you know, like that feels the old, and then swing.

0: you know, swing.
1: Question answers itself.
0: They'll be thrilled with that.
1: Who'll be thrilled? The International Jazz Association.
2: Are you sponsoring these?
0: No, the list.
1: Oh, the listeners.
0: The listeners. Ahoy also to Nick from Sydney.
3: Ahoy, boys, and number six. Just got some huge news to share with you all after getting off the phone with my dad, and I couldn't believe it when he told me that he's buying a Volkswagen Tiguan. I said, no way. How'd you get your hands on one? And he told me that there are, in fact, 8 Volkswagen Tiguans going for sale in the Sydney region today. 8 Volkswagen Tiguans. Doesn't get much better. All right, the most sought-after car in all of Australia. Get your hands on them quick.
1: Well, we know how long it takes to upload that message, so by the time it came through, they would absolutely be gone. We got someone sent through on the email the other day a picture of a Tiguan in traffic with one bumper sticker and one bumper sticker only on it that just said, stay humble. And the person sent through wrote, good to see that they know what they're sitting on. They're on a highly collectible car, but you must acknowledge how blessed you are to have one. Stay humble. It's been a while since I've dipped into the world of a magazine. What was the last magazine that you read?
4: Jeepers. A golf one. It's still a few
1: Years ago back. Always at the hairdresser I go to, it's Men's Health. And it's just always the same. Men's Health is just the same magazine every single week, which is a different person. It's like abs, sex, black and white front cover, just same mag.
4: Yeah.
1: But that's not the mag I dipped into. It was like one of those kids' magazines that's aimed at like 7 to 10 year olds that you see at the supermarkets. Now, I can't remember the name of it, but like K-Zone or something
5: K-Zone
1: like that.
5: K-Zone when I was growing up was the one.
2: Really?
1: There used to be one called Mania. And they give you like video game reviews and like cool stuff that's happening. And it's like, you know, full of game stuff and like whatnot.
0: That's got to be even less relevant to kids now. Like, we knew what paper was.
1: Like, Zoe bought it for one each from the kids. She was coming through the airport and I think she's seen them. And they often come with like a plastic thing on the front with some like toys or whatnot.
4: Yep.
1: Zoe actually used to work at Mania. She used to work at one of the mags called Mania and do like when she was in like her early 20s and do like video game reviews. So I think there was a part of her going, hey guys, I've bought you this. It's a bit of nostalgia. This is like where I started these magazines. I don't even, I don't want to cast K-Zone in the wrong light here in case it wasn't K-Zone, but it was just a magazine of that ilk. Yeah. Anyway, I'm flipping through. Good read. Like they're doing, you can tell. And again, I'm not trying to have a go here. I feel like you can tell there's like one, maybe two people having to put the whole thing together.
4: Yeah.
1: Because there are a few typos and stuff, but like it just doesn't.
0: Yeah.
1: And you just know there's no huge circulation. I don't think that kind of magazine's supporting like hundreds of staff. So they're doing their best. And again, like a magazine, you've got to come up with something every month. And there is a limited amount of stuff that kids love.
0: And they probably can't use what other magazines doing is lying. They
1: actually have to come up with like creative things for the kids to read.
0: Which they just can't just pick a celebrity and say this person's done this when they haven't.
1: That's true.
0: So it's one of the main
1: levers taken away from them of the magazine industry. You really got one arm behind your back. Therefore, I guess that helps explain like, well, you know, you have to come up with stuff every month. I sympathize with that pressure. I flick open one page and it's like the prank section. Right. And I was like, here we go. What's happening in the prank world? You know, you and I in our earlier days, Ando, we were known to do a prank or two. I believe our entrance music for the TV show Rove, if people remember Rove, for 1 or 2 years was the song Original Pranksters.
4: Yes.
1: Was that not our like promo music? I was like, all right, let's see what's happening. It's been a while since
0: doing the nostalgia thing with writing articles.
1: Let's pranks is a word I haven't heard in a long time. I was like, all right, kids, gather around. Let me have a look at some of these. Let your old man tell you if these are good pranks or not, right? Straight into reading them, I begin to go, okay, it's tough to fill this mag. Because straight away I'm like, no one's done this.
4: No.
1: No one's done this prank. The first one I read is called Mayo Mouth. And the setup is this. Grab a tube of toothpaste from the bedroom, screw off the top and empty all of it out.
5: No way.
1: Now take a jar of mayonnaise from the fridge and carefully spoon the mayo into the empty toothpaste tube.
5: Impossible.
1: Which is so impossible there's even a saying about it. You can't get the toothpaste back in the tube. So these poor kids at home just going, why have I got a hand covered in mayo? and an empty toothpaste tube. But they're like, you know, screw it back on the next morning, like fill it right up the next morning when you know, your brother goes to brush his teeth. Oh, mouthful of mayo.

0: Even assuming you could get it in the tube,
1: yes.
0: You'd notice. Like, yes. You're obviously going to notice and be like, what is that? How many toothpaste and mayonnaise are not interchangeable. But straight on, like, okay.
1: Mm.
0: This is where we're at, is it? These aren't like a collection of classic pranks. Someone's like job has been think of pranks.
1: Or it's the type of prank you've seen on a Dennis the Menace type TV show or film.
0: That was set up by an art department.
1: Yeah.
0: Which brings me to the next prank. Okay. Now, this prank doesn't have a name.
1: Oh.
0: I'm going to call it the hat prank.
1: Mm-hmm.
0: The photo, the heading above this prank is called Water Trap, and it has a photo of three hands holding three glasses of water. But the prank is not about that. I suspect that was the wrong photo and headline inserted. Again, it is just, I think, one or two people putting this magazine together. So I was, because Sonny goes, Dad, I don't get this one. Why is that a water trap? And I went, yeah, I think that's either from last week's edition and they haven't changed the photo, or they just haven't matched the photo. So this is a hat prank. This is the prank. That's the prank. Yeah. Put the wrong heading on a prank article. It will confuse your readers. Now, guys, this is good. Okay. Again, you tell me if you think this one's ever been done. But, man, I love it. The setup. So all of them have the setup and the punishment,
1: right?
0: The setup. Get crafty and make a bunch of hats.
1: Wow. Wow, okay.
0: Hot out of the gates, it's a big ask.
1: It's a huge ask. Okay. Right? So
0: like, make a bunch of hats, all the same colour, but each one's slightly bigger than the last. Okay, so actually make quite a lot of hats. Next time you're at a friend's birthday party or sleepover, secretly take all five hats with you in your backpack. So it's now they've put a number to it, so it's five you have to make. Arrive wearing the normal size hat. Then throughout the day, keep switching to increasingly bigger sizes. Keep switching to bigger size hats until you're finally wearing the largest one. How long will it take your buds to know? Oh my God. I just can't get the image out of a 9-year-old turning to a going, Glenn, is that a homemade beret?
1: I'm going to go to the toilet, guys.
0: Hang on, Glenn. Leave your bag. Leave your bag. No, I'm going to take the bag. I'm going to take my bag. Oh, and then it's like the punishment. I go, don't worry, the joke's on you this time, so there's no punishment to worry about, right? I was like, but your buds will be keen to outdo you with their own prank. So get ready. So, like, be alert in case
1: someone might go with bigger shoes.
0: Steve starts wearing bigger and bigger bow ties. Oh, so I read this. I was like, hey, this has never been done. Like, clearly, this is just made up. It was like, you know, hey, the magazine's got to be in by 6 o'clock. It's 5:58. I propose we do it.
2: Yes.
0: I propose we do the hat prank, the hat trap.
1: Now, when are we going to do it?
0: We'll set it up. So already, to do a bit of research for this, I got on ChatGPT and I was like, what's the five easiest hats to make?
1: Okay.
0: Right? Yeah. Increasing difficulty.
1: Yeah.
0: Beanies are very easy.
1: Yes.
0: Berets feature.
1: Yeah.
0: A bandana, which is not really a hat, which ChatGPT admitted, but bucket hat. So bucket hats are kind of like...
1: Yeah, we know. We have one at hamishing.com.
0: Yes. We have a must-be-very-nice bucket hat. So that's in the top five to make. Mm. I think we could go the bucket hat. I think we could do it. So then I go, hey, can you give me like the pattern? Can you give me the sewing pattern?
1: Yes.
0: Generate the sewing pattern.
1: Then we can make.
0: For five, this was my prompt to ChatGPT. I want five bucket hats that are the same style that have increasingly large brims. Please make it for a man. I know my hat sizes are 59, so please make it for a man with a size 59 hat.
1: Increasingly
0: large brims. The final brim, and I just made up, and I was like, how big do we want to get here for the final hat? So I made up a radius of 60 centimetres.
1: Wow, okay. Yeah.
0: A 2-foot brim.
1: Yeah.
0: So ChatGPT comes back, and it said, it's like, it should be noted that the final hat, so it's like, here's how you do it. But even ChatGPT was like, look, settle down here. I feel like you might never have made hats before. I feel like I've got to tell you something. So it should be noted that the final hat with a brim size of 60 centimetres is extraordinarily large for a hat. This is exactly who I am. He doesn't know it's for a great prank. Yeah. It was like, it's extraordinarily large for a hat and really should be only made as an artistic piece or a conversational piece. It won't have a functional use. Right? I'm like, hey, computer, you don't get it. It's comedy. We're doing a prank here.
1: So when are we going to do the prank?
0: And it's also said, beware that the actual with a 60-centimeter brim. It's almost 2.5 meters around the outside. That's a lot of fabric. And I was just like, again, mate, not what I asked you to do. Pipe down. We'll take it from here. I'll get cracking on the hats.
1: Yep.
0: And then
1: we'll work out the social situation where you.
0: Yeah, I think we work out the social situation. Yeah. And this would just be huge. Mm. I mean.
1: Yeah.
0: Think of the looks on our buds' faces.
1: Yeah.
0: As they try and piece together this zany scenario of, am I going crazy or is that brim growing?
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2: Hey, and people go to hamishandandy.com all the time and upload their special skill. This is something that they think they're brilliant at. There's no kind of championship or tournament that formally recognises their skill. We're the show you come to show it off. And if you're good enough, we'll give you a coin, an H&A coin. Just a bit of a follow-up to the guy that said he could get, well, his partner said that her partner, this guy, could get rid of all his clothes, take them all off, including socks and shoes, in under 2.5 seconds. He's gone cold. I think he's probably gone home and tried it and realised it's more of an 8-second job.
3: Yeah, so, just panting, going, what was that? And her going, 23. Yeah. Okay, how do we shave 21 out of this? But it got the crowd up and about this year. It got people fired up. Sets the level. That's about where we're at. Mm-hmm. I mean, that's probably a little bit too impossible, but that's what the crowd wants, and we have a similar... Well, no, let's not build it up too much, but I think we have an adequately amazing skill today.
2: Came to my side of the fence. It's taken 7 shows to get to our first special skill this year, but Bernard Wilson, he wrote in, I can identify any episode of Bluey, the obviously animation sensation Bluey, in a matter of seconds. He said almost instantaneously, it was in brackets there, when provided a tiny excerpt of footage. Bernard joins us now. Ahoy to you, Bernard.
4: Ahoy, boys.
3: Bernard, ahoy to you and gusto for today's attempt. Mate, I would assume this is because you have young kids and you've spent a good deal of time watching Bluey, and whilst that is rewarding in itself, it's also then provided you the thought, oh, hang on a sec, I might be the best in the world at this.
4: Well, actually, I don't have any kids at all. I'm 20 years old. I just got into it.
3: And that's what you get for assuming on my side of the fence. And also, I mean, there's a lot of people that don't have kids that watch Bluey. It's a beautiful piece of art.
2: But when did you first discover it then? When was your access point to Bluey?
4: Well, actually, I was on schoolies and all my mates were off the face. And I was just sitting in the corner. I'm like, you know what? I'm going to give this show a go.
3: What's the most opposite thing to schoolies I could do right now?
2: I could watch children's television. That's awesome.
3: So you got that deep, because I would just assume, because there's lots of adults that love Bluey, but I wouldn't say that, you know, I'd say it would be rarer to go back and watch it dozens and dozens of times.
4: Oh, there'd be some that I'm pushing on triple figures on some of those.
3: What? Got a favourite app?
4: Curry Quest.
3: Okay. Lovely.
2: To our data,
3: there's roughly 150 episodes that are in existence of Bluey.
4: Yeah.
3: You're across all of them.
4: 100%.
3: Okay. We were sitting there and we're like, okay, how do we test this? You've got a Zoom link in front of you that we'll be able to fire off the clip.
2: So you can see it.
3: A little snippet so you can see it. But we thought it might be fun if you could verse someone who... we thought could also be pretty good at this, just to give people like a barometer. If they don't watch the show or they're not aware of how impressive this is, would you be interested in taking on someone who, again, this is not their claim, it's our assumption, could be pretty good at this? Are you happy to go against someone?
4: That'd be fun.
3: Okay. Would you please welcome the creator of Bluey, Joe Brum. How are you, Joe?
5: G'day. Hey, Mitch. Good, mate.
2: Joe, thanks for joining us. Bernard, you're going to up against the creator. Now, Joe... I imagine you meticulously watch every single frame of this thing and you've written all the episodes, so you would have a very good knowledge of what's going on?
5: Yeah, well, we'll find out, I suppose.
3: Bernard, how are you feeling about this matchup?
4: Well, I'm pretty chuffed to be on the phone with him.
2: Well, don't let that distract you. I mean, it'd be weird if, say, you made the Australian Open final and you went out and went, whew, a bit giddy that Djokovic is over the other side. You meant to try and beat your opponent.
4: Yeah.
3: Joe, have you, and you'd see the data from, like, you know, all over the world. It's, like, the biggest show in the world. I mean, it's across the US. Is there a big spike during schoolies usually of Bluey being watched?
5: No, but it's the market we're trying to work on.
2: Yeah, well, you've got a great ambassador, Bernard. How about we... So we run like this, Sam. We got four, maybe?
3: Yeah,
2: I think four. If there's 3 out of 4 for Bernard, he gets it.
3: Yep.
2: But if he doesn't get it and Joe doesn't get it, it gets wiped clean and he keeps going. Would that be a good idea?
3: Yeah, that's good. I can get around that. Mm-hmm. Okay, so are we doing a buzz in to say?
2: No, I think
3: we
2: send them all to Bernard. Go, it's his special skill.
3: All right, Bernard locks in an app, yep. And then Joe could override if he thinks it's a different.
4: So wait
3: episode.
4: The whole 5 seconds. Oh, however long?
3: Yeah, you can watch the whole thing.
2: Take it in.
3: That's fair.
2: Don't make it go. Are you ready to go, Bernard?
4: I'm ready to go.
3: Okay, good
2: luck,
3: boys.
2: Let's jump into it.
6: He loves Bluey the Sky. Bluey the Sky. We'll see how much in a minute or two.
3: Yeah, what Andy said. There we go. Nice little song from both of us. All right, here we go. This is the first episode, not to be confused with episode season
2: we'll
3: one.
2: We'll say first one. Excerpt.
3: First excerpt. There you go. Good luck.
7: Look, it's the guy who owns the shop, and he doesn't look happy.
2: Mm. Oh, no. Had this before when someone's gone.
4: Oh, I got it.
2: Oh, you've got it.
3: You got it? Driving. Okay, Bernard, what do you think?
4: Driving.
3: And Joe, would you agree?
5: Yeah, well done, Bernard.
3: Oh, jeez. Okay.
4: Agus has just peed on the curtains. The whole debacle. Paying for milk. Not paying for milk.
3: Joe
4: knows.
3: Joe knows what I'm talking about. He wrote it.
5: Although in America, we changed it to scratching the curtains. She wasn't allowed to pee on the curtains.
2: Oh, do you get a bit of that, Joe? Is there a bit of censoring going on around the world?
5: Yeah, here and there. Here and there.
2: Yeah, what is there one that annoyed you?
5: That one.
2: Yeah. Yep. Okay. I mean, well done.
3: Okay, here we go. Here we go. Exit two.
8: You want me to fill some water balloons up? Oh,

0: I love this episode. Reminds me of my grandma so much. It's Handstand.
1: Joe? Yeah.
2: Joe, would you agree?
3: Yeah, I would agree. Well done, mate.
1: Joe, did you know, or are you just now getting that position where you think Bernard's so confident that you'd like
2: slipstreaming Bernard?
3: No, I knew that one.
1: Okay, 4 years ago, that one first aired November 12, 2020. Bernard does know his stuff. Are you watching him, Mike, out there on the Zoom? He's not using any kind of AI.
4: There's no way to cheat.
1: Okay. Third excerpt, let's give it to Bernard.
5: Louis, come on, chew with your mouth shut.
6: Sorry, Dad, I keep forgetting.
5: That's okay.
0: I watched that one last night.
4: Oh my God.
0: That's a puppet.
2: Let's just check with Joe. What do you think it is?
3: I got it wrong twice, but then, you're right, it's puppet.
2: What did you think it might be, Joe?
3: I thought it was show and tell, and then I said unicorns because unicorns is in it, but it's actually puppets. Bernard.
4: Yeah, the callback for unicorns.
1: Joe, would you remember every title of every episode?
3: Yeah. I think season one, if there's some season one ones, they may test me. It's been a while since I've seen them, but you do watch them upwards of 40 times each in the process.
4: That is true. Well, I mean, it's such a strange quiz format we've got here because it's sort of like, you know, come on this quiz. Someone locks in the answer and then the other guy on the quiz goes, I agree. I do think Belarus is the capital, well, so I also think that.
1: He's got a coin. Bernard,
4: we haven't had
1: that for a long time on this show, but let's give him another one because, I mean, at risk of ruining this great run, Ham, but we said it before.
4: No, I agree. Let's go right to the end. This is probably the most obscure one, isn't it?
0: This is the most fun I've had all week.
4: Yeah, Bernard's not going anyway. He's having an absolute time of his life.
1: Okay, excerpt four.
7: Oh, don't you start. Just hide us.
8: Okay, come on, quickly. Come in the back.
0: Granddad.
1: Joe?
3: Yeah, well done, Bernard.
1: Incredible. I want to try and stump him. Yeah, let's throw the last one. Last one. We had a spare. Yeah. Go for it, Jacko.
6: Yeah, I always make you laugh.
0: Doctor.
1: He's got it.
4: Oh, my God.
1: Joe, that's one from season one. Would you have picked up on that one, Joe?
3: I would just need to check whether it's pluralized or not.
0: Doctors. I think it's doctors.
4: We've got it as the doctor.
1: Yeah, you're both wrong.
2: Unfortunately, we're stripping you all of any accolades. Well done, Bernard.
1: The bar was high. Yeah.
2: I sort of want to give one to Joe too, but then, you know, you did create the show and people would like.
1: It'll
2: be outrageous. You'll get
1: a token of no value.
2: That's also to be treasured. It comes with no value. You can absolutely assign your own value to it when you receive it.
1: But we attribute no value to it whatsoever, Joe, just so you know.
2: Just so you know, it's a token of no value, but a token of high value, Bernard, a Hamish and Andy coin, an analog coin. That is huge.
1: What a way to kick it off. Thanks so much for joining us, guys.
0: No worries, guys. Thank you.
1: Quick one. Had a good prank at home that I thought in our apartment that we've just moved back into, there's in the shower, there's the overhead shower and you turn a knob to make it a handheld shower.
9: Oh, yeah, I've seen that.
1: And we never ever use the handheld because it's like on a really thin one about kind of chest high.
4: Any time I've stayed in a hotel, the handheld is always the thing that comes on first.
1: Yes.
4: And it's freezing cold and it goes straight on your chest. Like it's almost like they set it up for that.
1: So it's another fun little prank I'm banned from Beck.
4: I get out of the
1: shower and then switch it to the handheld.
4: Yeah.
1: And we'll get the beep on this, but most mornings I hear, stop doing it. So, yeah, no, I'm not doing that anymore.
4: That's a good prank. If you had taken a metal working course and built five increasingly larger size tabs, then we'd be talking. Like, then it would be show quality prank. But it's a fun at home prank. Yeah.
1: Yeah, that I'm not doing anymore. Haim, April Fools, this came out from Maltesers, Australia. Yeah. I've just sent it to you both. It was an Instagram post that says, we've had an aha moment. And then they've shown a pack of Maltesers. What do you notice differently about the packet?
4: They've done it. They've finally spelt it as a Malteser.
1: Yes.
4: They've put the A in or back in. And then underneath from Maltesers Australia, we've taken Hamish and Andy's feedback to the top. We're here to tease our new name change, Maltesers.
1: Now spelled with an A. You'll see it starting roll out from Pax from April. It's an April Fool's joke. The joke's still on them.
4: Well, yeah, why would you?
1: Say, this isn't
4: this
1: a joke.
4: This is like one of those jokes going, hey, you've won Tats Lotto. Great.
1: Yeah, great.
4: Gotcha.
1: Yeah.
4: Well, okay, that's not a great joke.
1: I know.
4: You got excited.
1: You're giving us something that we all think should be the way it is.
4: If you insist, this is the thing, this is our message to Mars. If you would like people to call it Maltesers,
1: yes,
4: you clearly do from your ads. Spell it properly.
1: Spell it properly.
4: What you're selling is Maltesers. So we'll say it properly if that's the way you're going to spell it. So now we're all chasing each other around here.
1: I know.
4: Just saying it the way you're spelling it. Now you're changing it back to the way we've been saying it.
1: Yes.
4: So we'll start saying Maltesers, but I bet now we find out it's a joke, you're going back to spelling it as Maltesers.
1: So
4: we can't catch each other. We're in a house of mirrors here.
1: I don't think that's a prank.
4: Yeah.
1: That's my. I know we've talked a lot about pranks this episode, but
9: it's really like the prank is 364 days a year, and April 1st they did one non-prank day.
4: Yeah, the joke is we're not doing a joke. The joke is we're such jokers. Today we're being deadly serious before we go back to being absolute pranksters with the rest of our business.
1: Anyway,
4: God, Toblerone didn't come out with blunt ends, did they?
10: 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And for more of the boys, search Hamish and Andy on Listener.
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2: Hey, a few adventures already started this year. Let's jump into this one.
3: I need a dollar, dollar, dollar. That's what I need.
2: Our efforts, as we are the key campaigners for hard currency, I would say the leading campaigners for them in the world. I mean, maybe vending machines out there.

0: vending machines now you can tap as well.
1: Mate, there you go. Have a guess. You might not know this, Ando, but I bought a Pepsi from a vending machine the other day. Mm-hmm. I hadn't vending machined for a while. 600 mil. Throw a number at me.
2: 350?
0: No. 5+.
1: Yep, Jack, way more in touch. Yeah. $5.50. $5.50. For a Pepsi.
2: You have to tap.
1: You have to tap.
2: Fill up the machine.
3: They're lucky. They're actually lucky.
1: That's got that metal on them. Yeah, it would smash through the floor. You'd have to reinforce the floor, lose all your profits from the vending machine.
3: Yeah, because it would just the bin would have to be getting picked up too regularly, changed over.
1: $5.50. I'm not saying, vending machine is notoriously not the cheapest way to buy a soft drink, but no. That is huge.
2: Hey, we're still discussing which way we go. We're following up the Royal Australian Mint. To see, and it has to be signed off by the Treasurer Jim Chalmers if we are to get ourselves. Not, we don't want our faces on it. Apparently, you have to be dead to be allowed to have your face on it.
1: Yep. Or small number one footnote. See Wiggles coin.
2: The Wiggles coin. They reckon that they were characters, not them.
1: Fair enough.
2: So if you and I put on a funny moustache or something and pretended we were a character, we're allowed to be on there. But again, I don't think that's the rule. We don't even want our face on it. It's more about the sentiment.
1: The sentiment
2: of the show that has championed dollar coins. You see us in the flesh, we give you a dollar, put us on a coin, and you've had a lot of, pretty unremarkable collector's edition coins that I think that we'd certainly stack up alongside. Got this email from Sarah, just a byproduct. She says, guys, read the H&A on the coin. I know Jim Chalmers' hairdresser.
1: Okay, here we go.
2: He gets his hair done by the same place my husband does every time he comes into Queensland. So it's when he's travelling, so that's interesting.
1: His guard would be down.
2: But a lot of gossip during a haircut, isn't there?
1: That's one of your top talking times.
2: Mm-hmm. Yeah. So I felt
1: would
2: like
1: we get the message to the hair? I think we don't need, because at first I was like, okay, is this like the park run plan where we all have to go in different wigs and...
2: The channel's going to be too tight.
1: I don't think we have to go and be sitting in a different salon chair and, have to slip the hairdresser $100 to go, it's a wig, but play along. Keep the chat up. I need to talk loudly to get the guy over there to listen. I think we get to the hairdresser and say, could you slip a few ideas into the chat?
2: Mike, can you follow that up for us? Have you been listening?
0: He's doing a haircut.
2: He was gazing down the hallway.
1: It is always worth asking.
2: So we'll try and get on to Sarah and see if we can get her to tell the hairdresser to slip it in. Maybe we'll audition the hairdresser to see how she'd slip it in.
1: Yep.
2: That'll be helpful. Like in the meantime, Ham, we also learned Joel, mm-hmm. who was our coin nerd that came on, he mentioned the Perth Mint. We have two mints in Australia.
1: I did not know this.
2: And the Perth Mint also make legal tender. This is exciting, Ham.
1: We've been sent
2: I'll slide a box across to you.
1: Oh my God, this is this weight to it.
2: We've got sent something from the Perth Mint.
1: Have you looked in these boxes?
2: I haven't. I have actually. But okay. I'll come back in. I haven't.
1: It sounds like you might have. It does sound like you might have. Had a peep.
2: Boy, boys, we've very, very much been enjoying hearing all your quests to get your mugs on an Aussie dollar.
1: Great.
2: We do make legal tender.
1: That's huge.
2: However, circulating currency rests with our good friends at the RAM.
1: What is the difference between currency and legal tender?
2: So let's come back to that. So while you work through the finer details with them, here's something to tide you over during the two-year wait. Good luck, your friends at the Perth Mint. P.S. The Perth Mint happily accepts the H&A loyalty card for all famous gold tours. 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Don't even need to give us the 5% back.
1: Wow.
2: Well,
1: I guess that's what it's like working in a mint. Must be nice.
2: Haim, let's open.
3: Oh, okay.
0: Both Amish and Andy are opening for the first time.
1: Thanks, Jack.
2: It looks the size of a dollar coin, slightly bigger. Oh, wow.
1: Well,
2: I haven't
1: looked
2: on both sides, actually.
1: Okay, so let's go. You've obviously got your heads and your tails side. But is your tails the same? Because it's got us, the outfits from the podcast thumbnail where we were

0: the AirPods.
1: Yes.
0: It says $1. So it's sort of like, it's sort of kind of like a novelty. You know, it's the shininess, the goldness of a dollar. It feels like it's the size of a dollar.
2: Instead of five kangaroos, which is on the dollar coin, I think they've got five weasels.
0: Which is really nice. And then must be nice, the crest up the top. Over the other side, I've got, it's mine, says Hamish Blake, but you probably got an Andy Lee, Perth Mint 2024. And then a line drawing of my silhouette, I guess, although it actually looks a lot like your friend Jacko, Ando.
1: Oh, yes.
2: And so, Hayden, sling us yours.
0: Yours. Here you go. Don't you think that looks like Jacko, Michael, your friend?
2: It doesn't look like you.
3: You look older, definitely older, Hayden.
0: I'm not having a go at Jacko. I think Jacko's got a very handsome face. I think they've made me too chiseled.
2: Big. You look.
0: And I also I've also had a beard for quite a long time, and this is a clean-shaven man.
2: It looks a bit like Biden. You look like you
0: do. Biden's rough. That is it.
3: You do look like Biden.
0: I don't look like Biden. No. I look like Jacko, the handsomest of Andy's friends.
2: Okay.
3: It's really nice, but you can tell straight away that you can't spend that.
1: Yes.
0: So
1: yes.
0: Are they saying this, you can make this and say it's worth a dollar? Is it sort of like our Hamish and Andy coin trick where you go, we're just saying it's worth this amount, but it's not actual currency?
2: I don't know, and that's why Neil Vance of the Perth Mint joins us right now.
0: Great, because it's a bloody good coin.
2: It's a great coin. Neil, ahoy to you.
4: Ahoy, boys.
0: Ahoy, Neil. First of all, I mean, you guys know this because you don't get into the mint game unless you're confident of your coin-making abilities, but it's a beautifully made coin.
4: Yeah, thanks for that. I mean, one of the biggest challenges about making these coins was trying to make you guys look regal on the back of the coins.
0: Yes.
2: And is that why you didn't send Jack one?
0: Well, he is represented in the five weasels on the back, which is, of course, Jack and like four of his siblings, but it's more like Jack five times in all of his different weasel poses because the weasel's doing different things. So it's Jack looking for airfares, Jack looking for peanut butter, Jack looking for golf clubs, like all the different. The weasel looks like distracted, so he's everywhere looking for stuff. So I love that effect.
2: Neil,
0: can you explain to us, Neil, the difference between currency and legal tender?
4: Yeah, look, basically, the most simple way to put it is the currency is what you'll carry in your pockets to spend in the shops. However, legal tender can be applied to gold and silver coins that are collector or investment bullion coins. So that's probably the difference. You would not use them day to day, but they are legal tender of Australia.
0: So you could use them, but shouldn't.
2: Shops aren't obliged to take them.
4: The shops probably wouldn't take them, and the fact is the metal in them would be worth more than the denomination.
0: Remember we did this, Andy, the
2: so
0: Royal
2: Mint. This is worth more than a buck.
4: If it was gold or silver, it would be worth more than a dollar, that's for sure.
0: Well, what are these made of?
4: It's aluminium bronze.
0: Sounds expensive. Look, the coins you've made us here are beautiful examples. This is probably as good a coin as anyone on the planet could ever get that isn't the actual official currency. If we're still, hungry to get the official dollar coin, what would your recommended strategy for us be? Is it smart to find the treasurer and get in his ear, or should we go through more official channels? What do you think?
4: Well, look, I can tell you one comedian we have put on a coin many years ago, but it was actually Dame Edna Everidge. So, again, it comes back to that
2: character.
4: Being a character. Mm. So,
0: but do you think we've got them under the silhouette rule? We don't want our faces on it. We're happy with a silhouette.
4: Silhouette is not going to work, boys. I can tell you that right now. Unless you're dead.
0: What about a weasel? Just a weasel?
4: I don't know how many people would buy a weasel coin, but that could be
0: they
4: done.
0: Don't let them buy it. We're putting them into circulation. Say we made it, so let's just say, best case scenario, Jim Chalmers goes, look, I've been hearing a lot about this when I go for a run. My hairdresser won't stop about it. I think it's what the Australian people want. I'm going to do it. I'm going to make the Hamish and Andy coin. Let's just say we get to that point. How does it get put into circulation? Do they make a million? Do they make 500,000? They just give them to banks? Do they just sprinkle them through cash registers? How do you get them out there?
4: Okay, well, first of all, the only two characters or people I can think that have been put on circulating Australian coinage And I think it was they were both approved by a prime minister and the palace.

0: was Sir Donald Bradman
1: and
0: Pope Benedict.
1: Yeah,
0: so, as you can see, very rarely happens.
2: I know.
0: If it did happen, then it's just made and literally wrapped up into little cardboard tubes, and away it goes to the banks and into circulation.
1: Wow, and how many? Like, what? Say if it was a dollar, how many do they
2: have? How many Pope dollars went out?
0: Well, we made silver Pope dollars. So back then, the mintage was about 10,000 from memory.
2: Oh, that's okay. It's not that many.
1: So it's quite rare to get your hands on.

0: Yeah, mate, people love it.
1: For a kingy boy.
0: Just gives you, whets the appetite, doesn't it, for 2 years' time when we do have the green light and everyone's queuing up outside banks hoping to get a roll of Hamish and Andy dollars.
1: Neil, you know this stuff well. Be honest with us. What's our percentage chance of getting it?
2: Zero.
1: I'll ask
0: a
1: you to... One.
0: That is a, that's a tough hit around.
1: I'll ask you to give us a little bit more hope. Neil, thanks for joining us, mate, and thank you for sending us that coin.
0: Yeah, you know what, Ando? The perfume option could be pretty good.
1: Yeah, exactly. Thank you, matey.
2: Thanks, boys.
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16: Yuma and good morning, I'm Kate Rice. The Canberra Business Chamber says consumer spending will tighten locally following the RBA's latest rate decision. The Reserve Bank has lifted the cash rate to 4.6%, a 15-year high. Chief Executive Greg Harford says it's not just consumers who are living with high debt.
17: Most businesses are highly leveraged. They are working month to month to repay the bank in the same way that a household might be trying to repay its mortgage.
16: There's concerns the New South Wales Grants Commission's proposed new way of redistributing financial assistance grants could leave some councils worse off. The Queanbeyan-Palarang Regional Council says the draft idea would reduce their federal grant income by $1.9 million next financial year.
18: The second biggest source of income for a lot of councils, we're talking about millions of dollars to our council, and for us to go backwards by $2 million would mean looking

0: what services we won't be able to provide, staff that we wouldn't be able to employ.
1: That's Queanbeyan Mayor Kenrick Winchester. The Cancer Council ACT has welcomed the local government's new ad campaign that'll educate local youth on the health harms of vaping and connect them with practical support to quit.
2: With the goal of increasing their knowledge about how harmful this is and looking to connect young people with practical ways to quit and practical support, we're very pleased to see this camp-wide campaign.
1: That's Cancer Council ACT CEO Verity Hawkins. And one of the largest studies of screen time reveals it's impacting child development. Research from a Canadian university found a high use of tech activities like gaming and social media can affect language development, emotional regulation, and academic achievement.
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1: Phoenix Crossland has learned his fate at the NRL judiciary for that hip drop tackle that broke Nathan Cleary's ankle. The Knights player will miss the NRL Grand Final on Sunday after being handed a 4-game ban, which also sees him ruled out of the first 3 games of New Zealand's World Cup campaign. Crossland expressing his remorse while speaking after the ruling.
4: Fair hearing. Obviously apologise to Nathan and the Panthers, and more importantly the games and the fans. Terrible start to the most important week of the year due to myself.
1: And Brazil has downed the Socceroos 4-2 in their second international friendly in front of a record crowd in Brisbane. More than 52,000 people watched the fiery match.
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1: Mostly sunny and 24 today, 26 and partly cloudy tomorrow, then rain and 19 on Friday. 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
16: Yuma and good morning, I'm Kate Rice. ACT

0: Shelter is worried more households will be in mortgage stress and more people may face homelessness following the RBA's rate decision yesterday. The Reserve Bank lifted the cash rate another 0.25% for the fourth time this year to 4.6%.
1: We are going to see more households in mortgage stress. We're also likely to see fewer households buying into housing, and what that also can do is increase competition in the rental market.
0: That's ACT Shelter CEO Corinne Dobson there. Over 70% of Canberra GPs have registered with the Digital Health Record Link. It allows them to access patients' ACT public health records with their consent. ACT Minister Marisa Patterson says it'll help local patients receive more informed and timely follow-up care as they move between hospital, community and primary care settings. A public hearing will be held today looking into proposed exemptions for Canberrans who are legally prescribed medicinal cannabis to drive while not impaired. Deputy Leader for the Greens, Andrew Braddock, bringing the proposed amendment bill into the Assembly. He wants to see a scheme in the ACT similar to Tasmania and Victoria allowing such exemptions.
2: So it makes sense that the ACT, as supposedly the most progressive jurisdiction, we need to examine how do we ensure that people who have prescribed a legal medication can take it safely and drive whilst they're not impaired.
0: Aussie parents are being warned over the dangers of e-scooters. New research has revealed more than a quarter of all injured riders were under the age of 16, the youngest 3 years old. Now Canberra's Fuel Watch made fuel prices yesterday's problem. Switch to an EV at allianceleasing.com.au. A litre of unleaded will set you back about $2.48, while diesel is sitting at $2.96 a litre.
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0: In the AFL, Giants key forward Jake Riccardi has put pen to paper on a long-term extension with the club, which will see him stay with GWS for another 4 years. And the Socceroos have fallen to Brazil 4-2 in their second friendly in Brisbane. A record 52,000 strong crowd packed into Suncorp for the match.
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0: Mostly sunny and 24 today, 26 and partly cloudy tomorrow, then rain and 19 on Friday. 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

across Canberra. Happy hump day. Hello, it is Beth Larson here at Hit 24.7, filling in for Rod and Gabby. We are celebrating some of their best bits, though, of 2026. And right now, in the state of Brazil, there are more and more uprisings. But the culprit, not who you think. Couple of clues. This person has, well, this thing has fur and four paws. We'll find out what that is next at Hit 24.7 with Lady Gaga.

0: your chance to win movie tickets to The Social Reckoning at Hit 104.7. That is coming up before 7 o'clock. It's basically like a sequel to The Social Network, all about the downfall of Facebook this time. But right now we are reliving some of the best moments of Ron and Gabby for 2026. Like, who would have thought this is the culprit in the State of Parliament over in Brazil?
1: We forgot to turn the studio on because we were arguing.
2: No one would have known.
1: But I just said that.
2: We're on. We're live. Hello to you, wherever you're joining
1: Hello.
2: Us across the capital or around Australia on the podcast. Hello, Gabrielle.
3: Hi.
2: And good morning to you, Nilesy.
3: Good morning.
1: We have really important arguments in this studio. Today it's about the Southern Cross.
2: It's not even an argument. If you say something, I accept it as gospel.
1: But I want you to fight me. My husband won't fight me and it makes me really mad.
2: We are...
1: Sometimes I like a hot debate.
2: We are idiots for not taking... But it wasn't even bait. It's interesting. We're looking at the Brazilian national flag.
1: Yeah.
2: They appear to have the Southern Cross. Now, it doesn't make any sense to me that if we travelled Brazil, still the Southern Hemisphere...
1: It could be upside down, but it would still be... The constellation would still be intact.
2: Correct.
1: It's not going to be a mirror image.
3: No, this makes no sense.
2: So they have a constellation of stars on their flag
1: that
2: looks like our Southern Cross but flipped.
1: Yeah.
2: But, of course... Gabby said, no, it's not flipped. That's
1: like,
2: the exact...
1: No, that's right.
2: Yeah.
1: And you're like, all right.
2: Yeah. And I'm like, I don't even know what our flag looks like anymore.
1: It turns out you are absolutely correct, but you refuse to fight me.
2: I refuse to even believe it. Change our flag.
1: Gabby says so.
2: Yeah, Gabby reckons the bottom, the fourth star down,
1: the
2: should be on
1: star.
2: The left side of the constellation, not the right.
1: And I'm wrong.
2: These are the things that consume us before the show.
1: I'm fine with being wrong. You're allowed to push back.
2: Mate, I know a trap when I see one being said for me. I'm fine with being wrong. You're right. I don't believe a word of it. Oh, now here's just a coincidence. The Brazilian national anthem. Let's get straight into this today.
1: Right.
2: Brazil, mate, January 6th, famous incident.

0: insurrection in the US.
1: What's that mean?
0: It means that Donald Trump tried to overthrow his own his previous government. It was an insane moment in US history. Depending on who you talk to, it never happened. Mm-hmm. And your eyes are lying to you. And so we're learning today that a similar situation is unfolding in Brazil in their parliament.
1: Yes, that's right. In a state legislature, they are having an insurrection. It's actually, it keeps happening. This has happened more than once, and it's happening increasingly. The parliament is being taken over by capybaras.
0: Yes!
2: I'd prefer them to Donald Trump.
3: Are they such an issue in Brazil that they're taking over parliament?
1: It's this particular parliament building is next to a park that's filled with wildlife.
2: Right.
1: And they just wander next door. The door's open.
2: Well, don't leave the door open.
1: Well, capybaras are friendly.
2: Oh.
1: They like it.
2: They're weird. They're very big guinea pigs.
0: I love that the Brazilian parliament, much like Australia,
2: the
0: people's parliament, that's right. You can all walk in there. It's our house. In Brazil's case, it's the capybara's house as well. Let's be honest. I think we're all surprised we haven't had a kangaroo show up in ours.
2: We had a kangaroo at our front door here at the radio station. So if we had an open door policy here, which we don't, we absolutely would have had a room inside.
0: These beautiful giant guinea pigs, the capybaras, are obviously very rare in Australia and in most countries around the world.
2: Didn't we just get some at the National Zoo?
0: No, Gabby. And if we did, it wouldn't be something that had been made publicly. There's been no news about it.
2: I saw it. No, I didn't. I didn't see it.
0: Much like January 6th, you saw nothing. And when the National Zoo, if the National Zoo and Aquarium chooses to announce that they had some capybaras, we would act surprised. And I'm talking to Gabby, but wherever you are and you're listening to this, we're in this together. Act surprised if it happens. I don't know. The capybara.
2: No, it's definitely been announced.
0: It's announced? You missed the announce.
2: Yeah. Okay.
0: Oh, well, congratulations. Don't. Fair dinkum, mate.
2: Capybara Event Centre. Oh, it's the name of the event centre.
1: Okay.
0: Mm.
1: That's different.
0: It is different to what you have just revealed. Anyway, capybara is very rare in Australia.
2: Very rare in Australia.
0: Which is the point of my story. But online, I love seeing parts of the world where they are the norm. And I saw a video. You always see a dog looking out a window at something. And then there was just someone shooting on their phone, and then they tilt up. And on the other side of the back door, there's a capybara. And they open the door. The capybara comes in, jumps on the couch.
2: Oh.
0: And the dog and the capybara sat on the couch and watched TV.
1: Oh.
0: And it was a wild capybara. I suspect it's done it before. But the capybaras in Brazil are causing a bit of a problem. So this is the 7 News report.
2: Look how cute that is.
1: Yeah.
4: Brazil's favourite furry residents have made a surprise appearance in a state parliament building. A group of the world's largest rodent sauntered through the front doors of the Mato Grosso Assembly in Cuiaba, briefly interrupting business before staff gently guided them outside. This isn't the first time that capybaras have intruded.
0: How different would it be if a kangaroo did get in?
1: Well,
0: it
1: would be wild. Sauntering for thing.
2: No. They would be, you know how like you're going along the road and they get in front of the car and they just start zigzagging across the road not knowing where to go or what to do?
1: Yeah.
2: That's what they'd be doing.
0: Mm-hmm. Yeah.
2: They'd be bouncing off walls and jumping on desks.
0: We had one in Indiana's playground once. So their classroom had its own playground and it was fenced, and somehow I guess the roo had jumped the fence at some point during the night, would do the drop-off.
2: Oh,
0: and
2: wild scenes, I bet.
0: And there's two sorts of kids in this world.
2: Yeah.
0: There's those that go, right, I'll stay with mum or dad, I'll go inside, I'll just, you know, I'll make sure I'm in a safe environment as the roo's freaking out. And then there's other kids who go, we will get the kangaroo out of this environment by chasing it like maniacs.
1: Oh, my God.
0: The kangaroo is bigger than some of these kids,
2: that
0: obviously.
2: That would have been me.
0: Yeah, right.
2: As a kid.
0: Yeah.
2: Absolutely.
0: Yeah, and
2: I was picking up yabbies as a 5-year-old.
0: Right.
2: Like, I was all about it.
0: Eating snakes off barbecues. You were doing it all. And so I'm not saying anyone's right or wrong. There are just two sorts of kids, and we know the sort that Gabby is. All right, g'day to the embassy.

0: The Brazilian embassy loves the show, and there's a reason they've chosen to come to Australia, because their parliamentary building over there is being overrun by capybaras today.
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0: Hello, it is Beth Larson here at Canberra's here at 104.7 this morning. We do it all thanks to, well, we do Alpha Bucks, $10,000 Alpha Bucks, all thanks to the Roost Club. No traffic hassles, plenty of parking, and no F-pots or weekend surcharges. Rod and Gabby currently on holidays, but when they're back, so will be $10,000 Alpha Bucks. Keep listening for your chance to win. But coming up next, if you know the start of this, you would know that this is going to send you on an absolute noughties nostalgia. 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
7: Yuma and good morning, I'm Kate Rice. The Canberra Business Chamber says the ACT economy is operating in a lower gear. It comes after another rate hike, with the RBA pushing the cash rate to its highest level in 15 years, now sitting at 4.6%. Chamber Chief Executive Greg Harford says local businesses are already facing many challenges.
8: The price of fuel is having a big impact. You've got increases in federal government taxes. You've got increases of 8% in local ACT rates this year.
7: The Queanbeyan Palarang Regional Council has raised concerns about the New South Wales Grants Commission's proposed new way of redistributing financial assistance grants. Queanbeyan Mayor Kenrick Winchester says under the draft idea, it would reduce the council's federal grant income by $1.9 million next financial year in a bid to create a fairer funding model for all councils.
9: I can see what they're trying to achieve in terms of getting more money out to the smaller councils, but who shouldn't be taking it from other councils that are already struggling. What we need to do is increase the quantum of funding that's provided to all councils before looking at taking money off councils.
7: The Cancer Council ACT reckons a new campaign to educate and support local young people to quit vaping is a step in the right direction. It's been announced by the ACT government.
10: We think it's extremely important to work with young people and the trusted adults in their lives to ensure that they're able to find help, because we know young people often want to quit, but they just don't know where to get that effective support.
7: That's Cancer Council ACT CEO Verity Hawkins. It's after new research found the proportion of ACT secondary school students who ever reported vaping increased to 27% in 2022-23. And Aussie households are apparently installing solar panels on their homes in record numbers. New data from the Clean Energy Council has found more than 180,000 solar systems were installed in the first half of this year. That's up 35% year on year and is the biggest increase since 2021.
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7: The Knights will be without their leading tackler in Sunday's NRL Grand Final against the Roosters, with Phoenix Crossland handed a four-match ban at the NRL judiciary. It follows a hip drop tackle that left Nathan Cleary needing surgery on his leg. And Raiders forward Holly Mae Dodd is among five NRLW players selected in the England squad for the Rugby League World Cup. The tournament gets underway from October 16.
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7: Mostly sunny and 24 today, 26 and partly cloudy tomorrow, then rain and 19 on Friday. 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

broke up to 1 degree this morning, but we are getting to a gorgeous top of 24 degrees today across Canberra. It is Beth Larson at Hit 24.7. Gosh, I am loving this weather right now. You know what else I love? Listening to Ron and Gabby in the mornings. And if you've ever felt like your mum has just thrown you under the bus, we'll just know the same happened to one of the most famous TV presenters in Australia. We are going to find out who and hear that full interview next at Hit 104.7. But right now we are spinning Gabby's iPod Shuffle and going back to 2009 with Fall Out Boy, Centuries.

0: Canberra's here, 24.7. We do non-stop music with the 68-year-old that just gets better with time. Just won another 3 VMA Awards over the weekend. Madonna is coming up, plus Ariana Grande. I love this new music called Petal. But first, we are reliving some of the best moments from Rod and Gabby in 2026, like this fantastic interview with famous Aussie TV presenter Ali Langdon.
1: If you are ever interviewed for a thing, whatever it is, wherever you work, maybe it's, you know, just the internal newsletter. It's a bit of a profile piece. Sure. Or on the other end of the scale, you're nominated for a Gold Logie and you're in Women's Weekly. You would think it's all fine. At the end of the day, they're your words. You're answering questions about you, your career, your life, your job. And then they sneak off and interview your mum. And she says stuff about you stealing the family car. and then somehow exploding the car. And suggesting that you are a wild driver. And quote, if you're in a car with her, you hang on. End quote. That is our next guest's mum, Helen. And our next guest is a Gold Logie nominee, Ali Langdon. Good morning.
2: Oh, my gosh, when I saw that, I'm like, Mom, you don't have to be honest. Like, just read the answers that I wrote for you. Say the things that I told you to say about me.
3: Did she think it was really funny?
2: Yeah. Oh, she thought it was hilarious. Yeah. She goes, oh, everyone thinks you're nice and blah, blah, blah. And then she's, you know, I said, Mom, like, I was 14 when I stole the car.
3: Grown up.
2: It was our own car. Like, and it was, I didn't mean to set it on fire. Like, it was an accident. But anyway, but it's nice that the world now knows that.
1: Yes. You thought you'd left all that behind.
2: I
1: imagine with someone with your popularity and profile, surely there's been a moment where you've stopped and gone, now, are there really any skeletons in the closet? No, I'm cool, I'm clear. And then Mum comes out, and this is the quote, this is the Woman's Weekly, this is the quote, another time she lit a fire nearby and it got into our land. Next thing, boom, up went a ute in a huge fireball.
3: Oh, my gosh.
1: Boom, up went David's valiant charger next. We're a family of larrikins and storytellers, but Alison is the adrenaline junkie, end quote. This is a side of you, by the way.
2: To be fair, the Valiant only went up because I had sump oil in the back. The wind changed directions. And look, you know what? I know we're laughing about that right now,
1: yes.
2: but, you know, that was us growing up on...

0: the farm, yes, and being left alone on school holidays and just down the back and lighting a little fire that then, yes, did get quite hairy. So, you know, it's one of those ones where we sort of laugh but don't laugh because I've covered way too many stories where we know how that does actually play out. And I promise I no longer light them.
1: It's a great point. They're life lessons.
2: Yeah.
1: And you know what I don't see enough of at the end of a current affair is when you cover a story where someone's done something that maybe you did when you were 14, that you don't just end the story with, well, we've all been there. Do you ever see some of your own stories and think, oh, I can see how that might happen?
0: I really wasn't that bad, guys. I really, really wasn't. But look, we always argue that we should do an after 10 version of the story because, you know, you watch stories and then I tend to have like a natural reaction in the edit suite when I watch them. And it's like, if only I could say that when we come back, which is what I feel is what I'm thinking is what everyone sitting at home is. Mm. But yes, I feel like if we ran it late at night, then maybe it could just be, we could honestly respond to the stories that we've
1: run. That's a great idea.
2: I want to see that. Yes. So when you watch the story back, do you have to give yourself 5 minutes before you do your reaction to make sure it is a reaction composed that can be on primetime TV?
0: I often get them, I'll sort of watch the story and then I'll sort of charge out and then I'll type something up and then Naomi puts the show to where I said, hey, Naomi, you better send that one to the lawyers just to see if I'm allowed to say it. Yeah. Like, I'll just sort of get out everything I feel and then the lawyers will go, yes, you can.
1: Yeah.
0: Ali, you know you can't say that. And I know when I can't. But
2: how often do you get a no?
0: Get it out. Well, not too often with those because they're your opinion. But right. I get really riled up with some of the stories that we show. Like, you know, we show so many injustices and things where it's just like the little people getting trodden on and it does make you seriously, seriously mad. But that's the good thing about the show too, is that we can often come in and go, hey, by the way, we fixed this for them. It's been rectified you know, and all those things.
1: That's true.
0: That's the power of the show. And, you know, so when something goes wrong in your life, that's when some people threaten to go to a current affair. That's a pretty powerful brand.
1: Bloody oath it is.
2: Well, it's interesting you say that as well because there is a quote in TV Week magazine when they interviewed you about this Gold Logie campaign. And you mentioned that you don't like being called the emotional interviewer, the emotional presenter. But that's what I love about you. I love that you're so invested in your stories and the people that you actually are talking to, that you are feeling all of the feelings that we at home are feeling as well. And like, I'm welling up and you're welling up. And it makes you're so human and so relatable, and that's part of the lovable factor. So why is it that you don't like to be labelled as that?
0: I think, I mean, that's just me being very, very real, and I always am. I can't stop that. I don't like it when that becomes then the focus, when if it gets written up and the headline, when it's been this incredible story or whatever the story is, the headline is that I get emotional. Right. I feel like it's taking away from the story and what that is. So that's the part I don't like. So I'm really mindful of being real because I don't think you can be anything other than authentic in this job and in this industry. But I'm also really mindful of that not overshadowing or that becoming kind of the focus of, I guess is sort of what I was trying to say with that. Because a lot of them, I'm really emotional. I'm a crier. And I think the older I get, the more so. You just really feel stuff. And I know, you know, from the emails and things we get from people at home, I know that people feel it too.
1: Yeah, we are too. We love you on the TV, and you're certainly red hot in contention for this Gold Logie. What a career, what an adventure it started before we even knew, and thanks to your mum, now we know even more.
0: Speaking of
1: career and life balance, how have you gone the last week or two? Your other half's been doing Brekkie TV. We've seen him on the TV. What's been happening with the school run and all that?
0: Okay, can I just say our household has been chaos. Mike's very first day, right? He hasn't done television in 12 years. He's sitting in the chair doing live television for nearly 4 hours.
1: Yeah.
0: He's getting text messages from me. It's like, does Mac have sport today? What uniform do you need to wear?
1: So he usually manages the drop-off and you've been just chucked the keys.
0: No, we both do, but I think because he's there, he's just, I don't know. My brain doesn't sort of check into those details. Like when we share, you know, we share making lunches and we share the drop off. But I don't know. Like, it was...
2: Did you see him at all?

0: And the kids are going, when's dad going to be home? Like, I made them porridge the other morning and going, this isn't very nice. It's not like dad's. And I went, it's literally packet porridge. You open it, put hot water and put it in the microwave. Yeah. Like, what does dad do differently?
1: No, I'm with you.
0: I don't know. It just tastes better, Mum.
1: Yeah, I'm with you, Ali. That packet porridge, she's a fragile beast. You can mess it up. I've been there.
0: I give up. Anyway, so it's calm again in the household this morning with him back home. But I thought he did a great job and he loved it.
1: You can do it all. Ali Langdon, Gold Logie nominee. We're a week and a half away from the red carpet starting at 7 on 7. We look forward to seeing you there. And you're nominated for a bunch of things across the night. So it's going to be a fantastic night. We'll talk about the outfit and all that business a little closer to the thing. Thank you for the time this morning and good luck on the night.
0: Absolute pleasure. Thank you so much, guys. And just a quick shout out. Thank you again, Mum. I love that that is in writing and there forever.
1: That's right.
2: It's going to be a good morning.
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5: Into Acton this morning, there's been an e-scooter incident on a Rusty Robertson Place just south of Parks Way. Emergency services are on site. Travelling out of the capital this morning through Theodore, the Monaro Highway looking all clear southbound and into Queanbeyan. All day roadworks has closed Monaro Street, both directions between Low and Atkinson Streets. ActuAGL is lighting up moments, connecting people and sparking imaginations right across the region. ActuAGL, the energy for around here. With Ron and Gabby, when you wake up, a non-stop music through your workday, cameras here on 104.7.
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day three of the school holidays. If the kids are already driving you crazy, that's okay. We are here. Your chance to win movie tickets right now on 131060. We are opening up the phone lines. 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We'll take your calls next at Hit with Madonna. Love.

0: Hello, it is Beth here at Canberra's Hit 104.7. Look, Rod and Gabby are on holidays. I'm going to be honest, I'm not having a good day. Everything is going on. Everything is going wrong. Also, our tech guy, Brad, he's also on holidays, which means he can't fix the fact that my phones aren't working right now. We do have incredible prizes for you to win. Keep listening. I will be giving them away as soon as the tech starts working again. And look, in the meantime, it's fine. We are going to leave you with Britney Spears. No, that's not working either. Sorry. New sport and weather. That's coming up next. And we will be playing a Britney song. I just can't sort of play it to you now. All right. Good morning, Canberra.
1: 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Don't Macca's walk, Macca's run to the new cheesy quarter pounder.
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3: Into Acton this morning, an e-scooter incident not causing too many delays at this stage. It's at Rusty Robertson, a place just south of Parksway. Travel time around the state circle looking all clear. Queanbeyan via Canberra Avenue taking 16 minutes and problem-free northbound Eagle Hawk to Collector via the Federal Highway 25 minutes. 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
13: Yuma and good morning, I'm Kate Rice. The RBA's decision to lift the cash rate another 0.25% yesterday will have significant ripple effects across the community. That's according to ACT Shelter CEO Corinne Dobson, who says the ACT currently doesn't have the capacity to support any more people who may be facing homelessness.
14: Homelessness services are already overstretched and really struggling to meet demand. So that is a big concern from a decision like this, is the ripple effects that it can have across the community. And that can flow down in terms of more people experiencing homelessness.
13: Meanwhile, the opposition is blaming the federal government for not getting a handle on inflation. It follows yesterday's interest rate rise. Shadow Treasurer Tim Wilson telling the ABC Labor can't blame it all on global conflicts.
15: I don't think anybody can discount the problems of the Iran conflict and what it's doing to headline inflation, but the core problem comes from underlying inflation. The core of the problem remains with the government and with government spending.
13: Improved access to developmental support for Canberra kids is on the way. The first phase of Thriving Kids launches tomorrow in the ACT. The ACT government says local families with questions or concerns about their children's development can call a new phone line from tomorrow for

0: Info, advice and connections to support services without needing a formal diagnosis or referral. And 91 out of 127 general practices in Canberra have now signed up to the Digital Health Record Link. The Digital Health Record Link will allow these GPs to access their patients' public health records with their consent to make it easier when transitioning between hospitals. ACT Health Minister Marisa Patterson says it'll help Canberrans receive more informed and timely follow-up care.
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0: In the AFL, GWS key forward Jake Riccardi will stick with the Giants for another 4 years after signing a long-term extension with the club. And Phoenix Crossland has expressed remorse after being handed a four-game ban at the NRL judiciary last night. The Knights player will miss Sunday's grand final against the Roosters following a hip drop tackle on Nathan Cleary.
2: Fair hearing. Obviously apologise to Nathan and the Panthers and more importantly the games and the fans. Terrible start to the most important week of the year due to myself.
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0: Mostly sunny and 24 today, 26 and partly cloudy tomorrow, then rain and 19 on Friday. 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

0: Hello, it is Beth Larson here at Hit 24.7. I am filling in for Rod and Gabby whilst they're on holidays for a couple of weeks. Reliving some of the best moments, though. And look, Gabby's a little bit concerned about Olivia, her daughter. There are some early signs and she's a little alarmed.
1: My daughter has hit the I don't want to phase. And it's like trying to communicate with a terrorist and talk them down.
2: Don't negotiate with terrorists. That's rule number one.
1: Well, you got to do something. Because she sits there, she's saying, I don't want to, I'm bursting into tears. And it really hit its crescendo on the weekend when, like, it only really started on, I think, Saturday.
2: Right.
1: And everything is, I don't want to.
2: Right.
1: I'm like, do you need to go to the toilet? I don't want to. I didn't ask that. I asked if you need to.
2: You've got to respect the I don't want to, though.
1: But do you need to?
2: I don't want to.
1: But then it really got dangerous when we're out on the driveway on her little bike and I called it a bike and she went mad at me and said it's her motorbike. How dare I?
2: Cool.
1: You know, it's a whole thing.
2: Cool.
1: Everything I say is wrong.
2: Mm.
1: And it's like a little trike. It's got three wheels, like a balance bike thing, but it looks like a motorbike.
2: Cool.
1: It's very cool. Mm. But she was riding it up and down the driveway and we got to the bottom of the driveway where it's quite a busy road. Yep. So I'm standing in front of her. I'm like, you got to turn around. Oh, no. Starts crying and I'm like, what do you mean? And she goes, oh, I want to go home. I'm like, we don't have to go home, but we've got to go the other way because there's nowhere to go.
2: Yeah.
1: I don't want to. I'm like, okay, what do you want to do then? Because you're not driving onto the busy road.
2: Well, that's a great question. So what do you want to do?
1: But she just yells, I don't want to, and continues to cry. I'm like, I don't know how to deal with this.
2: No. And the hardest thing in my recollection of, you know, when babies are becoming toddlers and
1: all the emotions.
2: You're learning, well, there's all the emotions that go for life, but they're learning these things.
1: They're learning that they can have a say.
2: And you know, learning the hard way is maybe the best way to learn in life. But
1: not onto a busy road.
2: No. And so as a parent,
1: there's a line.
2: Yeah, being

0: able to judge. Yeah. You let them fall, let them get back up.
1: Yeah.
0: Not off something so high that we need to go to the hospital.
1: Right.
0: I'll let them fall to a point. And yes.
1: Like off a couch onto a squishy rug. Sure.
0: Even then I don't like it. But yeah, you do learn and you just hope. That's a 50-50. Yeah. Get back up. I don't want to go to the hospital. Yeah. The footy's on in half an hour. We do not need to be at the hospital. I want the back up. All right. We learned a lesson. Terrific. But the road, you can't roll the dice with that.
1: No, that's a real red line that you can't cross. But anyway, we just resorted to bribery and it all worked out.
0: Remember, I don't want to. I'm bringing that back.
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4: Into Acton this morning, an e-scooter incident not causing too many delays at this stage. It's at Rusty Robertson Place just south of Parksway. Travel time around the State Circle looking all clear. Queanbeyan via Canberra Avenue taking 16 minutes and problem-free northbound Eaglehawk to Collector via the Federal Highway 25 minutes. 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

0: It is Canberra's here at 24.7. Beth Larson here filling in for Rod and Gabby. I swear every time they go away, something breaks. The tech was down, but good news, it is up again. So I do have your chance to win movie tickets coming up before 8 o'clock. But Kate from the newsroom joins me.
1: Hey, Beth. I'm glad you're back. Yay.
0: Yes.
1: Hey, in the news today, families and small businesses, they're feeling the squeeze from the latest interest rate hike. Yesterday afternoon, the Reserve Bank increased the cash rate for, I think it's the fourth time this year.
0: Oh, gosh.
1: 4.6% is what it's sitting at now. That's a 15-year high. Locally in the news, we've chatted to ACT Shelter. Those guys are worried more households will be in mortgage stress.
0: Yeah.
1: More people may be facing homelessness. And also the Canberra Business Chamber says consumer spending is set to tighten and, you know, reminding us that, you know, businesses are doing it tough as well, I guess.
0: I don't understand it, Kate, because, like, everyone's spending less and surely that controls inflation. So how is inflation still going up? And it's like we're already spending more on petrol as it is. So we're already struggling. And then they put up our home loans.
1: Yeah. No, I feel it. I feel it as well. Is there anything, I mean, cost of living, it's biting. Is there anything that you have pulled back on or given up or how's it impacting you?
0: Look, I'm trying. So one thing, which is probably not a good thing, don't recommend this, guys. Not going to the doctor, like really, really pushing it out. Yeah. Yeah. Like I need to go to the chiro. I need to go to the physio. I need to go to the, you know, the doctor.
1: Yeah.
0: And I'm just like, oh, next pay.
1: Yeah,
0: and you know what I mean? The other thing is, and I'm laughing because I was late this morning. Like I literally arrived at the radio station as the news was playing.
1: Okay, I didn't even notice.
0: Because,
1: you could have gone under the radar with that one.
0: The reason is I thought it was a good idea to do lash clusters this morning at 5 a.m.
1: Wait, lash clusters?
0: So I used to always get lash extensions,
1: yeah.
0: But clusters, it's sort of like a cluster of maybe like six lashes together and you do it yourself.
1: And you put them on your eye.
0: Yeah, it's
1: okay.
0: A lot cheaper.
1: So you did yourself a little beauty treatment this morning.
0: At 5 a.m., yeah.
1: Well done.
0: Thank you.
1: Well done.
0: Do my lashes look good?
1: They look stunning.
0: Stunning. Well, there you go. I save $120 like a fortnight there. So I am suffering really badly, Kate. It's going to
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4: Good morning. No major incidents to report across Canberra this morning. An earlier e-scooter incident in Acton has now cleared off. Looking to the airport, light activity building in Madura now for Pialago and Fairburn Avenue. Approaching to the airport entries though, that's all clear. And a good run, Eagle Hawks through to Collective northbound via the Federal Highway taking 26 minutes. ActuAGL is lighting up moments, connecting people and sparking imaginations right across the region. ActuAGL, the energy for around here. 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
6: Yuma and good morning, I'm Kate Rice. The Canberra Business Chamber says consumer spending will tighten locally following the RBA's latest rate decision. The Reserve Bank has lifted the cash rate to 4.6%, a 15-year high. Chief Executive Greg Harford says it's not just consumers who are living with high debt.
7: Most businesses are highly leveraged. They are working month to month to repay the bank in the same way that a household might be trying to repay its mortgage.
6: There's concerns the New South Wales Grants Commission's proposed new way of redistributing financial assistance grants could leave some councils worse off. The Queanbeyan-Palarang Regional Council says the draft idea would reduce their federal grant income by $1.9 million next financial year.
8: The second biggest source of income for a lot of councils. We're talking about millions of dollars to our council, and for us to go backwards by $2 million would mean looking at what services we won't be able to provide staff.
6: That's Queanbeyan Mayor Kenrick Winchester. The Cancer Council ACT has welcomed the local government's new ad campaign that'll educate young Canberrans on the health harms of vaping and connect them with practical support to quit.
9: With the goal of increasing their knowledge about how harmful this is and looking to connect young people with practical ways to quit and practical support, we're very pleased to see this Cancer World campaign.
6: That's CEO Verity Hawkins. Three people will appear in a Sydney court today over an alleged mistaken identity murder. Police say a 23-year-old man was killed during a home invasion in the city's south at the start of this month. Two men in their 20s and a 16-year-old boy have now been charged over the death. And one of the largest studies of screen time reveals it's impacting child development. Research from a Canadian university found a high use of tech activities like gaming and social media can affect language development, emotional regulation, and academic achievement.
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6: A Canberra star has been named in England's women's squad for the Rugby League World Cup next month. Raiders forward Holly Mae Dodd is among five NRLW players selected for England. Phoenix Crossland has learnt his fate at the NRL judiciary for that hip drop tackle that broke Nathan Cleary's ankle. The Knights player will miss the NRL grand final on Sunday after being handed a four-game ban. And Brazil has downed the Socceroos 4-2 in their second international friendly in front of a record crowd in Brisbane. More than 52,000 people turning out for the match.
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6: Mostly sunny and 24 today, 26 and partly cloudy tomorrow, then rain and 19 on Friday. 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

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They will be revealing them next, and let's just say the winner, well, it's all in the name. We'll play it next at Hit 104.7. This is Loud Luxury and Body across Canberra. 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

0: 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With two high school hits, Jonas Brothers plus Goo Goo Dolls. All the way back to 1999, The Slide. It is Beth Larson filling in for Rod and Gabby whilst they're on holidays. But we are reliving some of their best moments, like the time they revealed Canberra's sexiest suburbs.
1: The sexiest suburb in Australia has been revealed. So this happens every year. There's a map report that is done by the largest adult retailer in Australia, Love Honey. And so I guess it's determined by per capita how much is being purchased through this store.
2: Okay, there is some science, some maths at the very least.
1: Yeah, there's some maths. Now, the suburb that won is an interesting one. It's actually quite a small suburb in Ipswich in Queensland. It's a suburb of Ripley. So they've been crowned number one this time around. However, in the top
2: slogan, 10, Ripley's Believe It or Not, has never made more sense than it does right now in the Ipswich suburb of Ripley.
1: Yes, but in the top 10, the ACT is well represented, I must say.
2: You better believe we are.
1: You better believe it.
2: Of course we are.
1: And it's really funny because there is a sexologist by the name of Christine Raff who told news.com that it's easy to assume larger cities dominate because they've got greater access to retailers. But online shopping, there's no barriers anymore.
2: No.
1: So the smaller towns and suburbs have definitely gotten a good look in.
2: Right.
1: So coming in at number two, let's go to number 10.
2: You said
1: coming
2: enough.
1: Coming in at number 10.
2: Number 10
1: is Holt.
2: Well done, Holt. Congratulations.
1: We were just talking about Holt the other day because Kipax is out there with Moby Dicks.
2: They do a great schnitzel, and that's not all I do out here.
1: Coming in at number 7 is Macquarie.
2: Macquarie.
1: I guess because there's no Big Splash at the moment. Need to find other things to do.
2: There can often be a rush on births 9 months after a blackout.
1: Yes, so this is 9 months after Big Splash closes. Suddenly they've caught up the ranks to number 7.
2: The Big Splash has been closed for a little while. It sounds like we've been making our own fun for a little while now in Macquarie.
1: And coming in at number 2.
2: In number 2? We were nearly number 1.
1: We're number 2.
2: Yes.
1: And this is very amusing to me because number 2 is Dixon.
2: We're all thinking about what the next part of the analysis might be. And so this is one of those rare opportunities where the end of the break has happened in your head.
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5: Good morning. No major incidents to report across Canberra this morning. An earlier e-scooter incident in Acton has now cleared off. Looking to the airport, light activity building in Madura now for Pielago and Fairburn Avenue. Right to the airport entries, though, that's all clear. And a good run, Eagle Hawk Street are collected northbound via the Federal Highway, taking 26 minutes. ACTU AGL is lighting up moments, connecting people and sparking imaginations right across the region. ACTU AGL, the energy for around here. 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

0: across Canberra. Hello, it is Beth Larson filling in for Ron and Gabby. They'll be back in a couple of weeks here at Hit 104.7, but we do have also prizes to win in the meantime. It's a brand new day. 131060 in Oxley. Tiana, what are we doing to keep ourselves entertained these school holidays? Capybara before. They're not Australian, are they?
1: No, I don't think so. I thought they were like these really small, cute animals, but they're actually quite large.
0: Ah, okay. Yeah, I feel like they're Brazilian guinea pigs.
1: Yeah.
0: Hey, let's get you some movie tickets for the school holidays. This one may be more of a night out for mum and dad, but it is a fantastic movie, The Social Reckoning. Basically, the sequel to The Social Network, if you've seen that.
1: Oh, okay. Awesome. Sounds good. Thank you.
0: Aaron Sorkin's The Social Reckoning, starring Jeremy Allen White and Mickey Madison in cinemas October 8th. Congratulations. You have won tickets.
1: Fantastic. Thank you so much. I really appreciate it. Yeah, the drums, they swing low.
0: And the trumpets, they go. And of course, here at Hit 104.7, until Rod and Gabby return, we are playing non-stop music with Jason Derulo, plus the very catchy Stella Lefty and Boston, coming up after 8 o'clock.
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4: Good morning. No major incidents to report across Canberra this morning. An earlier e-scooter incident in Acton has now cleared off. Looking to the airport, light activity building in Mildura now for Pielago and Fairburn Avenue. Approaching to the airport entries, though, that's all clear. And a good run. Eagle Hawks ready to collect it northbound via the Federal Highway, taking 26 minutes. ActuAGL is lighting up moments, connecting people and sparking imaginations right across the region. ActuAGL, the energy for around here. With Ron and Gabby when you wake up and

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9: Yuma and good morning, I'm Kate Rice. ACT Shelter says more households will be in mortgage stress and more people may face homelessness following the RBA's rate decision yesterday. The Reserve Bank lifted the cash rate another 0.25% for the fourth time this year to 4.6%.
10: We are going to see more households in mortgage stress. We're also likely to see fewer households buying into housing, and what that also can do is increase competition in the rental market.
9: That's ACT Shelter CEO Corinne Dobson. Meanwhile, the opposition leader is piling the pressure on the federal government on the back of the latest interest rate hike. It comes as the Prime Minister and Treasurer have pointed to the war in Iran adding to inflationary pressures. Angus Taylor telling the ABC this is a domestic problem.
11: Interest rates were rising again before the Middle East crisis, and the Reserve Bank Governor made it very clear that there were already pressures in the economy driving up inflation and interest rates before that. This has been homegrown inflation.
9: Over 70% of Canberra GPs have registered with the Digital Health Record link. It allows them to access patients' ACT public health records with their consent. ACT Health Minister Marisa Patterson says it'll help local patients receive more informed and timely follow-up care as they move between hospital, community and primary care settings. And an Assembly committee will hold a public hearing today for its inquiry into proposed exemptions for drivers who are legally prescribed medicinal cannabis to allow them to drive as long as they're not impaired. Deputy Leader for the Greens, Andrew Braddock, introduced the bill into the Assembly earlier this year and says reforms are working in other jurisdictions.
12: At the moment, their licence gets immediately suspended. They are charged with drug driving. And so this is really unfair for those people who may be suffering chronic pain, cancer, endometriosis or PTSD who need this medicine.
9: Now, Canberra's Fuel Watch, make fuel prices yesterday's problem. Switch to an EV at alliancelasing.com.

0: 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A litre of unleaded will set you back about $2.48, while diesel is sitting at $2.96 a litre.
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0: Giants key forward Jake Riccardi has put pen to paper on a long-term extension with the club, which will see him stay with GWS for another 4 years. And the Socceroos have fallen to Brazil 4-2 in their second friendly in Brisbane.
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0: Mostly sunny and 24 today, 26 and partly cloudy tomorrow, then rain and 19 on Friday. 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

Rod and Gabby currently on holidays at Hit 104.7. It is Beth Larson filling in, and you know who else is on holidays? Our engineer, Brad, if you're listening, come help me. Everything's breaking down today, but that's okay. We're reliving some of the best moments of 2026 so far with Rod and Gabby. Like some really interesting facts about Queen Bee and history. This is fascinating. We're going to play that back next at Hit. It's Jason Derulo. Every time.

0: Jason Derulo across Canberra. It is here, 24.7. Beth Larson filling in for Rod and Gabby for a couple of weeks whilst they enjoy the school holidays with their kids. When they return, though, so does your shot at $10,000 Alpha Bucks. Your shot to win $10K, all thanks to the Ruse Club. No traffic hassles, plenty of parking, no FPOS or weekend surcharges available. Right now, though, we are reliving some of the best moments of Rod and Gabby 2026, like this.
1: I've got it. I finally did what I promised I would do, and I found out some Queen Beanne history.
2: Okay, so we were joking. How did this start?
1: So we're talking about how Queen Beanne has a richer history than Canberra because it's been there for longer.
2: Oh, and that's right.
1: And then I said my dad went on a history walk around Queen Beanne.
2: Yeah, and you're
1: like, that sounds really boring, but I'm sure it's interesting.
2: Yes.
1: And I promised that I'd ask my dad for any tidbits he remembered about the history of Queen Beanne.
2: We assumed you would forget all about that.
1: As I did until yesterday, and I saw him. And I was like, oh, Dad, by the way, what's some fun facts you learnt on your history walk of Queen Beanne?
2: Mm.
1: And he said one of the fun facts, not a fun fact, just a fact, was it was a really long bloody walk. There was quite a lot of ground to cover.
2: I can see there was no fun in that. Yes.
1: No. And then there was a few things he told me, but they're about, like, really specific buildings, and so they wouldn't make sense
2: without
1: looking at that building.
2: Right.
1: But the one he did tell me that I found interesting, because I've heard rumours about this before, but I didn't know if it was true or not, and it's the old cemetery in Queen Beanne. So this cemetery hasn't been used for a really long time. I think it was founded in 1846. So it's like the first European settlers of Queen Beanne are buried there. Like, it is old. But it hasn't been used, I don't know, for a long time. They've got a new cemetery.
2: Since it was probably full.
1: Yeah.
2: Yeah.
1: But I was looking for the date.
2: Right.
1: But it's been a while. Anyway, there were rumours that some of the graves floated into Lake Burley Griffin.
2: I heard that.
1: Turns out, back in 1974, there was a devastating flood.
2: The bloody flood, mate.
1: A bloody flood in Queen Beanne.
2: Yeah.
1: And around 100 graves were washed into Queen Beanne River.
2: And it was
1: Because all the erosion of the riverbank, that's where the graveyard was on the riverbank, and some of the coffins floated off into the river. I don't think they made it to Lake

0: Burley Griffin. That's where the myth kind of puts a bit of mayo on it.
1: Right.
0: But it absolutely did happen.
1: And did they get them back?
0: Not all of them were recovered.
1: Didn't get them all back.
0: No, about, I think, 70 out of 100 were recovered. And there's like a little memorial plaque there now for the ones that are no longer there.
1: In the river.
0: Well, they couldn't rebury them because the land doesn't exist anymore.
1: You know when your mum was... She bought the plot.
0: No, not yet. She's actually now contemplating if she's going to buy one or not.
1: But I imagine back in the day, the Queen Bee and Cemetery obviously was flogging those lots as well.
0: And now Bungendore's doing that now because we're about to run out of room. So if you want to reserve a plot, you've got to do so quick.
1: You see erosion as a problem around the world in all sorts of coastal areas. Mm. Who knew erosion at the Queen Bee and Cemetery would mean that that plot that you went and sorted out a couple of hundred years ago is literally no longer there. And even if they drag you back out of the river...
0: They've got nowhere to put you.
1: Tragic and hilarious all at the same time. It's gonna
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4: Travelling out of Western this morning, the Tuggeranong Parkway, a reported breakdown northbound approaching Lady Denham Drive. Getting past that, a clear run through the Glenlock Interchange, both directions into Aranda. It's building around Canberra Central now, Barry Drive, Marcus Clark Street and bunching R Parksway eastbound to Anzac Parade into Reid. Don't miss the Formula One, Moët and Shandon Australian Grand Prix 2027. 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

0: news, sport and weather that is coming up for you next at Hit.
1: Heaven.
0: But right now, Kate joins me in the newsroom first. Hello.
1: Good morning, Beth. Yeah, heaps coming up in the news. Lots of reactions on the interest rate rise yesterday. But can you believe, I know this is a bit of a turning to a different subject, but can you believe it's the last day of September today? I just looked at the calendar and went,
0: can't.
1: What has happened?
0: Just like three months as of tomorrow. Well, less. How many days till Christmas?
1: 86 days until Christmas. Beth, I'm so pumped. This is my time.
0: When you came in here, your face lit up. I love it. Look, I love Christmas. I really do. I am, you know.
1: Why do I sense a butt here?
0: Okay, I'm worried about, I feel like I'm financially not ready for Christmas.
1: Oh, okay, fair. Yeah. Fair. There's a lot going on.
0: There is a lot going on. But look, last night I went to go, because I'm working two jobs at the moment, right? Mm-hmm. Ron and Gabby, mm-hmm. They're on holidays. I work in real estate at Johnny Warren during mm-hmm. the day and at night, by the way.
1: You're busy.
0: Open homes.
1: Oh.
0: Yes. Anyway, it's my nephew's birthday, and I was like, I gotta give him a present.
1: Exciting.
0: So I went to Kmart last night.
1: Yeah.
0: What time was it? 7:30 p.m.
1: Yeah.
0: And I'm there just trying to find, like, pool toys for him.
1: Cute.

0: And all I could see was bloody Christmas and Halloween stuff.
1: Beth, it's only like, what, 31 days till Halloween?
0: Christmas is just around once.
1: Yes, you can. No, I'm here for it.
0: Yeah.
1: Elves and pumpkins all together, friends. Yeah.
0: Well, we do need a little bit of a sprinkle in our life, so look, I'm here for it. And hey, maybe we'll get some sales as well. You can bring those early.
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4: Traveling out of Western this morning, the Tuggeranong Parkway, a reported breakdown northbound approaching Lady Denham Drive. Getting past that, a clear run through the Glenlock Interchange, both directions into Aranda. It's building around Canberra Central now, Barry Drive, Marcus Clark Street and bunching R Parksway eastbound to Anzac Parade into Reid. Don't miss the Formula One Moët and Chandon Australian Grand Prix 2027. 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
14: Yuma and good morning, I'm Kate Rice. The Canberra Business Chamber says the ACT economy is operating in a lower gear. It comes after another rate hike, with the RBA pushing the cash rate to its highest level in 15 years, now sitting at 4.6%. Chamber Chief Executive Greg Harford says local businesses are already facing many challenges.
15: The price of fuel is having a big impact. You've got increases in federal government taxes. You've got

0: increases of 8% in local ACT rates this year.
1: The Queanbeyan Palarang Regional Council has raised concerns about the New South Wales Grants Commission's proposed new way of redistributing financial assistance grants. Queanbeyan Mayor Kenrick Winchester says under the draft idea, it would reduce the council's federal grant income by $1.9 million next financial year in a bid to create a fairer funding model for all councils.
2: I can see what they're trying to achieve in terms of getting more money out to the smaller councils, but they shouldn't be taking it from other councils that are already struggling. What we need to do is increase the quantum of funding that's provided to all councils before looking at taking money off councils.
1: The ACT Cancer Council reckons a new campaign to educate and support local young people to quit vaping is a step in the right direction. The program's been announced by the ACT government.
3: We think it's extremely important to work with young people and the trusted adults in their lives to ensure that they're able to find help, because we know young people often want to quit, but they just don't know where to get that effective support.
1: That's Cancer Council ACT CEO Verity Hawkins. And Aussie parents are being warned over the dangers of e-scooters. New research out of Victoria has revealed more than a quarter of injured riders were under 16. The youngest was 3 years old.
4: Live music, specials and more this Cup Day at Belconnen Labour Club.
1: The Knights will be missing Phoenix Crossland in Sunday's NRL Grand Final against the Roosters after he was handed a four-match ban at the NRL Judiciary. Raiders forward Holly May-Dodd is among five NRLW players selected in the England squad for the Rugby League World Cup. The tournament gets underway from October 16. And the Socceroos have fallen to Brazil 4-2 in their second friendly in Brisbane.
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1: Mostly sunny and 24 today, 26 and partly cloudy tomorrow, then rain and 19 on Friday. 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

Another stunning day outside, top of 23 degrees and sunshine. Beth Larson filling in for Ron and Gabby at Hit 44.7, but we are reliving some of the best moments, like the time there was an adorable toddler called Emmett. He's 2 years old and he broke a record for the longest drive in golf for a two-year-old. Baby Wes thought, nah, I can do better. So we put him to the test, and the result of that is next. 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

0: this morning. There's a kid in Tasmania who's going to be famous, so we're trying to get on him now so that...
1: we can say we were there at the
0: start. Yeah, we act like we knew this was going to happen. But so is Channel 7. This is the news today.
2: Well, it might not be age holding you back on the golf course. A Tasmanian toddler has broken the world record for the longest drive for a two-year-old, smacking the ball 110 metres at his...
0: local golf course. Let's go to our local golf course now.
1: And our local baby.
0: Yes, good point. Come in, baby Wes.
3: Hey, guys, how's it going?
0: Good. Now, which course did you land at, given we came up with this harebrained scheme only 60 minutes ago and hadn't organised clubs or a course?
3: That's right. Well, I'm very lucky that the Gold Creek Country Club are so generous and have given me a club. Is this a driver? What is this? It's a driver.
0: It's a driver.
1: Good.
3: Yep.
1: Good to know.
3: I've got a tee and a ball, and I'm ready to drive it, I guess.
0: Okay, and so you're not a golfer, though. Well, you made that was apparent when you didn't know the club that you were holding. However, this young fella's only two. Technically, we call you Baby Wes, but you're a man. You're a grown man.
3: I'm going to say, I'm the most nervous for this one. Like, we've done a lot of sports stuff, right? I did the Commonwealth Games Swimming Challenge.
1: Yeah.
3: I've tried all these different sports.
1: Yeah.
3: This one is the one I'm most nervous for.
1: I did mention that as you were leaving. I was like, this guy looks nervous.
0: You were breathing hard. You were doing a lot of...
1: How do I do this, guys?
0: Yeah. And you were getting in the zone. And that's okay. You got the Winter Olympic team. They got around you with the skiing. This is the big one. It's you versus a two-year-old, 110 metres.
3: Oh, man. That's the thing. A pro swimmer, a pro skier beats me. Who cares? They train every day. Yes. They're older than me, stronger. I don't care.
0: Yeah.
3: This is a two-year-old we're talking about.
0: Correct. Correct. And so
1: now, you've never hit a golf ball before, have you?
3: I've done mini golf.
1: But you haven't hit a ball far.
0: That's not what I'm hearing. He's played mini golf. And your dad says he's pretty good, and he just doesn't have any clubs because he threw them in a lake. And you've got a driver there, one ball... one shot, Eminem style. Talks through it.
3: Okay. I've already got the tee set up. The ball's ready to go. There's a red pole in the distance that my friend here from the Gold Creek Country Club, Noah, he told me that's about 110 meters away.
0: Okay.
3: So if I get it past
1: it... the goal.
3: I beat... what's his name? Everett Perry?
1: Emmett Perry.
0: Emmett Perry, the two-year-old toddler from Tasmania. All right. Does it look far away, 110 metres?
3: It does look pretty far.
0: Okay.
3: I couldn't throw that far.
0: I gave you some...
3: I don't know if I could kick that far.
0: Well, that's why they give you a club. I gave you a couple of tips this morning. Have they helped? Do you feel confident as a result or not?
3: I'll be honest, in one ear, right out the other.
0: Good. Pro best. I'm not very good at golf.
1: All right. Let's do this.
0: Here we go.
3: We're doing it? Okay.
1: Send it.
3: Come on. It's time to let the big dogs eat. Come on. Come on!
1: It's very Happy Gilmore.
0: Yeah, I don't think it works like that. It works for Adam Sandler.
3: No, is that past it? That looks lit, right?
4: Yeah, I think it is.
3: Yes! Yes! Take that, Emmett Perry! Yeah!
1: Look, I'm shocked there were no swings and misses before we actually connected with the ball.
0: It sounded like it was a grubber. It sounds like it was rolling.
1: Right.
3: It was rolling, but I don't care. Take that, Emmett Perry.
0: It sounds like there's like a 2-foot-long divot that's been taken out of the grass in front of where that tee was 10 seconds ago. Well done, mate. No one can take it away from you. You beat a two-year-old.
3: You what? Emmett Perry? He's got something to learn from me.
0: He will never make it. He'll never make it. And maybe this is the beginning of your journey, and we'll all remember the moment where we were when we heard Baby Wes hit his first golf ball. Not on the mini golf course.
3: That's right.
0: Well done today, mate. There he goes.
3: Yeah.
0: What did you say at the start? It's time to let the big dogs eat.
1: Yeah, what was that?
3: It's time to let the big dogs eat.
0: You are the big dog.
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6: Travel time around the State Circle, looking all clear from Queanbeyan via Canberra Avenue, will take you 18 minutes. It's stacked up on Commonwealth Avenue, slowing with outbound bridge renewal works underway. It's only one lane open each way. Traffic struggling this morning southbound from the Glenlock Interchange along the Tuggeranong Parkway to Cotter Road into Weston. 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
0: Robbie Williams and Angels at Hit.

Let's get the party started. See you at the bar, you was hardly talking. That's when I knew that your heart was scarring. Friends to lovers need a part to star in. Like, wait, babe, let me ask your pardon.

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1: Across Canberra, it's Beth here this morning at Hit. 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On 13 1060, Kelly, you're a homeowner in Higgins. How did you react to that rate rise yesterday?
2: No, I actually didn't see it. I went out for dinner, so that's bad.
1: So you went out to dinner to celebrate? Or?
2: No, I was not home for the news.
1: You were like, oh, okay, well, good thing we did, because that's going to be the last time till the end of the year. Yeah.
2: You cry pretty much.
1: I like that you're laughing. This is what we need to do. If you don't laugh, you'll cry.
2: Exactly.
1: Well, the good news is that these tickets are free, okay? 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Congratulations, you won a double pass.
2: Oh, thank you very much.
1: You are more than welcome. More tickets, of course, to win tomorrow. And coming up after midday at here, 24.7, DJ Konski and a mini mashup. You're welcome. It's gonna be
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5: Travel time around the state circle, looking all clear from Queanbeyan via Canberra Avenue, will take you 18 minutes. It's stacked up on Commonwealth Avenue, slowing with outbound bridge renewal works underway. It's only one lane open each way. Traffic struggling this morning southbound from the Glenlock Interchange along the Tuggerong Parkway to Cotter Road into Weston. 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
9: Yuma and good morning, I'm Kate Rice. The RBA's decision to lift the cash rate another 0.25% yesterday will have significant ripple effects across the community. That's according to ACT Shelter CEO Corinne Dobson. She's worried the ACT currently doesn't have the capacity to support any more people who may be facing homelessness.
10: Homelessness services are already overstretched and really struggling to meet demand. So that is a big concern from a decision like this, is the ripple effects that it can have across the community, and that can flow down into terms of more people experiencing homelessness.
9: Meanwhile, the federal government insists Australia's economic position is stronger than most countries following yesterday's rate hike. Housing Minister Claire O'Neill telling Channel 7 interest rates are only one part of the picture.
11: Canada's got lower interest rates than Australia. They've also got an unemployment rate of 7%. We've got a lot of economic issues facing our country. I would never downplay them, but I will also tell your viewers at home, I would prefer to be Australia than any other country in the world.
9: Moves to help Canberra kids access developmental support sooner through the Thriving Kids program in the ACT. The first phase launches tomorrow, with a bunch of things being progressively rolled out, including more therapeutic supports and new services specifically for families of children with autism. There'll also be a new phone line local families can call for info and advice without needing a formal diagnosis or referral. And 91 out of the 127 general practices in Canberra have signed up to the digital health record link. It'll allow these GPs to access their patients' ACT public health records with their consent to make it easier when moving between hospitals. ACT Health Minister Marisa Patterson says it'll help Canberrans receive more informed and timely follow-up care.
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9: In the AFL, GWS key forward Jake Riccardi will stick with the Giants for another 4 years after signing a long-term extension with the club. And Phoenix Crossland has expressed remorse after being handed a 4-game ban at the NRL judiciary last night. The Knights player will miss Sunday's grand final against the Roosters following a hip drop tackle on Nathan Cleary.
13: Fair hearing. Obviously apologise to Nathan and the Panthers, and more importantly the games and the fans. Terrible start to the most important week of the year due to myself.
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9: Mostly sunny and 24 today, 26 and partly cloudy tomorrow, then rain and 19 on Friday. 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
9: Yuma and good morning, I'm Kate Rice. The Canberra Business Chamber says consumer spending will tighten locally following the RBA's latest rate decision. The Reserve Bank has lifted the cash rate to 4.6%, a 15-year high. Chief Executive Greg Harford says it's not just consumers who are living with high debt.
10: Most businesses are highly leveraged. They are working month to month to repay the bank in the same way that a household might.